0: You know, when we had the Depression and Franklin Roosevelt took over, they banned the purchasing of gold. They banned it. Because they knew that's where people would run. Same with silver. Same with silver. So, while it's a little quiet out there, think about diversification. That's why I talked to you about it. And monetary gold and so forth. Yes, I have gold. I also have other things. You know, I believe in diversification. That's the way to go with these things. Again, I'm not trying to scare anybody. I'm just telling you reality. Let's go to Craig. Let me see if we have a new... Yeah, let's go to Craig in Danville. 1 second, Craig. Don't pull him up yet. Let me pull this up myself. Here we go. Danville, Pennsylvania, the great WMLP. Craig, how are you?
1: Hey, thanks for having me. I'm doing pretty good. I would like to scare people a little bit, I guess, because it's a good motivator. I have a number that shocks people.
0: Well, you're coming and going. You're in and out. Give it another shot.
1: Okay. I've got a number here that should hopefully shock people a little bit. The debt divided by the citizens. So you take the total debt divided by all of the citizens, every man, woman, and child. If you figure your average family, husband, wife, two children, let's just say, you know, four people, mm-hmm. it's almost $500,000 for that family to pay back that debt.
0: Mm. It's impossible.
1: If you add... It seems so. I agree. If you add the state, the total state debt across the nation, it's over.
0: Yeah, but let me tell you where this is even worse. You're not adding unfunded liabilities, which are over $300 trillion.
1: That's correct. That's only the debt.
0: So if you add unfunded programs and liabilities that they don't put on the books, then you're talking about Well over $1 million. And I've talked about this before, Craig. One of the reasons the post office is always in trouble looking for money, it's the one entity, the only one, I believe, where their debt for the pension monies that they owe, they have to have on the books. We don't have the debt owed in pensions for federal employees or any of the rest of it, even on our books. You aware of that? They're not on the books. They're off the books, except for the post office. Go ahead.
1: The whole thing, it just really ought to scare people. And you can see when you're running those numbers, like when you're reading that article there, it's hard to kind of wrap your head around it. But if you owed $500,000, you can see pretty quick how it becomes difficult to pay that back and pay the interest.
0: But what gets me is you still have these Marxists, these buffoons out there talking about nationalizing health care. In other words, more and more and more and more and more debt. And they will defend this spending and more of it and a lot more of it by even shutting down the government. This is the Democrat Party.
1: It's because we have not had to pay it back in a very long time. We've allowed our politicians to continue spending and continue spending, and it's just like anybody that has gotten in over their head. As long as you're able to get more debt, it's not really a problem. It's only when you need to pay it back that it actually becomes a problem.
0: That's why one of my Liberty Amendments talks about capping it, and another Liberty Amendment talks about the gradual reduction of the spending, that if it's put in place immediately, could have a relatively positive effect, I hope. But you need a convention of states, because Congress isn't going to pass constitutional amendments by two-thirds of both houses, and they're just not going to do it, because Congress created this problem. Thanks for your call, brother. We'll be right back.
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2: We're so glad to share our This Day stories with friends in Sioux Falls, South Dakota, on Kello Radio and on WKZO, Kalamazoo, Michigan. The movie was about how songs are written and recorded, and many of the featured songs were forgettable. But there was one scene where a Professor Owl shows a group of students how to write a song of their own. It was only on screen for about 7 minutes. In theaters, children in the audience would reach for special red and white cellophane glasses that they had cut out from the back of cereal boxes. If you didn't have them, the Professor Owl scene looked blurry. If you did have your special glasses, the characters appeared to pop right off the screen to be in front of you. Melody was the first 3D movie, released on this day, May 28th, 1953. And on this day, remember, there's often a new way of seeing things. I'm Chris Conley.
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1: Great radio stations across the land, along with Sam and Polo. It is the Joe Pags Show. Glad to have you here. Thanks. Appreciate you stopping by. There's a lot going on. A two-parter with Alan Dershowitz today, the famed attorney. We

0: You did great, Joe. You answered all the questions. What? She thought he was stroking out. And they went to go have a pancake. I'm not sure I understand. We all know, even if you're on the left, you knew Joe Biden was done. And let's say that you disagree with me that he was already toast when he was running in 2020. Let's say that you disagree with that. And maybe you do. You can't deny that by 2021 and a half and 2022-ish and 2023, he was done. Didn't know where he was. Got lost all the time. Half the time he would just look off into space and not say anything. You can't deny that there was something very wrong. Well, Dr. Jill Biden, Joe Biden's wife, the former first lady, sits down with CBS News. And the CBS News reporter actually asks her the question, did you see the signs of cognitive decline?
1: Ever see signs that he was falling into cognitive decline?
2: No.
1: No.
2: No.
0: I want you to understand, she said no. She said no twice. Kept a straight face. And the reporter says, truly? And then Jill Biden, after saying no, there was no cognitive decline, kind of makes an excuse for why there was cognitive decline.
1: No. I mean, people were saying he wasn't the same Joe Biden.
2: Well, I don't think that's true. He was the same, the essence of the same Joe Biden. But, yeah, he was slowing down. He was getting older. I mean, we all observed that. When you know, it's a very intense job. I think it ages you quickly.
0: What? He was the essence of Joe Biden? And the job is very, very, it's a rough job. It's a hard job, and it has that effect on you. And we, you know, we all saw it. Then she says we all saw it after just saying that there wasn't any cognitive decline. And the reason why I'm going on about this today is very simple. We were lied to our faces for four straight years. We had somebody who didn't know, I believe, what his job was. We had somebody who didn't, I believe, fulfill the duties of the job. And now we've got his wife, who wants to sell a book, out here still pretending as if there was any decline, while at the same time admitting there was some decline. Of course, KJP is out there on the circuit now, too, trying to sell a book. And she, of course, talks about her characteristics right off the top. I'm female, I'm LGBT, I'm blah, blah, I'm an immigrant, all these things to try to sell a book. Then, of course, you can't leave this guy out, Jake Tapper. Jake Tapper, of course, wrote a book admitting that he got it wrong about Joe Biden the entire time, and he wrote the book to sell the book. He basically admits, he might as well have titled it, I'm really bad at the job I'm doing at CNN making millions. I suck at the job that I'm doing at CNN, please buy my book. Because I allowed a guy who cognitively wasn't there anymore to just lie to my face and his wife. I'll never forget when Jake Tapper sat down with Dr. Jill Biden, you know, the great Surgeon General. Of course, I'm kidding. Whoopi Goldberg said she'd be a great Surgeon General. She's an education doctorate. When Jake Tapper sat down and talked about him slowing down Biden or cognitively not being there, Jill Biden said, we're not going to go there. And Jake Tapper said, we're not? She said, nope, we're not. And guess what? They didn't. They didn't go there. So what should happen for all of those complicit in lying to your face and mine for four straight years? What should happen? Because I don't know that anything he signed or the auto pen signed or anything that he put into law, the auto pen signed into law, or anybody that he pardoned should stick. When it comes to law, you can undo that by passing another law. When it comes to executive orders, President Trump has already undone almost all of Joe Biden's executive orders. But when we talk about the pardons, I think that that's a question that begs an answer. Are any of them any good? Another one for his son probably is, because Joe Biden actually put pen to paper and signed that one. The other ones he didn't. It was auto pen. But should there be an investigation of Karine Jean-Pierre and Antony Blinken and Jake Sullivan? I mean, should there be an investigation into Kamala Harris and all the complicity that clearly they all had in hiding his true medical and psychological and cognitive state for the 4 years? He was the leader of the free world. Should there be hell to pay? Is there something that you'd like to see happen? I would love to see the Senate, allegedly run by Republicans, and the House, allegedly run by Republicans, call them in one by one. What did you know and when? We deserve to know, don't we? 833-JOE-PAGS. 833-563-7247, joepags.com. Scroll down, click on contact. I'd love to get your thoughts on that. By the way, the interview with Ted Poe from yesterday is up and running on YouTube. It is a longer interview than what you heard on the radio, so go check it out, joepags.com/YouTube, joepags.com/YouTube. We get in depth into how the endorsement of President Trump not only boosted Ken Paxton, but put him over the top by more than 20 points over John Cornyn, who many thought was a rhino going in, and how President Trump has been so successful in sticking to America first and backing people he knows will do the agenda we elected him to do. So go there right now, joepags.com/YouTube, and check out that entire thing. Of course, my monologue about Tucker Carlson is there as well. 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
0: And for all that time, she lied, and I, many would say that she got away with it, but I mean, she lied the entire time, and for all intents and purposes, and by the way, it is intents and purposes, it's not intensive purposes. Sam, you knew that, right?
12: I'm sure I knew that.
0: Why are you making a face? A lot of people think it's intensive purposes. It's not.
12: My whole life, you always corrected all of our English, so I did know that, but I just don't use it very often.
0: You're welcome.
12: Thank you. Supposedly.
0: Yeah, definitely not supposedly. Can I just make that clear? Not supposedly.
12: Yeah.
0: And stop using the word irregardless. It's regardless. The hell is irregardless?
12: Even if, today.
0: Even if it's a colloquialism, stop using it.
12: True.
0: Anyway, that said, she lied for four straight years. Actually, before that, because she was supporting him on the campaign trail from the basement. But what's even more dastardly and disgusting is that now she's doing it to sell a book. I mean, she's still lying about it. And I mean, are people buying books like that right now? Are they like, let me go get Jill Biden's book. There's a picture of her signing books somewhere. You couldn't see the line or anything, but allegedly she was signing books. I'm not really sure what that's all about. But what do you think should happen? Should those who are complicit in hiding his clear cognitive decline, in hiding the fact that he was not fit to be the president, in hiding the fact that he wasn't 25th amendmented, it's hard to say. But then again, people will say, what did you want, Kamala Harris? Not really. But where are you on this? I just feel like there's something illegal that happened as they lie to our faces. And I want them all in front of the committees, the Oversight Committee, Judiciary Committee, I don't care who the hell it is. I want to see. At least the American public deserves to hear these mealy-mouthed idiots who are all trying to write and sell books now explain to us why they did this for so long. 833-JOE-PAGS, 833-563-7247. Mike is in Wisconsin. Mike, what's up?
13: Hey, Joe. Thanks for having me on.
0: You bet.
13: It's blatantly obvious that Joe was just a puppet the entire time. Like, yes. During the, the transition period between his appointment or installment to January 20th, his inauguration, so, like, anytime any, hard questions came up, oh, they're going to get mad at me. Who is they?
0: Right.
13: You know, you could effectively call it Obama's third term.
0: Oh, and I don't think it's even like, it's not even you like making an assumption. It was Obama's third term. Yeah. I guarantee you he was running the joint.
13: Absolutely.
0: So what do you think should happen? Yeah, should there be hell to pay? Should there be hearings? What should happen?
13: Absolutely. There should be a whole hearing. You know, there should be whatever legal cause can be taken should be taken at this point, because, you know, they spent trillions and trillions of dollars on, you know, the Build Back Better programs that were absolute garbage. And I work at the county level. We were dealing with that money for 5 years, and it was an absolute waste. Every time it would come up in committees, we're like, oh, we have all this money from the federal government. And we're like, I don't want to spend it. I want to send it back, because it's an absolute travesty that we're robbing from my great-great-grandkids at some point. And so they are just throwing money down a rat hole. And it's been their MO for you know, decades, is just to throw as much money down the hole, bankrupt the country, and so that they can install communism as the new plan for America. And you know, I apologize, I'm driving, so none of this is coming out the way I hope it. It's what we out in the country lands we see as what they want for us, and none of us want any of that.
0: Gotcha, Mike. I appreciate you. 833-JOE-PAGS, 833-563-7247, JOEPAGS.com. I'm not sure I understood the hand signals there, Paul. Are we good? Are we on the air?
14: Yes.
0: We can. I get you. You dumped them. Is that what you're saying? Did you dump that? No? Okay. Cool. You didn't have to. He said rat's hole. But Sam and I heard a little something different. I was doing my best to not show you guys, because Paul was like, don't say anything. I'm like, okay, I won't say anything.
12: I can't help it.
0: At the end of the day, we're children, and he said rat's hole. That's when he's talking about the money was being dropped down there. I promise you I heard it clearly. We're safe. All the radio stations across the land, we are safe, I promise. But knowing the child that Sam is, and knowing she's my child, but Paul was being serious. And I'm like, okay, I'm going to be very careful, because with Paul being serious, I want to make sure we don't, like, lose the license. But listen, I appreciate you calling in. It was very well said. I think that in Wisconsin they use different terminology than we do. It's 833-JOE-PAGS, 833-563-7247, joepags.com. I'll take a few more calls on this. We want to move on to some other stuff. A big ruling today about mail-in balloting, or a lack of a ruling. A judge actually said, I'm not going to stop the executive order, which is a big deal. It's going to really matter to you coming up in November. Keep it here.
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20: 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A voice disappears when a person does. My prediction? AI will soon stitch together entire family histories from fragments, but only if someone saved them first. And that's your job. 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If you need links to any of these sites, just hit my website now. 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
12: I'm glad to have you. Thanks. I appreciate you stopping by. We start my interview with Professor Alan Dershowitz at the bottom of the hour. We're going to break down a lot of hot cases that are happening right now. We spent a lot of time on Epstein because, again, he was a criminal defense attorney for Jeffrey Epstein. And I do ask him about whether Ghislaine Maxwell should get out, and that's an interesting answer that you'll have to hear. We also talk about the E. Jean Carroll case. It turns out the Department of Justice is now investigating E. Jean Carroll. She's the woman that alleged that President Trump raped her in like 1990-something. Never said anything between then and now. And only went after Trump 3 days after he announced he was running for re-election in 2024. Of course, was not able to prove rape in a criminal court, but was, in fact, able to get a judgment of $83 million in a civil court. But that now judgment has been put on hold as there are questions about her testimony. In fact, this is what the DOJ is looking into. Justice Department opens criminal probe involving E. Jean Carroll testimony in Trump's sexual abuse lawsuit. It's from NBC News, so it could be fake news. The probe is focused on a trust founded by billionaire Democratic donor Reid Hoffman, whose nonprofit helped pay some of Carroll's legal costs. They put a picture of President Trump there, looking, blotchy on his face. They do anything they can to make him look bad. And they've got a picture of her looking way better than she's looked in the past 20 years, to be honest. If you've seen her on CNN and stuff, she's a very, very odd person. Remember, on CNN, she said that rape is sexy. She said that. Written by Gabe Gutierrez, Ryan J. Riley, Dara Gregorian, Megan Leibowitz, and Kyla Guilfoyle. Holy mackerel. See, this is going to be a good one. It's got that many writers.
4: Right?
12: Wow. Amazing. The Justice Department has opened a criminal investigation involving E. Jean Carroll's lawsuits over her sexual abuse allegations against President Donald Trump, according to two sources familiar with the matter. Well, look at that. The probe is focused on a trust founded by billionaire Democratic donor Reid Hoffman, whose nonprofit helped pay some of Carroll's legal costs, two sources said. Hoffman, the co-founder of LinkedIn, is an outspoken critic of Trump. The allegations under investigation are possible money laundering, obstruction, and conspiracy, one of the sources said. The other one wasn't involved in this one. Investigators are also looking into the possible perjury charge related to Carroll's testimony in the lawsuits, the source said. But it's not the main focus of the probe. Hoffman did not immediately respond to requests for comment. A representative for Carroll's legal team declined to comment, too. Carroll, a former magazine writer, accused Trump of sexually assaulting her in a New York department store in the mid-1990s. She was awarded $5 million in damages in 2023 by a jury that found Trump liable for sexually abusing her. The following year, Carroll won an $83 million civil judgment in a defamation case. Trump has repeatedly denied any wrongdoing and said he did not even know Carroll. The president is seeking Supreme Court intervention in both cases. The White House referred questions about the probe to the DOJ. The investigation, actually says CNN first responded, or first reported, the investigation into Carroll. The investigation, which is in its early stages, is being run out of the U.S. Attorney's Office for the Northern District of Illinois, according to another source familiar with the matter. So there's a third source now familiar with what's going on here. Try to keep up. Okay, try to keep up. That office is run by Andrew S. Boutros, a Trump appointee who recently has been in the headlines over the implosion of his office's prosecution of those involved in protests against Immigration and Customs Enforcement. Acting Attorney General Todd Blanche, who is one of Trump's personal attorneys in his appeal of the Carroll verdict, has recused himself from involvement in the case, one of the sources said. The investigation is looking at comments Carroll made about how her civil lawsuit against Trump was funded. Okay, can I just give you a little bit of a side note here journalistically? You're NBC freaking news. NBC News, they've been around forever. They used to know how to do journalism. Wasn't Edward R. Murrow from NBC? ABC, I think, is an offshoot of NBC. NBC was the news. They've got five reporters on this story, and none of them can get a comment from the Attorney General's office saying Todd Blanche is recusing himself. They had to say a source told them that. However, we called the Attorney General's office at the DOJ, and his office reported to us that the Acting Attorney General Todd Blanche is recusing himself from this case. Is that really that hard? You can't call the DOJ and your NBC? What is going on? Don't they understand that they have access to these people, more access than most? Even as a legacy garbage rag of a news outlet is NBC. They're still in the press meetings every day. They've got contacts in every department in the White House, in the administration. How about a Department of Justice source told us, or the person who got on the phone at the Department of Justice told us, Todd Blanche is recusing himself. This is not breaking news that he's recusing himself. We knew that yesterday or the day before. But they think it looks smarter to say a source told us? It makes you look like an idiot. Stupid! Makes you look really stupid. It makes you look like I should not trust anything you so-called report. Because you're not giving us anything other than a source told a source told a source. You got five writers on it, and then you admit that CNN broke the story. What has happened, man? I was so competitive when it came to television news. I am so competitive now when it comes to radio talk radio. I'm competitive now when it comes to social media. Do these people not have a competitive bone in their bodies? Do they not want to win and be better? And they have people say, I got to turn it to NBC. They're great. It was just lame. That really sucked. 833-JOE-PAGS, joepags.com, joepags.com/YouTube to go check out that long form with Ted Poe from yesterday. Alan Dershowitz, part one, next.
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15: We're so glad to share our This Day stories with friends in Sioux Falls, South Dakota, on Kello Radio and on WKZO Kalamazoo, Michigan. The movie was about how songs are written and recorded, and many of the featured songs were forgettable. But there was one scene where a Professor Owl shows a group of students how to write a song of their own. It was only on screen for about 7 minutes. In theaters, children in the audience would reach for special red and white cellophane glasses that they had cut out from the back of cereal boxes. If you didn't have them, the Professor Owl scene looked blurry. If you did have your special glasses, the characters appeared to pop right off the screen to be in front of you. Melody was the first 3D movie, released on this day, May 28th,

0: 1953. And on this day, remember, there's often a new way of seeing things. I'm Chris Conley.
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6: When it comes to questions of law, I want to go to this guy. When it comes to the Constitution, I want to go to this guy. When it comes to Israel, I want to go to this guy. This guy is a guy you've known him for a very long time, over 60 years now. It's Alan Dershowitz, professor, of course, emeritus from Harvard, also just an incredible lawyer. Professor, how are you? Good to see you again.
7: Hey, I'm great. I'm glad to be on your show. I love your show, and I love what you stand for. So.
6: Thank you.
7: Fire ahead, all the questions.
6: Yeah, let's make it happen. I want to get the Epstein thing out of our public's square. I'm just so done with it. Simple question I've got, Professor, and I don't know what the answer is or why the answer isn't very easy. Why don't we just release everything? Everything's out there. Let's protect the victims. I don't want to see the videos, obviously, but let's just put it all out there in the ether, and let's stop pretending this is a political football. Why can't we?
7: I agree with you. First, there are no videos. I wish there were. I had hoped that there'd be a videotape of every single bedroom and every single room in the house.
6: Right.
7: And it would prove I didn't do anything wrong. In fact, from day one when I was accused, I said, I hope there are videotapes. I hereby waive any rights to videotapes. I waive any rights to emails. I waive any rights. You know, if you're innocent, if you didn't do anything wrong, you have nothing to fear by everything coming out. The only people who should be protected are minors. Remember
6: yes.
7: that the category of women... There are four categories of women, the minors, the real victims. Those are real victims. Then there are the 25-year-olds who came back over and over again for $250. They weren't victims. They were, transactional. They wanted $250.
6: Right.
7: Then there's the third category of those people who then became pimps, who then went out and procured other young women, and there are several of those. And then finally, the most interesting group of people, women who never met Epstein, their lawyers just said to them, you want $50,000? All you have to do is make a claim. And they made up stories. So, there's a lot of truth, a lot of falsity, and the best way to respond is let it all hang out. Get everything out there. Nobody deserves, it's so interesting. There's a debate now about whether Joe Biden, as president, should have his privacy protected when he was giving a deposition. Do we really care about the president's privacy? The privacy of everybody else has been violated by the release of these Epstein emails. But, that's the price you pay when there's a public interest in something. So everything ought to be out. Joe Biden's deposition ought to be out. Every deposition ought to be open.

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2: 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The movie was about how songs are written and recorded, and many of the featured songs were forgettable. But there was one scene where a Professor Owl shows a group of students how to write a song of their own. It was only on screen for about 7 minutes. In theaters, children in the audience would reach for special red and white cellophane glasses that they had cut out from the back of cereal boxes. If you didn't have them, the Professor Owl scene looked blurry. If you did have your special glasses, the characters appeared to pop right off the screen to be in front of you. Melody was the first 3D movie, released on this day, May 28th, 1953. And on this day, remember, there's often a new way of seeing things. I'm Chris Conley.
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3: Extend the ceasefire. I'm Ted Lindner, Fox News. The U.S. and Iran have reached a deal to extend the ceasefire by 60 days, but it needs President Trump's signature. Returning from an event with Air Force Academy graduates Thursday night, Vice President Vance, doing a little chopper talk, says it's hard to tell when or if President Trump will sign off on the deal.
4: We do think they're negotiating, at least so far, in good faith, and we're making some progress. Hopefully we'll continue to make progress. The president will be in a position where he can endorse the agreement, but obviously that's still TBD.
3: The agreement would reportedly extend the ceasefire to allow for more talks between the U.S. and Iran. The American embassy in Ukraine's capital remains open even after the threat of attacks from Russia. Fox's Grinnell Scott has more on this.
5: A social media post from the American embassy in Kyiv says there is no change to its current operation. Comments attributed to the foreign policy chief of the European Union, Kaya Kallas, claimed that while EU embassies remain staffed, the U.S. embassy had been vacated after Russia warned diplomats and visitors in the Ukrainian capital to leave before attacks on the city escalate. In the post on X, the U.S. embassy cited the State Department's pledge that protecting the safety and security of Americans was its highest priority. Grinnell Scott, Fox News.
3: The manhunt for Jacob Baker in the state of Hawaii is now over. The 36-year-old Baker in police custody is after a massive search on Hawaii's Big Island. Baker, who lives on the island, was wanted in connection with the killings of three men, described as armed and dangerous while on the lam. Hawaii police believe Baker's responsible for killing three men, all between the ages of 69 and 79, within a two-day period. All three major U.S. stock indexes closing at record highs Thursday. The NASDAQ rose 242 points, S&P 500 up 43 points, the Dow with a tiny gain of 24 points. 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
3: Well, the Supreme Court ruling in favor of a Black Death Row inmate from Mississippi who claims there was racial bias in the makeup of the jury that convicted him.
10: Justices in a 5-4 vote siding with Terry Pitchford, who was sentenced to death by a jury of 11 white and one black juror in 2006 for his role in the killing of a grocery store owner. There were five potential black jurors on the whittled down jury pool, but the prosecutor, who had a history of dismissing black jurors for discriminatory reasons, used preemptory strikes against four of them. Jurors can only be excused for race-neutral reasons. The opinion, penned by Justice Brett Kavanaugh, finding defense lawyers did not get enough of a chance to argue the black jurors were improperly dismissed. Also that the state Supreme Court acted reasonably in ruling they had not. Lillian Wu, Fox News.
3: Authorities in Alaska are racing to reach four climbers who fell from North America's tallest peak.
12: The National Park Service tells the Associated Press weather conditions, including limited visibility on Alaska's Mount McKinley, are improving and could soon allow for helicopter operations to rescue four climbers who fell. The agency says the incident was reported overnight near the Denali Pass, explaining the four are part of a 7-person climbing team, not sharing any details on their conditions, but noting the three other members returned to camp after trying to help. Mount McKinley is North America's highest peak, standing at more than 20,300 feet tall. Earlier this week, two climbers who were part of a separate incident were evacuated from the mountain by helicopter. Chris Ingoodwin, Fox News.
3: And 14-year-old Shrey Parikh from Rancho Cucamonga, California, is this year's Scripps National Spelling Bee champion. The contestant came down to a lightning round tiebreaker against Ishan Gupta, but Shrey spelled 32 words correctly in a 90-second spell-off, including the winning word, bromocriptine, to go home the winner. I'm Ted Lindner. This is Fox News.
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1: I'm driving into work, and I'm looking up, and I'm noticing that somehow gas is at $4.99, so it's almost $5 a gallon, right? And I heard about it on the news today saying, you know, gas prices overnight went up 6 cents and 7 cents or whatever. And I'm like, holy crap, man. Feeling a little depressed, yes.
2: I know. And right now, the average is $4.30 nationwide as of today. So, yeah, I mean, this is a bad thing.
0: Right after Clay and Buck on WTAQ.
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7: Closing in on a peace deal. I'm Sue Guzman, Fox News. Iran and the U.S. reportedly agreeing to a framework for a peace deal. Fox's Ashley Webster with more from Tel Aviv.
8: Negotiators for the U.S. and Iran have agreed to a framework of a deal, but it has yet to be approved by President Trump. If a memorandum of understanding is approved, it would mean a 60-day ceasefire extension, the Strait of Hormuz reopened, and Iran committing to dropping any ambitions of possessing a nuclear weapon. As those discussions continue, Israeli military forces have been expanding their ground operations northward in Lebanon. The Lebanese health ministry says 42 people have been killed, more than 50 others injured.
7: Vice President J.D. Vance telling reporters Thursday that an agreement is close, but they are not there yet. A big bust for Blue Origin and its new Glenn rocket.
9: Blue Origin's Glenn rocket is supposed to carry payloads in a low Earth orbit and possibly the moon. But when they tried to do a static fire test at Cape Canaveral Space Force Station in Florida late Thursday, the rocket exploded. Sound courtesy of Spaceflight Now's YouTube page. It was a monstrous explosion completely shrouding the 320-foot-tall Glenn rocket. The company posted on X, "We experienced an anomaly during today's hot fire test. All personnel have been accounted for." The Brevard County Emergency Management Office said there was no threat to the public as a result of the explosion. Jill Nato, Fox News.
7: At least three people dead, four injured in a gas explosion that engulfed a Dallas apartment building in a massive fire. The blast shaking nearby homes and flinging debris as firefighters were on their way to the reported gas leak. First responders now looking through the debris for possible survivors or victims. 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
10: 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Just click listen, then swipe right and hear the latest news updates on your time. 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
7: The big manhunt is over in Hawaii for a man wanted in the murders of three people on the Big Island. Hawaii County Police Chief Reed Mahuna said they received a tip about a possible sighting near the coastal area of Kaimu Cove.
14: Officers and detectives responded to the area and conducted a search, ultimately locating the suspect concealed within a small cave on the neighboring property. The suspect, identified as Jacob Baker, male 36, was taken into custody without incident.
7: Baker was wanted in connection with the killings of three men, ages 69 to 79, over a two-day period. The FBI arresting a former CIA official, seizing millions of dollars in gold bars and cash from his home. Here's Fox's Kevin Cork with more.
15: He somehow managed to convince the agency to give him $40 million in gold bars, claiming it was for work-related expenses. The agency later claimed it was unable to locate any record of Rush explaining the so-called work-related purpose for all that loot. When the FBI raided his home in Virginia, they not only found $40 million worth of gold bars, they found $2 million in cash, along with 35 luxury watches, many of which were Rolexes. Now, it's been speculated that the gold bars and cash were likely resources to be used in U.S. operations overseas, but then it was diverted, apparently, for personal use.
7: An affidavit says he lied about some of his education and military service while applying for the job. He was honorably discharged from the CIA in February 2015. 14-year-old Trey Parikh from Rancho Cucamonga, California, is this year's Scripps National Spelling Bee champion. This contest coming down to a lightning round tiebreaker against Isan Gupta. Trey spelling 32 words correctly in a 90-second spell-off to go home the winner. And some big-name acts dropping out of President Trump's scheduled Freedom 250 event on the National Mall. Among them, Morris Day, Young MC, and Milli Vanilli, all citing the event's political ties. I'm Sue Gosman. This is Fox News.
16: 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That's PALS, P-A-L-S, to 79489.
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15: 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It's very much an alien, a foreign political party.
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0: saying goes, chicks dig the long ball. But strikeouts are pretty sexy, too.
1: And he got him looking. Fastball at 99 on the inside edge. Mizorowski with his eighth strikeout. Swing and a miss at a curveball. And Coleman Crow with his first big league strikeout. He dropped the hammer on Otto Lopez. McGill kicks the leg, brings home the pitch. A swing and a miss at the curveball. And there's two down.
0: Hear all the K's on your home for the Brewers. 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
6: Making a deal. I'm Ted Lindner, Fox News. The U.S. and Iran have reached a deal to extend the ceasefire by 60 days, but it needs President Trump's signature. Returning from an event with Air Force Academy graduates on Thursday night, Vice President J.D. Vance, doing some chopper talk, said it's hard to tell when or if President Trump will sign off on the deal.
7: We do think they're negotiating, at least so far, in good faith, and we're making some progress. Hopefully we'll continue to make progress. The president will be in a position where he can endorse the agreement, but obviously that's still TBD.
6: The agreement would reportedly extend the ceasefire to allow for more talks between the U.S. and Iran. The American embassy in Ukraine's capital remains open even after the threats of attacks from Russia.
8: A social media post from the American embassy in Kyiv says there is no change to its current operation. Comments attributed to the foreign policy chief of the European Union, Kaya Kallas, claimed that while EU embassies remain staffed, the U.S. embassy had been vacated after Russia warned diplomats and visitors in the Ukrainian capital to leave before attacks on the city escalate. In the post on X, the U.S. embassy cited the State Department's pledge that protecting the safety and security of Americans was its highest priority. Grinnell Scott, Fox News.
6: The manhunt for Jacob Baker in Hawaii is over. The 36-year-old Baker in police custody. This after a massive search on Hawaii's Big Island. Baker, who lives on the island, was wanted in connection with the killings of three men described as armed and dangerous while on the lam. Hawaii police believe Baker is responsible for killing three men, all between the ages of 69 and 79, within a two-day period. And there will be a Game 7 in the NBA Western Conference Finals as the San Antonio Spurs defeated the Oklahoma City Thunder on Thursday night, 118-91. Game 7 will be Saturday night in Oklahoma City. 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
6: The Supreme Court rules in favor of a black death row inmate from Mississippi who claims there was racial bias in the makeup of the jury that convicted him.
15: Justices in a 5-4 vote siding with Terry Pitchford, who was sentenced to death by a jury of 11 white and 1 black juror in 2006 for his role in the killing of a grocery store owner. There were 5 potential black jurors on the whittled down jury pool, but the prosecutor, who had a history of dismissing black jurors for discriminatory reasons, used preemptory strikes against 4 of them. Jurors can only be excused for race-neutral reasons. The opinion, penned by Justice Brett Kavanaugh, finding defense lawyers did not get enough of a chance to argue the black jurors were improperly dismissed, also that the state Supreme Court acted reasonably in ruling they had not. Lillian Wu, Fox News.
6: Authorities in Alaska racing to reach 4 climbers who fell from North America's tallest peak.
16: The National Park Service tells the Associated Press weather conditions, including limited visibility on Alaska's Mount McKinley, are improving and could soon allow for helicopter operations to rescue 4 climbers who fell. The agency says the incident was reported overnight near the Denali Pass, explaining the 4 are part of a 7-person climbing team, not sharing any details on their conditions, but noting the 3 other members returned to camp after trying to help. Mount McKinley is North America's highest peak, standing at more than 20,300 feet tall. Earlier this week, 2 climbers who were part of a separate incident were evacuated from the mountain by helicopter. Kristen Goodwin, Fox News.
6: And 14-year-old Trey Parikh from Rancho Cucamonga, California, is this year's Scripps National Spelling Bee champion. The contest came down to a lightning round tiebreaker against Ishan Gupta, but Trey spelled 32 words correctly in a 90-second spell-off, including the winning word, bromocryptine, to go home the winner. I'm Ted Lindner. This is Fox News.
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2: 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The U.S. struck the sites at Bandar Abbas and Keshem port, also the Kargan naval checkpoint, whereas the vessels Iran was targeting are USS Truxtun, the USS Mason, and the USS Rafael Peralta.
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1: I'm driving into work, and I'm looking up, and I'm noticing that somehow gas is at $4.99, so it's almost $5 a gallon, right? And I heard about it on the news today saying, you know, gas prices overnight went up 6 cents and 7 cents or whatever. And I'm like, holy crap, man, feeling a little depressed. Yeah,
2: I know. And right now the average is $4.30 nationwide as of today. So, yeah, I mean, this is a bad thing.
0: Right after Clay and Buck on WTAQ.
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7: A tentative deal. I'm Ted Lindner, Fox News. The U.S. and Iran have reached a deal to extend the ceasefire by 60 days, but it needs President Trump's signature. Returning from an event with Air Force Academy graduates Thursday night, Vice President J.D. Vance says it's hard to tell when or if the president is going to sign off on the deal.
8: We do think they're negotiating, at least so far, in good faith, and we're making some progress. Hopefully we'll continue to make progress. The president will be in a position where he can endorse the agreement, but obviously that's still TBD.
7: The agreement would reportedly extend the ceasefire to allow for more talks between the U.S. and Iran. The American embassy in Ukraine's capital remains open even after the threat of attacks from Russia. Fox's Grinnell Scott.
9: A social media post from the American embassy in Kyiv says there is no change to its current operation. Comments attributed to the foreign policy chief of the European Union, Kaya Kallas, claim that while EU embassies remain staffed, the U.S. embassy had been vacated after Russia warned diplomats and visitors in the Ukrainian capital to leave before attacks on the city escalate. In the post on X, the U.S. embassy cited the State Department's pledge that protecting the safety and security of Americans was its highest priority. Grinnell Scott, Fox News.
7: The manhunt for Jacob Baker in Hawaii now over. The 36-year-old Baker in police custody after a massive search on Hawaii's Big Island. Baker, who lives on the island, was wanted in connection with the killings of three men, described as armed and dangerous while on the lam. Hawaii police believe Baker is responsible for killing three men, all between the ages of 69 and 79, within a two-day period. And there'll be a Game 7 in the NBA Western Conference Finals. That'll happen Saturday night in Oklahoma City as the San Antonio Spurs defeated the Oklahoma City Thunder on Thursday night, 118-91. 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
7: Well, a Blue Origin rocket exploded on a launch pad in Cape Canaveral, Florida Thursday night ahead of a planned launch next week. Fox's Marion Rafferty with more.
14: The Blue Origin rocket exploding during a test of its engines. A static fire engine test is when the rocket's engines are ignited and they run at full thrust, but the vehicle is unable to go anywhere during the test. The rocket was uncrewed, and thankfully no one on the ground nearby was hurt. The local sheriff saying there's no danger to the public. NASA also contracted Blue Origin to provide lunar landers for the Artemis and Moonbase programs, but so far it's unclear how this blast will impact those space programs.
7: Blue Origin CEO Jeff Bezos addressed the explosion on X, writing, "Very rough day, but we'll rebuild whatever needs rebuilding and get back to flying. It's worth it." Authorities in Alaska racing to reach four climbers who fell from North America's tallest peak.
15: The National Park Service tells the Associated Press weather conditions, including limited visibility on Alaska's Mount McKinley, are improving and could soon allow for helicopter operations to rescue four climbers who fell. The agency says the incident was reported overnight near the Denali Pass, explaining the four are part of a seven-person climbing team, not sharing any details on their conditions, but noting the three other members returned to camp after trying to help. Mount McKinley is North America's highest peak, standing at more than 20,300 feet tall. Earlier this week, two climbers who were part of a separate incident were evacuated from the mountain by helicopter. Kristen Goodwin, Fox News.
7: And 14-year-old Shrey Parikh from Rancho Cucamonga, California, is this year's Scripps National Spelling Bee champion. The contest came down to a lightning round tiebreaker against Ishan Gupta. But Shrey spelled 32 words correctly in a 90-second spell-off, including the winning word, Bromocriptine, to go home the winner this year. I'm Ted Lindner. This is Fox News.
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13: Pleasure with us. Owning a car is becoming more difficult as the rising costs of vehicles and insurance make ownership a luxury for more Americans. Some startling numbers from Betty Lynn Fisher, consumer reporter at USA Today. Betty, what's up here?
14: Yeah, so a new LendingTree survey said that, you know, owning a car is becoming more difficult as the rising costs of vehicles and insurance are making ownership a luxury. Nearly 4 in 10 Americans surveyed, or 39%, said that owning a car is a luxury that they can't afford.
13: Yet more than that actually do own a car or have one.
14: Right. So even though people are saying that, you know, it's a luxury, you know, a lot of people, you know, are in areas where you just have to have a car. And so, you know, despite those affordability challenges, 61% that said that they personally own or lease a car.
13: Jeez. Explain, I guess, some of those stats in terms of how much things have risen. You mentioned insurance, for example, it's through the roof.
14: Yeah, so, you know, they're saying that rising fixed costs, especially in loan payments and insurance, are the main reason that people are citing, you know, why it's so hard to buy and afford and keep a car, and that insurance costs have surged 37.5% since 2021, outpacing income growth, which is 23.9%.
13: Yeah, plus we've got these longer loans at times when we're buying.
14: Right. So, you know, people can get loans up to 7 years, which can, you know, really reduce that monthly price. But, you know, Matt Schultz with LendingTree says you need to think about, like, okay, so you've got the cheaper monthly price, but you're paying a lot more in interest over a longer term. And so that's, you know, there's that that extra cost there.
13: Boy, we're speaking with Betty Lynn Fisher, consumer reporter at USA Today. The story is called Car Ownership Costs Are Causing Financial Strain for Americans. The rule of thumb here, I guess I've always heard it for housing costs. I don't think I've heard it for cars, but explain it.
14: Yeah, so Matt was saying that, the long-held rule of thumb for monthly auto payments is the actual auto payment shouldn't exceed 10% of your monthly income, and that overall auto-related expenses, insurance, maintenance, gas, shouldn't top 20% of your income, but that a lot of people are starting to top that 20% threshold just with the car payment alone, which is worrying.
13: Geez, that doesn't even include gas prices, or we include today's gas prices in
14: the
13: mix as well?
14: No, right. So this survey was done before these gas prices went up. So, bad news is kind of, amplified with the cost of getting that gas to power that vehicle.
13: Man, I thought I read recently that at least car prices aren't increasing by as much as they had been, or like the advance has slowed down a little bit. But is there any relief in sight here?
14: Boy, it seems like those car prices are just, really expensive. And even those used car prices, we've talked about that before, too, that it's not just, that you can save some money, going with the used car price, but that car prices in general are just, as this survey says, it's becoming more difficult to find that, that space in your budget.
13: Yeah, I don't know where else you cut, right? We all talk about cutting things like Netflix or going out to dinner less, but it gets to a point where you're cutting the bone.
14: Right.
13: Thanks, Betty. Betty Lynn Fisher, consumer reporter at USA Today. 30 minutes now after the hour on This Morning, America's First News.

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14: Thanks for spending time with us. Welcome into Friday, May 29th. Gordon Deal with Nicole Murray. Some of our top stories and headlines. U.S. and Iran said to be close to an agreement that would extend their ceasefire and reopen the Strait of Hormuz. At least 3 dead and 5 injured after an apartment building exploded in Dallas. A Blue Origin rocket exploded last night during testing at Cape Canaveral. No injuries. Officials have been discussing putting Trump's face on a newly created $250 bill. four-time Stanley Cup champ Claude Lemieux has died by suicide at age 60. And who stepped in to help during a medical emergency on board a flight from Austin to D.C.? That story in about 20 minutes. A new study finds college-educated fathers are working significantly shorter hours than before COVID and are spending more time with their families. More from Harriet Torrey, economics reporter at the Wall Street Journal. Harriet, what are we seeing?
15: The government produces time use data every year, and the last year that we have available for this is 2024. And there was an interesting economic analysis on this time use data that found that actually more and more men, especially those with college educations, are spending less time at the office and more time on tasks at home, so things like childcare and housework. And it's very interesting because this shift is very clear, like before and after the pandemic. The economists at the American Institute for Boys and Men, who produced this analysis, looked at this period right before the pandemic and this period right after the pandemic, and found that there was a very notable shift in this, you know, in the amount of time that men were spending working. They were scaling that back, and they were putting in more hours on things like childcare.
14: Why the shift? Do we know?
15: It seems to be personal preference. You know, sometimes when you... The labor market has obviously changed a lot since the COVID pandemic. So what we saw in the pandemic, at the beginning of the pandemic, is large numbers of people lost their jobs. And then there was an extremely hot labor market in, you know, 2022 and 2023. And we've seen that cooling a little bit. So there is this question around this study of, like, well, is this just a reflection of labor demand? But it doesn't seem like it is, because actually fathers of young children have some of the highest labor force participation rates of anybody, you know, in the economy. And that doesn't seem to have changed much. It's still the case that around 94 or 95% of fathers of young children are either working or looking for a job. So this seems to be a shift in people's personal preferences rather than a shift in the jobs market. And of course, you know, there are one thing that we also saw in the data is that women are working slightly longer hours. But it seems like that for a very, very long time, more and more mothers were joining the labor force. But there wasn't a very big change in the amount of time that dads were spending on housework and on childcare. And it is still the case that women do more hours of housework and childcare, even in most marriages. But we are seeing this shift all of a sudden between where educated male fathers are starting to just spend much more time doing things like looking after their kids. And some of the people I spoke to in the story said, yeah, you know, this is a conscious decision that I made. I spoke to a father who was working in the educational system and was, you know, really on track to get a big promotion, but after he became a father, decided that he wanted to have more time with his family. He wanted to be more of a caretaker, so he took a remote job that enabled him to have more of a hands-on role. And of course, another side effect of that is they saved a lot of money on childcare. So I think there are a lot of reasons why people are making this conscious decision, but it's interesting that it is being seen across this large-scale data study.
14: Yeah, might also speak volumes about the current state of the childcare industry. We're speaking with Harriet Torrey, economics reporter at the Wall Street Journal. The story is called More Dads Are Scaling Back at the Office for Kids and Housework. One of the other guys you talked to, this Mike Anderson in northern Georgia, what's his story?
15: Yeah, it was interesting. He's also a father who made a similar decision back in 2021 at a time when the labor market was very hot. He was offered a big promotion, a lot of money, but the job would have meant going back to the office, long commuting hours again, and he and his family just decided it wasn't worth it. They wanted to live in a more rural area, and they wanted to have more flexibility around their schedules. With remote jobs, it gave them more time to, you know, spend time with family, but also to do things like sport, to volunteer in their local community. And I think for them, they just decided that this was the trade-off that they wanted to make, and that they, for them, it was preferable not to be chasing, you know, this higher-paying job, but just to be having more flexibility in their schedules. And it sounds like people can really relate to this. You know, that the remote work situation that we really saw turbocharged by the pandemic did change the calculus for a lot of people, especially within, you know, same-sex marriages with both spouses working. I think people are making these kinds of decisions about how much money they feel that they need, where they want to live, and the kind of lifestyle that they want to have.
14: Thanks, Harriet. Harriet Torrey, economics reporter at The Wall Street Journal. By the way, it's Friday. That means a new video for you to check out on our social media feeds. Posting today, from chaos to calm, we recreate what it's like to put the show together every morning. You can follow us on Instagram, TikTok, Facebook, and X. Just do a search for This Morning with Gordon Deal. 20 minutes now in front of the hour. Coming up next, the mic drop.
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26: And a drive right center field. It's back. It is way back and gone. Bryce Turang goes deep. And a high fly ball deep left field. Gary Sanchez matches Bowers again. Number five for Sanchez. Fly ball left center field. This is well struck. It's back there. It is gone. Jake Bowers. Streak continues.
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14: Thanks for spending time with us. Welcome into Friday. It is time now for the mic drop with this morning's Mike Gavin.
7: Good morning. Well, we hear all the time that reading comprehension in this country isn't what it used to be, and that apparently goes for adults and not just the kids. A Wisconsin driver moved a road-closed barrier and continued on their way, only to get their pickup truck stuck in freshly poured concrete. The Wisconsin Department of Transportation said on social media that the Milwaukee County driver, quote, cemented their inability to adhere to signs by moving the barrier to the side and driving onto the wet concrete. The department shared a photo of the pickup with its tires almost completely submerged in the freshly poured concrete. A video from the scene shows police and road crews using heavy machinery to pull the stuck truck out of its predicament. Commenters couldn't help roasting the driver, with one joking that people with emotional support vehicles really don't think the rules apply to them. And others are hoping that the truck's owner would be on the hook for the cost of fishing their truck out.
14: And putting down new concrete?
7: That, too.
14: That would be needed, yeah.
7: That, too. This all sounds like a very expensive operation, this entire thing, just because you felt like you needed to get through that road.
14: Right. Let's say maybe the driver was hoping to save 10 minutes
0: Yeah.
1: On his route.
0: Yeah.
1: And decided to move the barrier.
0: I suppose so.
1: And he got stuck in the concrete and created this disaster.
0: Yeah, yeah. And then the aftermath even on your truck. I can't even imagine what that's like trying to get your truck fixed up again after that.
1: Very expensive mistake.
0: Yeah.
1: Yeah. Oh, my goodness. I mean, it wasn't like, you know, he just damaged the concrete. Like you said, he sunk. I would say, 10 inches?
0: A foot?
1: I mean, there was no getting out of that.
0: Yeah. I mean, it wasn't even borderline. It wasn't even like you couldn't tell if it was wet. Or maybe you thought, oh, it was, you know, dry 2 days ago and they left the sign up. I mean, this was fully wet, probably poured like in, you know, less than an hour ago, it seems.
1: It was like a concrete swamp that he was stuck in.
0: Basically.
1: Come on.
0: And, you know, we don't need any more reasons to look sideways at Philadelphia sports stars around here. But that said, we welcome the blowback Philly slugger Bryce Harper saw this week over his unusual toothbrushing technique. Harper posted a Get Ready With Me video to TikTok in order to show his morning routine, which includes brushing his teeth. And to many of the millions of viewers' surprise, Harper squeezed the toothpaste from the tube straight into his mouth rather than applying it first to the toothbrush. Commenters didn't hold back, with some calling his toothpaste application diabolical. Harper's oral hygiene was even trolled on the video board by the San Diego Padres as a fun fact for the Phillies outfielder. Harper later told reporters that he's been brushing that way forever, but the American Dental Association has a message for anyone looking to copy him. Don't, if for no other reason than it's a colossal waste of toothpaste, where only a pea-sized amount is required.
1: Wow.
0: That's what it says on the tube, a pea-sized amount of toothpaste on your toothbrush. That's all you need.
1: It says that on the tube?
0: I believe it says it right on the tube. I've seen that before, which is amazing considering that the toothpaste company puts it on there, and they're obviously looking to sell more toothpaste, but even they recommend only a pea-sized amount.
1: That wasn't the way the old Aquafresh commercials worked.
0: Oh, yeah. Oh, that's true.
1: Where you dragged it all the way across the toothbrush. You made a little curl on it. It was probably six times what was needed in the commercials back in the day.
0: Yeah. Well, I guess once they've gotten you to buy it, you know, then they're going to adhere to what the American Dental Association says.
1: Maybe. Yeah.
0: Once you've already made your purchase.
1: By the way, I think we need to hear from Bryce Harper's wife on this. Like, do they share toothpaste? Because him sticking it in his mouth, essentially, and sort of pinching off a pea-sized amount with his teeth before brushing his teeth, I think needs to be addressed.
0: Yeah. I mean, this is a road trip for him, so perhaps he has a separate toothpaste for on the road than he does at home. That's what I'm guessing.
1: That is crazy. Thank you, Mike. 13 minutes in front of the hour.
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11: We are America's First News. 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
1: Thanks for spending time with us. A new app for the upcoming Trump account program is now available. The Department of Treasury said yesterday the next phase of rolling out Trump accounts, which are new federal investment options for kids launching July 4, includes encouraging parents to activate the accounts if they've already signed up. Trump accounts are free, tax-deferred investment accounts for kids created by the One Big Beautiful Bill Act. They're similar to custodial brokerage accounts in that they allow parents to invest on behalf of their child. Parents can open an account for any child with a Social Security number, but for kids born between January 1st of last year and December 31st of 2028, the Treasury Department will fund the accounts with a one-time deposit of $1,000. The Trump Account app is available in the Apple App Store and Google Play. 8 minutes now in front of the hour on this morning. Once again, here's Nicole Murray.
12: And now, the three big things you need to know. Number one.
13: The United States and Iran have reportedly reached a tentative agreement to extend their ceasefire by 60 days, resume talks on Tehran's nuclear program, and lift restrictions on shipping through the Strait of Hormuz. Vice President J.D. Vance speaking with reporters regarding ongoing negotiations with Iran.
15: We do think they're negotiating, at least so far, in good faith, and we're making some progress. Hopefully we'll continue to make progress. The president will be in a position where he can endorse the agreement, but obviously that's still TBD.
13: President Trump has not yet approved the new deal.
12: Number two.
13: At least three people are dead and five others are injured after a massive fire tore through an apartment complex in Dallas following an explosion. Fire rescue spokesperson Jason Evans.
17: We have joined that with an excavation phase of the operation, and the hope with doing those simultaneously is to not have us out here as long as we would be otherwise.
13: Fire officials said that search and rescue efforts will continue, and there could be more fatalities.
12: Number three.
13: A man accused of battery and assault is back in custody nearly a week after he was mistakenly released from a New Orleans jail due to a paperwork error. Sheriff Michelle Woodfork.
18: We have identified tangible corrective actions that are necessary to reduce the chances of this ever occurring again.
13: Police say Drayon Williams turned himself in. A powerful new Glenn rocket owned by Jeff Bezos' Blue Origin exploded into a fireball yesterday at a launch pad in Cape Canaveral, Florida, sending clouds of fire, smoke, and flaming debris into the night sky that was visible for miles. Officials say no injuries have been reported and the public is not at risk. The Treasury Department is reportedly preparing to print $250 bills with President Trump's face on them and is just waiting for Congress approval. Treasury Secretary Scott Bessent said that while no living person can be on U.S. currency, there is legislation being proposed on Capitol Hill to change that requirement. What are some of the craziest excuses you have come up with to get out of social plans? The New York Post has a list. Some are wild, like I've been abducted by an alien spaceship or I've been arrested. Others are more typical, like my mom needed me.
1: Yeah, I use that one a lot.
13: Really?
1: But my mother-in-law.
13: Okay.
1: Yeah,
13: okay.
1: She's not feeling well. We got to look after her. Sorry. Can't go out tonight.
13: I use the stomach excuse because no one challenges that ever. Like, oh, I'm having tummy issues.
1: Yeah.
13: You know.
1: We don't need to see that evidence, in other words.
13: Right, right. Yeah. There will be no follow-up.
1: 6 minutes now in front of the hour.
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1: Thanks for joining us. A medical emergency struck a passenger on a Southwest flight earlier this week, and another passenger, Medal of Honor recipient Dakota Meyer, stepped in to help. The mid-air episode unfolded on a jet bound from Austin, Texas to the Washington, D.C. area 2 days ago. People.com says, however, the plane was forced to divert and land early in Little Rock, Arkansas to address that medical emergency. The airline says the passenger was attended to by a doctor on board as well as the flight attendants. Meyer, who shares two daughters with Sarah Palin's daughter, Bristol, quickly jumped in to lend aid as well. Southwest says the passenger was met by first responders on the ground after landing in Arkansas. Meyer, who's 37, recently re-enlisted in the Marines as a reservist some 15 years after being awarded Medal of Honor for his service in the Middle East. That'll do it for this hour. For Nicole Murray and Mike Gavin, I'm Gordon Deal. Thanks for listening to This Morning, America's First News.

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9: It's up to President Trump.
10: I'm Dave Anthony, Fox News. Whether he'll sign a plan to extend the ceasefire with Iran for 60 days, Vice President Vance, who's been part of the negotiations with Iran, tells reporters,
11: if you compare the conflict now to where it was 5-6 weeks ago, I think the president's ceasefire is very much holding.
10: But there have been flare-ups in fighting this week, with U.S. military taking down drones and launch sites and boats laying underwater mines. As for this possible ceasefire extension, Fox's Peter Ducey reports from the White House.
12: Steve Witkoff and Jared Kushner's team have agreed to a deal with Iranian counterparts. Iranian leadership will need to approve it, and so will President Trump. And to get the president's blessing, there are three musts. The Strait of Hormuz must open, Iran must stop enriching uranium, and Iran must stop its nuclear weapons program.
10: And Iran also wants sanctions relief from the U.S. as part of any agreement. A big setback for Blue Origin, after a huge fireball lit up the night sky in Florida.
13: Blue Origin's Glenn rocket is supposed to carry payloads in a low Earth orbit and possibly the moon. But when they tried to do a static fire test at Cape Canaveral Space Force Station in Florida late Thursday, the rocket exploded. Sound courtesy of Spaceflight Now's YouTube page. It was a monstrous explosion, completely shrouding the 320-foot-tall Glenn rocket.
10: Fox's Jill Nato. Nobody was injured. That rocket was supposed to launch next week. Blue Origin's owner, Jeff Bezos, the Amazon founder, posted on X, it's way too early to know what went wrong, calling it a very rough day, but they will rebuild. A manhunt for an accused triple murderer in Hawaii is over.
14: The suspect, identified as Jacob Baker, male, 36, was taken into custody without incident.
10: Hawaii County Police Chief Reed Mahana says they found him hiding in a small cave on the Big Island. He's accused of killing three elderly men, all found dead this week. 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
10: Back to Vice President Vance. He talked to reporters about Iran after he went to Colorado delivering the commencement address of the U.S. Air Force Academy.
27: The Vice President praised the graduates on their accomplishments and told them to be proud.
11: But you should also be sobered by the extraordinary responsibility our nation now entrusts to you.
27: He also touched on the changing nature of warfare, driven largely by the growth of artificial intelligence.
11: Many of you will hold jobs that would have sounded like science fiction to graduates of this academy even 20 years ago. But the roles you're about to take are dead serious, and they are not science fiction. They are now reality.
27: He said the graduates are ready for their next step as active military leaders. Kevin Uretsky, Fox News.
10: Well, speaking of artificial intelligence,
5: nearly 8 in 10 voters see government regulations over AI as extremely or very urgent, according to the latest Fox News poll, with more than half saying both the government and the tech industry should have a great deal of responsibility in safeguarding AI.
10: That's Fox's Jeff Manasso. On Wall Street, stock futures are rising the morning after the Dow, the Nasdaq, and the S&P 500 all closed at record highs. In the NBA, a blowout.
6: There will be a Game 7 in the NBA's Western Conference Finals. Game 6 taking place Thursday between the Thunder and Spurs. The defending champions came into this contest up 3-2. But with the series back in San Antonio, the Spurs came to play.
7: A third triple in this first quarter.
6: Courtesy of NBC, Victor Wembanyama with the step-back three, and they did not let their foot off the gas. Wemby finished with 28 points as the Spurs win at 118-91.
10: That's Fox's Tony Genualdo. Game 7 tomorrow night. The winner will play the New York Knicks in the NBA Finals. I'm Dave Anthony, and this is Fox News.
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9: Thanks for joining us. The Trump administration says it's reached a deal with Kenya to establish a quarantine facility for Americans exposed to Ebola in the Democratic Republic of Congo. Officials say more than 30 U.S. public health officers are en route to staff the 50-bed unit, which will be located at an airbase and start operating today. Meanwhile, the Ebola outbreak in the Congo is fast outpacing containment efforts in the region as questions and concerns mount in the U.S. over the Trump administration's preparedness and response. Analysis from Nate Wexel, healthcare reporter at The Hill. Nate, give us a status update.
10: Yeah, so right now, Ebola is spreading throughout the Democratic Republic of Congo for the most part. There's more than 1,000 suspected cases, over 200 suspected deaths in Congo alone, and that is likely an undercount as people are struggling to keep up. This virus is fast outpacing containment efforts right now. It's driven by a rare strain. There are no vaccines or treatments available, and this is just kind of keeps exploding, and right now it's on track to surpass records in terms of past outbreaks.
9: Jeez. All right, so it's concentrated in the Congo. There's been at least a couple of deaths or a handful of cases in Uganda, but explain the Trump administration response here going to kind of this side of the world.
10: Yeah, over in the U.S., the CDC has maintained that the risk to the American general public is low, but the administration is still taking efforts to really make sure that there are no cases of Ebola coming into the U.S. They've cracked down on international travelers. They've banned green card holders who have traveled to the affected region from coming back into the U.S. If you are a U.S. citizen, U.S. passport holder, who has traveled into the region in the last 21 days, you're being directed into return to Dulles Airport, Atlanta, or Houston, where they can go do enhanced screening on you. And the administration is also now setting up this facility in Kenya. It's essentially a quarantine facility that is being rapidly developed and rapidly built up, really so that if you're an American in the area who has been exposed or a high-risk contact who is likely to develop Ebola or is likely to have been exposed, the administration is going to send you to Kenya rather than bring you home.
9: Wow. We're speaking with Nate Wexel, healthcare reporter at The Hill. The story is called Ebola Spreads as Concerns Grow Over U.S. Response. Explain, I guess, how this is different from the 2014 Ebola we saw in the U.S., this response.
10: Yeah, I mean, in previous Ebola epidemics, if you were an American exposed to the virus overseas, you were brought back home, either for quarantine or treatment, and there are special

0: with your connection to agriculture. I'm Joanna Guza. Thanks to our nation's 250th anniversary, the U.S. Forest Service will be offering several fee-free days with our national forests. Rod Bain has more.
1: 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Al Remley of the Forest Service explains what a fee-free day is and how it encourages visits to our nation's forests, parks, and grasslands.
2: They're only applicable to our day-use recreation sites, and these sites are typically our most highly developed recreation sites. They can include destination visitor centers, highly developed picnic areas and trailhead sites, or some other places like that where we try to accommodate the activities of a lot of different people in one spot.
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2: If you went to Superior National Forest, you paid a recreation fee there. That recreation fee stays on that national forest. It doesn't come to D.C., doesn't get reallocated or redispersed. So as part of that authority to keep the money that we charge for recreation uses and sites, part of that Congress mandated, okay, you must have at least one fee-free day.
1: In the case of the U.S. Forest Service, 10 fee-free days are scheduled by the Forest Service for this year. Some tie into first-time fee-free day events, such as National Trails Day, as well as existing connections, such as National Get Outdoors Day.
2: For us this year, we're honoring Teddy Roosevelt's birthday. He's the president who signed the law that created the National Forest Service. Well, National Trails Day, interestingly, is just a week before National Get Outdoors Day. It's the first Saturday in June.
1: National Trails Day is among a list of fee-free events connected to our nation's semi-quincentennial.
2: America's 250th anniversary, so we've added several fee-free days to that. 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
0: 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The Childhood Agriculture Safety Network will be hosting a webinar featuring sun protection for children. 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

0: Now, more than ever, where you get your news matters. 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
1: Thanks for spending time with us. Welcome into Friday, May 29th. Gordon Deal with Nicole Murray. Some of our top stories and headlines. U.S. and Iran said to be close to an agreement that would extend their ceasefire and reopen the Strait of Hormuz. At least three dead after an apartment building exploded in Dallas. A Blue Origin rocket exploded last night during testing at Cape Canaveral. Train service suspended at Penn Station in New York due to a fire. New subscription features at Facebook and Instagram allow influencers to do things like see how many people rewatched a story. And the 87-year-old DoorDash driver in Washington State who accidentally found his angel. That story in about 20 minutes. Corporate leaders are starting to question whether soaring AI spending is delivering meaningful returns. It's a story by Madison Mills, senior AI reporter at Axios. Madison, what are you hearing?
2: Yeah, so I'm hearing that companies are spending a lot of money on AI, and in some cases they're spending more on their AI bills than they're spending on their own employees, which is an interesting dilemma for some companies, especially those that thought that they were kind of embracing AI technology because they were potentially going to be able to cut back on costs. And on the other hand, now we're starting to see companies spending more on AI bills as AI labs start to increase their prices in some cases, and then in other cases just change around the parameters of usage in a way that's making it a little bit more expensive to use those AI tools.
1: Jeez. So where do the costs come from? It's like you need a license for each individual employee to use something like Claude?
2: Yeah, so it can be a variety of things, but the main thing that most people would be familiar with is exactly what you said, these licenses that you'd have for access to a certain tier of subscription for Claude or even OpenAI or Gemini or what have you. And within that tier, you get access to a certain amount of tokens. If you pay for a higher tier, you're going to get access to more tokens. So sources tell me for the $200 a month Claude subscription, you're getting access to about $7,000 worth of tokens. Now, the problem is that so-called super users, the engineers, the developers, people running agents overnight to do work for them, they hit their usage limit pretty quickly, and you can pay for more tokens when that happens, but then that can get expensive really fast.
1: Okay, and so the return on investment is not what some of these corporate leaders have been hoping for at this point?
2: Well, it depends on the company. A lot of the AI native tech startups, some of them have told me that they are getting a return on that investment. Some of them are starting to get smarter as well about how they're using their AI tools. So, for example, they'll save the more expensive AI models for really intense tasks. But for things like email management, they might outsource that to an open source model that's a little bit more affordable. But then we had the COO of Uber this week coming out and saying it's getting harder and harder to justify AI spend. We had Microsoft dialing back on their Claude Code licenses. So there is evidence of companies sort of pushing back on their AI subscriptions and their AI usage more broadly as costs come into focus.
1: And we're speaking with Madison Mills, senior AI reporter at Axios. The story is called AI Sticker Shock Hits Corporate America. You referenced four unique problems with this. Explain.
2: Four unique problems, yes. So there are a couple of different challenges with AI usage at these companies. One of them, of course, is cost, the challenge of the amount of money companies are having to spend on their AI usage. Another one is, unfortunately, us, the humans, we are in sometimes being the bottleneck here for some AI usage just because we're all still learning how to use this stuff. Mm. Another challenge is data. Companies don't always want to give AI agents unfettered access to data, and that can make agents a little bit less effective. And then the last thing also is just use cases. Sometimes we're seeing people, you know, checking the weather every day with their AI model, which is actually a surprisingly expensive task and not one that drives more corporate revenue. So that's a tough one for the CEOs listening.
1: You said too, like leadership is not helping here. Meaning what?
2: Yeah, so the executives at some of these companies have just understandably, you know, watched Wall Street, watched the reaction to AI usage and felt the need to just adopt very, very quickly. But because of that, they haven't necessarily had the time or taken the time to come up with a strategy. They're kind of throwing AI licenses at the wall and seeing what sticks instead of having a very clear strategy of who they're going to roll the tools out to, what tasks are going to be automated, and how they're going to tie those back to revenue. And I think we're in this kind of reckoning phase right now where companies are taking that moment to breathe because costs have become a little bit more of a clear problem on AI and rethinking how they want to strategically deploy this technology.
1: Thanks, Madison. Madison Mills, senior AI reporter at Axios. By the way, make sure to check out a podcast of today's show. On the podcast, the ICE Detention Center in New Jersey at the heart of a political firestorm, and the Wisconsin guy who ignored the road closure sign and found out. The podcast is available on Apple, Google, Spotify, or wherever you get your podcasts. Just do a search for This Morning with Gordon Deal. 20 minutes now in front of the hour. Coming up next, horror stories while waiting in the doctor's office.
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13: There is something he is doing now that the Treasury Secretary, Scott Bessent, was not doing last week, which is sort of saying, well, in their heart of hearts, people know. Scott Bessent, who I generally like, but man, I was getting nervous about him a couple weeks ago. He was like, well, in their heart of hearts, people feel pretty good about the economy. No, they don't, dude. You got it. You have to confront that. Mm-hmm. And gas prices are front and center for everybody as a gauge of how they are doing personally. That's a real thing that you have to confront.
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1: Thanks for joining us. Welcome into Friday. Time now for the mic drop with this morning's Mike Gavin.
16: Good morning. Well, we're still waiting to find out whether it will be San Antonio or Oklahoma City in the NBA Finals to take on the New York Knicks. And while we wait, people are still reveling in how much time has passed since the last time the Knicks played for the championship, which was in 1999. NBA creator Molly Morrison posted a video outlining just some of the things that didn't exist when the Knicks were last in the finals, all the way back in the 1900s. For starters, the iPhone was still nearly a decade away at that point, and the term selfie had not yet been coined. Harry Potter movies didn't exist yet, nor did the Marvel Cinematic Universe. Gmail, not a thing yet, and neither were YouTube or any of the social media sites we use every day. The TV show Survivor, celebrating its 50th season this year, had not yet debuted. And should the Spurs win Game 7 and make it to the finals, their entire starting lineup did not exist in the summer of 1999.
1: Not even born yet.
16: Nope.
1: Wow. Along those lines, Jalen Brunson, the New York Knicks star.
16: Yes.
1: Speaking of, like, timing and such, so I'm old enough to be his father. In fact, I used to call his father's games on the radio. When I was a student at Rutgers, Rick Brunson, Jalen's father, was a student at Temple and a basketball player.
16: Mm-hmm.
1: And when I was doing play-by-play, Rick was a player.
16: Yeah.
1: So that's just more evidence of how young this crop is.
16: Yes,
1: at this point.
16: How evidence of how old we are. That we were like fully functioning adult humans in 1999. Making money and doing jobs and stuff.
1: I was going to go with the old guys out. Thanks for bringing that up.
16: I mean, just a sidebar. And in a case of adding insult to injury, a Reddit user went viral posting about their recent trip to the doctor's office. The patient said they were brought back to the exam room on a recent visit and waited for the doctor to arrive. They waited and waited and waited. A full 35 minutes past their appointment time, they waited so long, in fact, that the motion sensor lights in the exam room shut off on their own. In a follow-up, the patient said it took a full hour for the doctor to show up, and the lights went off two more times in the meantime. Commenters shared their own stories of interminable waits at the doctor's office. One said they waited almost 3 hours for a five-minute appointment. Another said they waited close to an hour, only to be told that the doctor forgot they were in the room and left for the day.
1: No.
16: That's something I often think about when I'm sitting there waiting 20 minutes, 25 minutes, half hour, whatever it is. I think somebody must have forgot. Somebody screwed up. Somebody forgot to put the paperwork in the right bin. You know, they put those in the door on the outside.
1: Yeah.
16: Somebody put it in the wrong door, forgot to put it in there. The doctor didn't realize we were in here because they closed the door. So if you didn't know, you wouldn't even know somebody was in there.
1: This person who was sitting there for 35 minutes, I guess, never even moved.
16: I guess not.
1: To set off the motion lights and have them come back on.
16: Yeah, I mean, I think you have to do something.
1: I can't do some jumping jacks
16: or something. Yeah. You know, I mean, obviously, unless you're hurt and your lower extremities are hurt, you can't do that.
1: I'm busy. I'm busy when I'm in the waiting room.
16: Yeah.
1: I'm checking out the posters.
16: Uh-huh.
1: Like how, you know, bones work. And I'm looking at the skeletons on the poster.
16: Got some pamphlets.
1: I'm fiddling with the sink.
16: Yeah.
1: I'm testing out the rubber gloves. I'm messing around. I can't sit still all there.
16: Yeah.
1: You got about 11 minutes before I walk back out to the lobby and say, are we still on for today?
16: Yeah, yeah. They know that they can't leave anything that's going to get you in trouble in there. Like, you know, say you're the five-year-old.
1: Yeah.
16: When you're in there, they can't leave anything that you're going to hurt yourself with.
1: Yes.
16: You know, cotton balls, tongue depressors.
1: Right.
16: That's about the most thing
1: All
16: you
1: that
16: know.
1: Stuff, right. 13 minutes now in front of the hour.
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21: With your connection to agriculture, I'm Joanna Guza. Scott Tynes is one of the owners of Tynedale Farms in Wrightstown, Wisconsin, where they will be hosting the Brown County Breakfast on the Farm on June 7th. Scott farms with his parents, Carl and Sharon, and his brothers, Mike, Todd, and Jim. And the sixth generation is his son, Tyler. They milk 5,300 cows and farm 7,500 acres. I asked Scott, how are you guys getting ready for breakfast on the farm?
0: Pretty simple, to tell you the truth. I don't have to sit in the meetings. My wife and my brothers are taking care of that part of it. So we did rent two fields for my neighbor for the parking. We put a winter wheat in it last fall, so it's real close to the operation. But there's a lot of meetings. The big thing is trying to get everything cleaned up and make it look acceptable for that day. And we're all throwing some extra prayers out there for God to help us on that day and that week that the weather cooperates.
21: Scott shares what he's most looking forward to with hosting the Brown County Breakfast on the Farm on June 7th.
0: The most exciting part about hosting Breakfast on the Farm is to show that a family farm can be sustainable. We do try to do everything we can to help the community out. We try to keep the trucks off the road after 10 o'clock at night. We try to do everything we can is the big thing.
21: Scott shares how there will be activities for the kids at the Brown County Breakfast on the Farm.
0: And there will be activities for all kids that day.
21: Also returning, they will have the free kids pedal pull again. Sign up starts at 9 a.m. and the pedal pull starts at 9:30. You can check the Brown County Dairy Promotions Facebook page for more details. We also ask that you keep an eye on their Facebook page for parking information and how to access and get to the farm. The goal of the Brown County Dairy Promotions is to provide a safe and friendly environment for you and your family to explore the wonders of a working dairy farm while enjoying the rewards in a healthy breakfast. You can see a full video of Scott's farm on the Wisco Ag News social media channels. 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I'm Joanna Guza.
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1: Thanks for joining us. A new app for the upcoming Trump account is now available. The Department of Treasury said yesterday the next phase of rolling out the Trump accounts, which are these new federal investment options for kids launching July 4, includes encouraging parents to activate the accounts if they've already signed up. Trump accounts are free, tax-deferred investment accounts for kids created by the One Big Beautiful Bill Act. They're similar to custodial brokerage accounts in that they allow parents to invest on behalf of their child. Parents can open an account for any child with a Social Security number, but for kids born between January 1st of 2025 and December 31st of 2028, the Treasury Department will fund the accounts with a one-time deposit of $1,000. For now, the app is mainly for parents to ensure their child's account will be activated ahead of the launch. You can find it in the Apple App Store and Google Play. 8 minutes in front of the hour on This Morning. Once again, here's Nicole Murray.
2: And now, the three big things you need to know. Number one.
23: The United States and Iran have reportedly reached a tentative agreement that would extend their ceasefire by 60 days, lift restrictions on shipping through the Strait of Hormuz, and resume talks on Tehran's nuclear program. Vice President J.D. Vance.
24: There are a couple of issues on the nuclear stuff, the highly enriched stockpile, and also the question of enrichment.
23: President Trump has not yet approved the new deal.
2: Number two.
23: At least three people are dead and five others are injured after a massive fire tore through an apartment complex in Dallas following an explosion. Fire rescue spokesperson Jason Evans discussing who's died.
25: Three people located inside the debris. There are two females and one child of unknown gender.
23: Fire officials said that search and rescue efforts will continue and there could be more fatalities.
2: Number three.
23: A man accused of battery and assault is back in custody nearly a week after he was mistakenly released from a New Orleans jail due to a paperwork error. Sheriff Michelle Woodfork on what went wrong.
26: At the time of the defendant's release, it was not clear to anyone that there were any issues. The court issued the release as normal. Our staff saw no red flags in the system because the notes of the bond cancellation were no longer visible.
23: Police say Drayon Williams turned himself in. A man is dead and a woman has been critically injured after a home exploded in Plainfield Township, Michigan. Police say they believe the husband intentionally set the fire and Tuesday's incident is being investigated as a murder-suicide. The Treasury Department is reportedly preparing to print $250 bills with President Trump's face on them, and it's just waiting for Congress approval. Treasury Secretary Scott Bessent said that while no living person can be on U.S. currency, there is legislation being proposed on Capitol Hill to change that requirement.
1: Can I jump in here?
23: Okay.
1: Real quick, because something has upset me. I know you're going to do this dog story and all this, but I have to ask. You have a date tonight.
23: Yes.
1: Okay. Can we just hear a profile of who this guy is?
23: Well, I'd have to look at his dating profile to, like, remember. There's, like, multiple people in my dating apps that I'm talking to right now.
1: You're going out with a guy tonight, and you're not sure who he is or what he does?
23: Well, it's on his profile. I looked at the profile when we chit-chatted.
1: What made you agree to go out with him in the first place tonight?
23: Well, he's handsome, and he seems very understanding of my crazy work hours, okay. Which is rarer than you would think.
1: Did you do, like, the prison check? Like, has he done time or anything like that? Do we know these things, Nicole?
23: No, we don't.
1: What? Okay, we'll follow up on Monday. 6 minutes now in front of the hour.
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1: An elderly DoorDash driver in Washington State recently received the surprise of a lifetime after a delivery mistake led to thousands of dollars in donations and a chance to retire. 87-year-old Joe Simmons of Vancouver spent the last year and a half delivering food to cover expenses, but one delivery took a weird turn when he showed up at the wrong house. KGW Television says the wrong address happened to belong to Alana Dickey, who noticed Simmons seemed disoriented. She was stunned to learn he was still working. Touched, she gave him $100 and encouraged him to take the rest of the day off. Then she launched the GoFundMe, hoping to raise a few hundred bucks so he could get a few more days off. But strangers responded, and the GoFundMe is now beyond $45,000. Simmons says he can now afford new shoes. Also believes the delivery mix-up happened for a reason. He says Ms. Dickey is his angel. For Nicole Murray and Mike Gavin, I'm Gordon Deal. 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
16: 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That's PALS, P-A-L-S, to 79489.
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17: We're still waiting for President Trump's approval. I'm Dave Anthony, Fox News. On a potential agreement to extend the Iran ceasefire for 60 days, he tells Laura Trump in an interview that'll air on her show tomorrow night.
18: That's what I do. I negotiate. They negotiate. They're very good negotiators. They're crafty. But in the end, we have all the cards.
17: Now to Fox's Jeff Paul in Dubai.
27: Here is what's on the table regarding the potential 60-day agreement. The Strait of Hormuz fully reopens and mines are removed within 30 days. The U.S. lifts its blockade, allowing Iran to sell oil freely. Iran agrees to not pursue a nuclear weapon, and talks begin on disposing its enriched uranium. There will also be discussions surrounding humanitarian aid for Iran, and a conflict between Israel and Hezbollah in Lebanon would then end.
17: Russia's war in Ukraine has spilled over into Romania again after a drone launched across the border.
28: The drone, packed with explosives, hit the roof of an apartment building in Galați, Romania, starting a fire on the top 10th floor. The city's emergency response agency says a woman and her child are hospitalized with minor injuries, and 70 people are evacuated from the building. The drone was part of an overnight attack on Ukraine. Galați is on the Danube River near the borders of Ukraine and Moldova. A drone crash in Romania last month caused damage, but these are the first injuries.
17: That's Fox's Chris Foster. A big setback for Blue Origin. A big explosion lit up the night sky at Cape Canaveral. A rocket being tested before next week's launch blew up.
29: The mega rocket had been preparing to bring 48 satellites into low Earth orbit in the coming weeks, in a mission that would have expanded Amazon's broadband capabilities. Blue Origin CEO Jeff Bezos says no one was hurt. He says it is also too early to know what caused this blast. He took to X, writing in part, quote, "Very rough day, but we'll rebuild whatever needs rebuilding."
17: That's Fox's Carly Shimkus. 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
32: Good morning, I'm Freddie Hammer. Kakana High School social studies teacher Patrick Meyer has been fired for a social media post he made in response to the shooting at the White House Correspondents' Dinner last month. The school board voted 6-1 to fire him, with Charles West as the lone board member to vote against Meyer's termination.
0: I do understand all the concern from parents. I am a parent. I have two high school students very soon, and I think that First Amendment is super important.
32: Meyer could pursue legal action. Across the United States, several lawsuits have been filed and settled in cases of employees who were fired for social media comments after Charlie Kirk's assassination. A settlement has been reached between the state of Wisconsin and Tyco Fire Products over PFAS contamination in Marinette County. State officials say the details of the agreement are still being finalized and could be submitted to a judge next week. The lawsuit accused Tyco of failing to report and clean up PFAS pollution tied to firefighting foam. Tyco has denied wrongdoing, but says it has already spent more than $100 million on cleanup efforts and clean water systems. The Wisconsin State Patrol has officially relocated its Fond du Lac post to Wrightstown. Officials say the Fond du Lac facility had served as the home of the Northeast region for decades, with the current building in use since the 1970s. The agency thanked community partners and the many employees who worked at the post through the years as operations transitioned to the new location in Wrightstown. And the Greater Green Bay YMCA Westside facility in Howard is getting an expansion and renovation. It's the busiest YMCA in Green Bay. Steve Srubas, principal architect and director of design for Berner Schober, detailed what the project will bring.
2: New child watch space, expanded lounge and gathering areas, larger wellness room, more cardio space and studio space, expanded group exercise, expanded universal locker room, teen space and gymnastics getting some attention.
32: The $9 million project is expected to be completed by the beginning of 2027. More news can be found at WTAQ.com.
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10: Good morning, 6:05 on this, your Friday. I would say we are finally here, but come on, it was a four-day week. Come on. Yeah. You can handle it. It was a very weird week. You're hearing Rachel Charniak. Rachel Charniak is here for us
11: today. Good morning.
10: Matt Z is off today. He will be off on Monday as well, expected to return on Tuesday, just dealing with a couple of things. He is fine and will be back next week. Taking a look at the Fox 11 forecast, sunny, high near 85 for today. Tonight, mostly clear skies, low of 52. Tomorrow, mostly sunny skies, high near 71. Tomorrow night, mostly clear, a full moon.
11: Ooh.
10: Now, that's interesting because that is the second full moon of the month. So it is the blue moon. Yes, a low of 48 degrees expected for tomorrow night. Sunday, mostly sunny skies, high of around 80 degrees. Monday, sunny and a high near 78. Yesterday in Green Bay, 67 degrees.
11: Okay.
10: Rachel, how's traffic looking?
11: So far, so good. Nothing going on, really.
10: Fantastic. Sign up for traffic alerts. 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Exceptional results. Did you see that Blue Origin rocket go up?
11: Oh,
10: Rachel?
11: What?
10: That Blue Origin Jeff Bezos rocket explosion?
11: No, actually.
10: Oh, man. It's a big setback for Jeff Bezos' Blue Origin company. Their big New Glenn rocket, they were testing the engine on it.
11: Okay.
10: Well, it did not work, needless to say. It exploded in a big way during an engine test in Florida yesterday. It was sitting on the launch pad for what they call the hot fire test, which is exactly what it sounds like.
11: Oh.
10: When the fire got a little bit too hot. Something went wrong around 9 last night. The vehicle exploded. If you want to see this, text EXPLODE to 79489. And you should, because nobody got hurt except for Jeff Bezos' ego. That's the only thing that got hurt there. It's a it's a serious blow for the New Glenn rocket. They've spent a decade developing this thing.
11: Oh, wow.
10: And the entire point was to compete with Elon Musk's SpaceX. Which shoots off rockets all the time, and they don't explode. Now, SpaceX has shot off some rockets that exploded before.
11: Okay.
10: They've done that.
11: Okay.
10: But they are also launching rockets, like, every other day.
11: Yeah, so it's more, like, the percentage
10: yeah.
11: is different.
10: I would say the percentage is wildly
11: yeah.
10: different. Mm-hmm. SpaceX launches 5 rockets a week or something like that.
11: Okay.
10: And none of them blow up.
11: Except
10: usually.
11: For like once in a blue
10: Every
11: moon.
10: Every once in a while.
11: See what I did there?
10: Once in a blue moon, which is tomorrow.
11: That was insane.
10: That was pretty
11: Real
10: good.
11: Real proud of myself.
10: Yeah,
11: they
10: want to do is they want to start shooting off Amazon Internet satellites.
11: Oh.
10: Like Elon has the Starlinks.
11: Uh-huh.
10: They want to do the Amazon Internet satellites. But... A little bit of a disaster
11: hold up there,
10: here.
11: Yeah.
10: But it was a fantastic explosion. If you're an explosion fan, and who isn't?
11: An explosion fan?
10: If you're an explosion fan, if you count yourself among the explosion fan club...
11: Is there such a thing?
10: Text EXPLODE to 79489. You can join the explosion fan club when you do that. Question of the day today on Facebook, X, Instagram, and TikTok at WTAQ Morning News. And, of course, the text line, 79489. What is the most useless piece of information that you have memorized? Text rather 920. Says, the most useless information I have memorized is that the metal tips on your shoelaces are called aglets.
11: That is... I got to know if this texter was watching Phineas and Ferb back in the day. There's a whole song about it.
10: Yeah, oh, there's
11: oh
10: a
11: my
10: song
11: God, there's,
10: about it.
11: Yes. I don't actually
10: An
11: remember.
10: Aglet song.
11: Yes.
10: Wow.
11: But that was like a really prominent episode of Phineas and Ferb is the one where we learned that that was called an aglet.
10: Wow.
11: Okay, oh, yeah.
10: I know that.
11: Oh, yeah.
10: Maybe they did learn it from that.
11: Probably, would
10: Jason
11: be my guess.
10: Jason says, don't sit too close to the TV or you'll go blind.
11: Mm.
10: Was that a real thing? I mean, I assume it was a real enough thing because if you stare at a light for too long, and what is a TV but light?
11: Yeah.
10: You know what I'm saying?
11: I would think that that was real.
10: Yeah.
11: Yeah.
10: Certified top fan Earl says people who pick their nose do so an average of 4 times a day.
11: How? How does one know that? I don't.
10: Well, somebody had to have.
11: I don't. Yeah.
10: Somebody had to have done the math. They had to have done the math on this thing.
11: Yeah.
10: On the TikTok page today, Jazz E. Fresh says, never eat the yellow snow.
11: Oh, well, yeah.
10: And Golfinden, yep. This one's interesting. My old landline phone number from childhood.
11: Oh, yeah.
10: Do
11: oh, for sure.
10: Yours?
11: Me too. 993-9117. You call it, I don't think it does anything anymore.
10: No.
11: Yeah.
10: I know mine wouldn't do anything.
11: Yeah.
10: I don't want it to accidentally connect to some poor Northeast Ohio grandma.
11: It would be like, why is everyone calling
10: why
11: me?
10: Why are all of these people calling me today?
11: Oops.
10: I have no idea. What's the most useless piece of information you memorize? That's our question of the day today. Hit us up on the text line, 79489, Facebook, X, Instagram, and TikTok, all of it at WTAQ Morning News. All one word, follow us on every one of those social media platforms, if you got them. Learning more now about the Josh Jacobs situation.
11: Oh my gosh.
10: A little bit more of a timeline put together. Have some dispatch audio for you, all that after sports.
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3: Good morning. We'll look at sports. I'm John Hensler. Brewers have a day off on Thursday after a three-game sweep of the Cardinals at American Family Field Monday, Tuesday, Wednesday. First sweep of St. Louis at home since June of 2011 for the Brewers. They finished it off with a 2-1 win on Wednesday, rallying after getting no hit through seven innings. A couple of runs in the eighth inning and a save by Trevor McGill gave them that 2-1 win. It was a bullpen day on Wednesday. Chad Patrick, who began the year as a starter, then went to the bullpen, then started on Wednesday, talked about his approach getting the ball first on Wednesday.
4: I treated it as if I was coming out of the bullpen. Just not overthinking things and just going out there competing. It was kind of funny. I told Charlie to act like they were calling out of the bullpen and to be basically the bullpen coach. That's how he approached it.
3: Patrick ended up going four innings, only giving up one run. With that win, the Brewers are season best, 13 games over 500 at 33-20. Four-game lead in the division. The Cubs did win for a second straight day in Pittsburgh on Thursday, so they are back in second place. Now the Brewers hit the road, three in Houston over the weekend. Coleman Crowe on the hill tonight, his third start of the year. He got called up when Logan Henderson hit the IL with that back strain on Tuesday. It'll be a 7-10 first pitch tonight, 3-10 on Saturday. Brandon Sprunt will go, 1-10 first pitch on Sunday. Final day of May, Jacob Mizrowski makes one last May start. In the NFL, Packers have their third OTA session today, wrapping up week one of OTAs. The Packers will have a new place kicker in 2026. They moved back up into the sixth round of April's draft to take Florida kicker Trey Smack. Smack was the only kicker taken in the draft this year. About 2 weeks later, the team released veteran Brandon McManus just 1 year into a three-year deal he signed before last year began. Matt LaFleur earlier in the week talked about the timing of that decision.
5: Yeah, I think, that was Goody and I talked quite a bit, and I think it was only fair to Brandon and to our football team to make the move now.
3: Week one of OTAs wraps up today, then week two begins next week on a Monday, Tuesday, Thursday schedule. In the NBA, Western Conference Finals, Game 6, Thunder trying to advance to the NBA Finals. Spurs with a blowout win, though, force a Game 7, 118-91 win in San Antonio. Game 7 will be in Oklahoma City on Saturday night. I'm John Hensler, WTAQ, News Talk Sports.
6: Thank you, John. I'm Rob Sussman. With me, Rachel Charniak this morning.
7: Good morning.
6: This is the morning news. Well, our friends over at Fox 11 have this one. They're trying to put together a timeline of events leading up to the arrest of Josh Jacobs, of course, Green Bay Packers running back, arrested earlier this week. But then, no charges filed, released from jail.
7: Mm-hmm.
6: We have dispatch audio of what happened. Again, this is courtesy of our friends over at Fox 11.
8: On Wednesday afternoon, our cameras captured this Mercedes G-Wagon pulling into Josh Jacobs' home just after he was released from jail. This is the same home police responded to 4 days earlier.
9: 4135 Trinity Trail. I can hear yelling and screaming, things being thrown. It's plotting to this location. I have an open line. Possibly a male.
8: That was the call from a Brown County 911 dispatcher to officers at 8:38 Saturday morning. The dispatcher directing officers to what she believed was a disturbance at the Trenti Trail address. We now know that call was coming from the home of Packers running back Josh Jacobs. About 10 minutes later, an Oneida police officer radios he's arrived at the scene. Around the same time, at 8:49 a.m., another officer reports a Mercedes G-Wagon was seen quickly leaving the neighborhood. Officers responding to the area report seeing what they believe may be the vehicle in question.
9: I think a Mercedes-Benz passed me heading east at 172 from 54.
8: At 8:52, an officer on scene reports the car police are trying to track is connected to the initial disturbance call 14 minutes earlier.
10: That G-Wagon was going to be related. It would be the male portion that left, and then the female is more than likely on foot somewhere here.
8: A minute later, a Trenti Trail resident calls 911 when a woman arrives at their home asking for help.
11: The neighbor is calling now saying that her neighbor was assaulted.
8: While EMS was being sent to the area,
11: we are sending rescue. We do have the females on the line.
8: The Mercedes continues to be tracked.
10: The vehicle plate for that vehicle that they're looking for

0: going to be Oklahoma. Hit flock about 8 minutes ago, 54 North Overland.
1: At about 9:20 a.m., 40 minutes after the initial call, that gray Mercedes SUV that authorities say Josh Jacobs is driving has not been stopped.
2: Can you for ATL and it'll be on that Mercedes SUV? Josh is the driver.
1: 3 days after the disturbance, the Hobart Lawrence Police Department reports Jacobs was arrested and booked on multiple domestic abuse charges, including battery and strangulation. Police refusing to answer why it took 3 days to arrest Jacobs before he was released a day later without formal charges being filed. In Hobart, Emily Matesik, Fox 11 News.
3: So, yeah, we're learning just a little bit more about that.
4: Mm-hmm.
3: Probably the most interesting thing we learned in that story is Josh Jacobs' entire address.
4: Yeah, right?
3: Which is now just out there.
4: Yeah, I thought that was interesting, too.
3: I'm guessing he's probably going to move.
4: If I were him. Yeah.
3: I'm not going to be staying in that house for very much longer.
4: Probably not.
3: If I were him. Not that I'm giving advice to a multimillionaire, you know, superstar running back. Not doing that.
4: Mm-hmm.
3: So we'll see if anything ends up happening here. Jacobs, for his part, his camp doesn't believe that any charges are going to be filed. We'll see if that ends up happening. Rachel, how's traffic?
4: So far, so good. I literally just hit the refresh page, and we're,
3: not seeing anything?
4: We're doing great this morning.
3: Good, okay. Traffic powered by the Men Law Firm. Serious representation, exceptional results. Well, former Attorney General Pam Bondi set to appear before a congressional committee today for questions about the Justice Department's release of the Epstein files. It's a closed-door hearing, expected to focus on her handling of the investigation into Epstein and his accomplice, Ghislaine Maxwell. Bondi, diagnosed with thyroid cancer after leaving the Justice Department in April, apparently has been working on combating that. Today, looking at the forecast, sunny, high near 85, according to Fox 11.
4: Yes.
3: Yeah, that's good.
4: Yes!
3: Tonight, mostly clear skies, low of around 52. Tomorrow, mostly sunny skies, high near 71. Blue moon tomorrow night, mostly clear, so you should be able to see it again. Blue moon, that's the second full moon of the month. Sunday, mostly sunny, high near 80. Monday, sunny, high near 78. So sunny skies next couple of days and pretty good temperature out as well.
4: Mm-hmm.
3: Yesterday is going to be the coldest it's going to have been. It was 67 yesterday.
4: I wonder, is there any superstition behind blue moon? I mean,
3: I know the phrase
4: once in a blue moon, but like what's the lore behind it, actually?
3: Well, I'm not sure. It would depend on the culture.
4: Yeah.
3: It would depend on the... I mean, every culture has had things tied to the moon.
4: I might have to look into that. So, I know that, like...
3: But what, are you gonna do some rituals?
4: Yeah, maybe.
3: I don't know. You're gonna do some crystal stuff?
4: Maybe. That's what I'm saying. I'm saying, like, the witchy goth girl's gotta be real excited.
3: Probably.
4: Oh, yeah.
3: I wouldn't know necessarily, but I would imagine that.
4: I know. I got a few people I can text about it.
3: There you go. Yeah. There you go. Hit those people up.
4: Yep.
3: Well, Major League Baseball owners proposing what everybody expected them to propose to players' union officials: a hard salary cap. The thing that the players have absolutely not wanted under any circumstances whatsoever every single time it's come up. ESPN reporting the plan was unveiled yesterday as part of the next collective bargaining agreement. It would establish a payroll floor. So this is what's interesting. There's a salary cap, but there's also a salary floor. The payroll floor is $71.2 million, including player benefits. The ceiling, $245.3 million, and that would begin in 2027. So there would be a floor, there would be a ceiling.
4: So besides they just want more money because they're rich and they want more money, why else are they mad about it? Is it literally just because they're just rich? Like, what are they saying is their defense?
3: The players, you mean?
4: Yeah.
3: I mean, it is that. It's exactly
4: just
3: what you say. They don't want to be limited on money. They don't want to be limited on money at all. So, for example, and Rachel doesn't know a whole lot about sports, but everybody can understand dollar bills.
4: Yes.
3: Okay? The New York Mets, number one payroll in the league, and they suck. They're 22-33 right now. $334 million is their payroll. The lowest payroll in the league?
4: For baseball.
3: Yes, for baseball. The lowest payroll in the league, the Miami Marlins, who have a better record than the Mets, by the way.
4: Weird.
3: How does that work?
4: $78
3: million.
4: Who's giving them these budgets and, like, deciding?
3: The owners. The owners are.
4: Oh, yeah. I guess that would make sense.
3: Yeah, the owners are. So okay. What the owners would like is they would like a floor of $171.2 million. That would mean the team that clears that right now is the Los Angeles Angels, and they have the 15th highest payroll in the league. There are 30 teams. So there are 15 teams that are currently not hitting the floor that is being talked about in the collective bargaining agreement.
4: Okay.
3: That's the most interesting number. The salary cap is not the most interesting number because $245.3 million, that's a lot of money, but the team that is underneath that is the seventh highest payroll, Houston Astros. So there are six teams that are higher than that payroll, than mm-hmm. that salary cap.
4: So,
3: 15 teams below the salary floor.
4: So you're saying that Major League Baseball
3: yeah.
4: is setting these rules, even though they're not the owners of the individual
3: teams? Well, the owners want to set these rules. And they have to agree with the players' union in order to have these rules set as part of the union contracts. That's how it's working, which is why they think that baseball is probably going to be shut out next year because the players aren't going to agree to this. But
4: wow.
3: I don't know. 171.2 is quite the floor. If 15 teams are under that, which, by the way, that does include the Milwaukee Brewers, whose payroll is mm-hmm. $128 million. By the way, 33-20, the almost exact opposite of the Mets, one of the better teams in the league with the 20th highest payroll, 10th lowest. Baseball is completely weird, completely like messed up in the way that this whole thing works. Players union, of course, long opposing any salary cap. They've rejected similar offers in the past. The players union, for their part, wants to make it, they have this weird thing set up where they work on the luxury tax, and then they want to put a tax in for teams that aren't paying enough. And they want to do this whole other thing because they know that these massive, humongous salaries in baseball, where there are individual players getting paid more than some entire teams pay their roster.
4: Wow.
3: And deferring contracts forever, like the L.A. Dodgers do. The L.A. Dodgers are stuck, I think, until 2050, I don't remember the exact numbers, but they have $1 billion in payroll tied up through 2050 for players that are on the team right now. They just defer these contracts out forever. It's like, Shohei Ohtani, how would you like $20 million for the next 20 years? How about that? To play right now? Huh?
4: Not going to complain about that.
3: Yeah, no, certainly not. No. I can't imagine that would be the case.
4: Mm-mm.
3: Well, a teen in California, the winner of the Scripps National Spelling Bee, our homegrown talent, didn't make it.
4: Yeah.
3: 14-year-old Shrey Parikh of San Bernardino, California, crowned the winner last night in Washington, D.C., beat the runner-up in a tie-breaking spell-off.
4: Ooh.
3: Where they had 90 seconds to spell as many words as possible.
4: Oh, no.
3: Winning word, bromocriptine, which is a polypeptide alkaloid.
4: See, that one, okay, if I'm hearing it, and I'm also looking at it right now, but it definitely is spelled exactly how it sounds.
3: It is. Bromocriptine, yeah.
4: Like, bromocriptine, like, that's straightforward. But
3: I guess teen is tine, spelled T-I-N-E. But that's the only thing that's weird about it, though.
4: But see, I would get in my own head and be like, this has got to be harder than it sounds, and then that's how I would screw
3: it up. 1,000,000%.
4: Yep.
3: Yeah. And, of course, they'll do... You've seen these spelling bees? So the questions these 14-year-old kids know to ask the judges?
4: Yeah, like bits and like I don't really know too
3: country
4: much.
3: Country of origin.
4: Yeah.
3: They want to know the language of origin.
4: Yeah,
3: they want to know all this sort of thing.
4: Yeah.
3: Can you use it in a sentence? He won $52,000, by the way,
4: wow.
3: for knowing how to spell that and 31 other words. Of course, gets the National Spelling Bee Trophy, this kid from California. 14-year-old kid.
4: Wow.
3: From California.
4: You ever seen the musical Spelling Bee?
3: I Putnam County Spelling Bee?
4: Mm-hmm.
3: Oh, yeah.
4: It's a good musical.
3: That is a good one. Nicolas Cage is changing his name.
4: Oh, yeah.
3: To what? We'll tell you at 636.
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12: Good morning. I'm Freddie Hammer. No one is injured after a Blue Origin rocket exploded in a massive fireball on a Cape Canaveral launch pad Thursday night. Authorities say the Blue Origin New Glenn rocket was conducting an engine test when the explosion occurred. Iran and the U.S. reportedly are agreeing to a framework of a peace deal. Fox's Ashley Webster has more from Tel Aviv.
13: Negotiators for the U.S. and Iran have agreed to a framework of a deal, but it has yet to be approved by President Trump. If a memorandum of understanding is approved, it would mean a 60-day ceasefire extension, the Strait of Hormuz reopened, and Iran committing to dropping any ambitions of possessing a nuclear weapon. As those discussions continue, Israeli military forces have been expanding their ground operations northward in Lebanon. The Lebanese Health Ministry says 42 people have been killed, more than 50 others injured.
12: News of a potential peace deal comes after a series of U.S. strikes and Iranian drone attacks threatened to upend the ceasefire in the Middle East. New laws for ATV and UTV riders go into effect on Monday. Wisconsin Department of Natural Resources Lieutenant Jacob Holsklaw says one big change involves UTV seatbelt use.
14: With the code change, we made that clear that that wasn't just the passengers, that was always the operator. You know, so all occupants of that machine are required to wear seatbelts. A lot of our fatalities and injuries are occurring because people are not wearing their seatbelts.
12: The DNR reported 42 fatal accidents involving off-highway vehicles last year. And in long sections of the Fox River, a system of locks may present challenges for kayakers and canoers, but there's a new way to safely get around those locks. At a landing made of limestone blocks, Jeff Mazane, the president of Northeast Wisconsin Paddlers, complimented the construction on the portage at Kakana Lock No. 2.
15: You look at the water beyond the step there, you can see that it's flat enough that you can stand there. In some places, the navigation canal drops off real steeply, and then it can be hard to get a foot on the side that's on the inside on it. So then we use help from each other to get in and out.
12: Each staircase cost about $10,000 to build. Officials say 18 portages have been constructed, including 5 in Kakana last fall. In all, the plan is to install 31 kayak portages. The city of Green Bay is still looking to hire lifeguards ahead of the summer pool season, which begins in just over a month. Officials say anyone age 15 and older can apply. For those who are not certified, the city will offer a training course next week that includes prerequisite testing. Recreation leaders say the job helps young people build leadership and safety skills while getting involved in the community. Applications are available online at greenbaywi.gov. And a push to create a $250 bill with President Trump's face on it is being confirmed by the White House. Laws currently require a person to be dead before they can be on currency. More news can be found at WTAQ.com.
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3: Forecast from Fox 11, sunny, high near 85. Tonight, mostly clear skies, low of 52. Tomorrow, mostly sunny skies, high near 71 degrees. Tomorrow night's the blue moon, second full moon of the month.
4: Woo-hoo.
3: Mostly clear skies, low 48. Sunday, mostly sunny, high near 80. And Monday, sunny and a high near 78 degrees. Rachel, how's traffic?
4: So far, so good. Nothing to report.
3: 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Well, Nicolas Cage is changing his name now. Two.
4: Wait for it.
3: Nicolas Cage. Yes, that's right.
4: Mm-hmm.
3: See, Nicolas Cage is not Nicolas Cage's actual name. His real name is Nicholas Coppola.
4: Oh, okay.
3: He's a member of the Coppola family, including director Francis Ford Coppola.
4: Oh.
3: Yes, and his cousin Sophia Coppola.
4: I didn't even realize that, okay.
3: His other cousin is Jason Schwartzman. I didn't know this about this guy.
4: Who is that?
3: Jason Schwartz. You've seen Jason Schwartz.
4: I don't know who that is.
3: You have.
4: Oh, he's familiar. Okay,
3: never mind. He's an actor. You've seen Jason Schwartzman before. Yeah, he's part of a big, giant acting family.
4: Oh,
3: yeah,
4: no idea.
3: But, of course, nobody knew that because he
4: didn't have the last name.
3: Nicolas Cage.
4: That's right.
3: Now he is legally Nicolas Cage. He's used it professionally for decades. He says he would rather be the patriarch of his own little family than the clown cousin on the margins of someone else's.
4: Oh.
3: He's self-identifying as a clown cousin.
4: If I was one of his family, I'd be like, I don't know how to take that statement.
3: Oh, well no, he's the clown of the family. He's not,
4: I guess.
3: That's what he's saying. You know, the clown cousin on the margins of someone else's.
4: I guess.
3: Yeah.
4: Okay.
3: Look, and it's good to identify as the clown cousin. I would call myself the clown cousin.
4: Yeah.
3: He actually originally adopted the surname Cage to avoid accusations of nepotism. Because if
4: that
3: everyone's like, oh, you're Francis Ford's nephew.
4: How'd you get that job, huh? Yeah.
3: Of course, he's one of Hollywood's biggest names. One of Hollywood's strangest characters.
4: I cannot, honest to God, I know who Nicolas Cage is. I could not name a single movie he's been in.
3: Yeah, you can.
4: No, I can't.
3: Come on, not off the top of my head. National Treasure.
4: Never saw it.
3: What?
4: I'm sorry.
3: Rachel Chania.
4: I'm sorry. Wait, is that...
3: Where he steals the Declaration of Independence?
4: Is that like the Indiana Jones Are they connected?
3: No, not at all.
4: Because I haven't seen that one either, and they sound the same.
3: Rachel,
4: I'm sorry.
3: I would say that Dawson needs to show you these movies, but I'm also not confident that he's seen them.
4: I'm not either.
3: Because he's younger than you.
4: Yeah, and he loves to remind me of it, by the way.
3: Yeah, I'm sure that's
4: true. By a whole 1 year.
3: Yeah, a whole year, 1 year, right.
4: A whole 1 year.
3: But, oh, man. But it actually makes sense because National Treasure, it came out in 2004.
4: Yeah,
3: oh,
4: so
3: geez.
4: I was 5/6 years old.
3: Okay, that actually makes perfect sense then.
4: Because
3: it would be, it's not as though it's an inappropriate movie by any stretch, because it's not. It's an action sort of film.
4: Yeah,
3: that's for a PG-13 kind of audience, you know?
4: Yeah.
3: It might have been rated PG-13.
4: I don't think 6-year-old me saw that poster.
3: No.
4: And had no interest.
3: Yeah.
4: No interest.
3: Didn't want to steal the Declaration of Independence.
4: Nah. But I have actually heard of that, storyline and, like, memes and stuff. Like, people talk about it. Yeah, I've heard about that.
3: Well, yeah.
4: I didn't know it was from that movie, though.
3: It's really, really funny. And it's actually a really entertaining movie.
4: I should watch it. Add it to my list. Add it to my list.
3: Definitely do that. Our question of the day today on the text line, 79489, Facebook, X, Instagram, and TikTok. All at WTAQ Morning News. Want to know, what's the most useless piece of information that you have memorized? On the text line today, Stogie Mike, the dot above a lowercase I and J is called a tittle.
4: Oh, that's fun.
3: I did not know.
4: I never thought about that before.
3: Jay Ray says there's 2.5 million ants for every person in the world.
4: I want to know where these people learn this. Where?
3: It's just an estimate.
4: Well, yeah, but like who told you that? Like who told Jay Ray that?
3: Somebody did.
4: I guess.
3: Yeah. Somebody, maybe a biology teacher.
4: That makes sense.
3: Maybe a biology teacher. Maybe one day he was watching Animal Planet.
4: Yeah.
3: You know?
4: Yeah.
3: I was at the hospital the other day. I was looking for Animal Planet. I don't know if there's still Animal Planet. I'm very troubled.
4: Oh.
3: By this. I don't know if there's Animal Planet anymore. I couldn't find
4: really?
3: It. I couldn't find it flipping through. You know what? I did find cricket being televised.
4: Cricket?
3: That's the first time
4: like
3: I've ever
4: the
3: seen
4: sport?
3: It. Yes.
4: Oh.
3: That I saw.
4: What?
3: At the hospital yesterday.
4: Oh.
3: But I couldn't find
4: Animal Planet.
3: I couldn't find Animal Planet.
4: I used to love Animal Planet back in the day.
3: It's a big problem. It's a big problem. Steve at work.
4: Oh, gosh. Oh, no.
3: Everything from basic training. They asked at the end who was going on a submarine. Steve at work used to be a submariner. See, me and one other guy were, and they said, okay, forget everything. Submarines are a different breed and are completely different from the surface ships.
4: Mm-hmm.
3: And yeah, that's true, says Steve at work. On the Facebook page, Corey says that Margaret Hamilton, the Wicked Witch of the West, was born in Cleveland, Ohio. No idea how or why.
4: Oh, that's cool.
3: I know that. I didn't know that.
4: I didn't
3: know Margaret Hamilton was born in Cleveland, Ohio, and I am from Cleveland, Ohio.
4: Well.
3: I know. Don't even know that. Deanna says, listen, my children, and you shall hear the midnight ride of Paul Revere. I still remember the whole poem. Unsure of the purpose, but I got extra credit in 7th grade civics for knowing it, and now it's stuck.
4: Oh, no. Oh, I get that.
3: Yeah.
4: I remember everything from a show I've ever done ever. Ask me all of the colors in Joseph's dream coat. I know all of them.
3: You know all of the colors in Joseph's Technicolor dream coat.
4: From 5th grade. I still know all. Like, I get it. That stuff does not leave your head ever.
3: I actually, from
4: the
3: Joseph's
4: entire
3: Technicolor dream coat, I actually have a song that I vaguely know from that I remember seeing when I was probably 6.
4: Is it Close Every Door?
3: No, the one about the dream coat being ahead of his time. I don't remember what it's called.
4: Go, Joseph, if you
3: one.
4: Know what they say.
3: That's the one.
4: Yeah. That's a good one. That's an absolute banger.
3: What's the most useless piece of information you have memorized? That's our question of the day today. Hit us up on the text line, 79489. Facebook, X, Instagram, and TikTok, all at WTAQ. WTAQ Morning News. Well, a man has been banned from all Six Flags-owned amusement parks.
4: Ooh.
3: After his stunt on a roller coaster that he thought was completely innocent. We'll show you what he did after sports.
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22: Shares of software company Snowflake are up more than 38%. It announced a five-year artificial intelligence infrastructure deal with Amazon Web Services worth $6 billion. Snowflake has developed AI tools, including Cortex and Snowpark. Hormel Foods shares up 6%. The food giant, which makes Skippy peanut butter, Spam, and many other products, reported upbeat earnings. China-based shopping platform Temu has been fined more than $230 million in the European Union because of product safety concerns. EU regulators say some baby toys were made with chemicals that exceeded EU safety limits, and some chargers failed safety tests. Stock futures are narrowly lower this morning. That's your Fox Business Report. I'm Ginny Coselda. Invested in you.
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24: Good morning, we'll look at sports. I'm John Hensler. Brewers had the day off on Thursday after a three-game sweep of the Cardinals Monday, Tuesday, Wednesday. Brewers had to rally to get that sweep on Wednesday. We're getting no hit by Cardinals starting pitcher Dustin May heading into the eighth inning. Garrett Mitchell broke up that no-hitter with a leadoff double. Brewers put a couple of runs on the board, and Trevor McGill nails down his sixth save of the year in a 2-1 win Wednesday afternoon. Mitchell had a nice series overall against the Cardinals, also hit a home run on Tuesday in the 6-0 win. Manager Pat Murphy talked about it.
25: Mitchell has been putting things together, and it's fun to see him after the years he's had, injured and everything else. It's fun to see him kind of come into his own and really gain some confidence. It was great.
24: With the win on Wednesday, the Brewers are sitting at a season-best 13 games over 500 at 33-20. Four-game lead in division. Cubs did beat the Pirates last night for a second straight day in Pittsburgh, so they move back into second place. Now the Brewers hit the road over the weekend, first of three in Houston. Coleman Crow on the hill tonight makes his third start of the year. Crow got called up when Logan Henderson went on the IL on Tuesday with a back strain. It'll be a 3-10 first pitch Saturday. Brandon Sproat gets the ball. Sunday, we wrap up the month of May. Jacob Mizrowski, one last May start, a 1-10 first pitch. In the NFL, the Packers are wrapping up week one of OTAs today. The Packers will have a new backup quarterback in 2026. Backup quarterback Malik Willis signed a free agent deal in Miami. Packers bring in veteran backup Tyrod Taylor. Head coach Matt LaFleur on the impact he's already had.
26: Tyrod, yeah, he's been awesome, man. He's really come into the room and is absorbing everything. He does have a little bit of familiarity with our system. Obviously, he's played a long time in this league. But it is good that he was with Hackett a couple years ago or 2 years ago in New York, and so it's not foreign to him.
24: This will be Taylor's 16th year in the NFL. He spent the last 4 years in New York, two with the Giants and two with the Jets in 2024 and 2025. And in the NBA, Western Conference Finals, Game 6 last night, Spurs stay alive, down 3-2 in the series. They blow out the defending champion Thunder 118-91. Game 7 back in Oklahoma City Saturday night. I'm John Hensler, WTAQ News Talk Sports.
3: Thank you, John. I'm Rob Sussman. With me, Rachel Charniak.
4: Good
3: morning. This is the Morning News. You ever been to Cedar Point in Sandusky, Ohio?
4: Actually, I have not.
3: It is a fantastic trip. If you like amusement parks, if you like roller coasters, highly recommend Cedar Point. What I don't recommend doing, and what no one recommends doing, is what this guy did. His name's Alan Farrell.
4: Okay.
3: He is a influencer. His entire thing is he does, I guess, stunts, challenges is his whole thing.
4: Mm-hmm.
3: And he was challenged to ride a roller coaster while eating a 10-piece chicken nuggets.
4: That sounds very unsafe for a multitude of reasons.
3: What he did, so this guy, he snuck it into his pants.
4: Okay.
3: As he boarded the ride, which was Millennium Force in Sandusky.
4: Okay.
3: Yeah, at Cedar Point. Now, Millennium Force is a world-famous roller coaster. It is one of the, when it was built, it was the tallest and fastest roller coasters of all time. And it's also one of the longest. Mm. It's very long, very tall, very, very fast. It's 310 feet tall. It goes 93 miles an hour.
4: Yeah, you can't be eating chicken nuggets in that.
3: Text nuggets to 79489. Nuggets to 79489. You can find this.
4: So, okay. So he records this, right?
3: Yes.
4: I'm thinking of his camera setup for being on a roller coaster.
3: His friend had the camera.
4: Okay.
3: His friend who sat next to him had the camera.
4: Okay, so I'm picturing now just like a phone, like his friend just like took his phone
3: probably
4: out.
3: Probably not.
4: And
3: it was probably
4: him.
3: A GoPro because you will not be able to hold on to a phone at those speeds.
4: Okay.
3: The wind resistance is going to knock it out of your hand. They have a very hard and fast rule against doing that. They also have a hard and fast rule against chicken nuggets on board. Now, not specifically chicken nuggets on board, but you're not allowed to bring any food. You're not allowed to bring anything. You can't even wear glasses.
4: Oh, yeah.
3: You have to put the glasses away unless you have them strapped to your face.
4: See, now, if I was working there and I saw a guy with a GoPro, I would immediately be suspicious and be like, what are you doing?
3: Oh, that's allowed. You can have GoPros as long as the cameras are strapped.
4: Yeah, but, like,
3: to you.
4: I'd be like, what are... I would look at that person and be like...
3: Roller coaster influencer. You're trying to film the ride for all of your fans. That's totally allowed. But...
4: I mean, I guess.
3: But
4: I
3: what's
4: guess.
3: Not allowed is this. So he smuggles it into his pants in order to get on to the ride. And as they're going up the 310-foot lift hill, he pulls the box out of his pants. He opens it up, and he starts eating chicken nuggets as the... cars start going downhill at 93 miles an hour.
4: Oh my gosh.
3: He says it was hard to chew because of the gravitational
4: force. Well, yeah. You're going to choke on it.
3: He was unable to finish the 10 nuggets. He only got 7 down before the end of the ride.
4: That's still kind of insane.
3: At one point, he asks the cameraman for sauce, and the cameraman has sauce and holds up sauce so he can dip sauce. On Millennium Force. Do not do this, by the way.
4: You'll get kicked out. You'll
3: like,
4: get banned.
3: It's really funny.
4: You'll get banned from 6 of them.
3: You'll get banned. This guy did get banned. He said he was stunned by the punishment because he thought it was totally innocent. He said, I have no idea that eating a 10-piece chicken nugget on a roller coaster would be a national headline, but here we are.
4: Why would it not be? Because, like, you could choke so easily and, like, nobody could help you.
3: You choking isn't the problem. The problem is the nuggets and the box flying out of your hand at 93 miles.
4: Well, yeah, that's the other. That's the other thing.
3: Smacking someone in the face.
4: Yeah, that's like, that's two things that go
3: wrong. Humongous problem.
4: Yeah.
3: Humongous problem. Now, Cedar Point officials apparently had wanted to press charges against these guys, but they apparently kind of worked it out, and the end deal of what they worked out was that he's no longer allowed at any Six Flags park in America.
4: I wonder what would those charges be? Like, what would you get charged with?
3: Probably trespassing. Probably criminal trespassing.
4: I guess that would make sense.
3: It would be my guess is what that would be.
4: Mm.
3: He says, this is the first time one of my challenges has gotten me banned indefinitely. You want to see this video? Text nuggets to 79489. We had a few people say nugget. Nuggets to 79489. The plural nuggets to 79489. Fox 11 forecast, sunny, high near 85 for today. Tonight, mostly clear skies, low of 52. Tomorrow, mostly sunny skies, high near 71. Tomorrow night, mostly clear. The full moon tomorrow night, that's the second of the month, it's the blue moon, low of 48. Sunday, mostly sunny skies, high near 80. And Monday, sunny and a high near 78 degrees. Well, tentative deal for a U.S.-Iran agreement.
4: Mm-hmm.
3: That apparently happened yesterday, extending the ceasefire in the Middle East and reopening the Strait of Hormuz, but approval of the president remains pending. That's at least according to sources. The two sides have struck a deal on a 60-day memorandum of understanding to protract the ceasefire, which, of course, there have been a lot of things getting blown up during this ceasefire. The ceasefire has been in place since last month, and this memorandum of understanding would begin the reopening of the Strait of Hormuz. They would commit to negotiating Iran's nuclear enrichment program and the U.S. sanctions on the Iranian regime. As part of the agreement, Iran would not impose tolls on commercial ships attempting to transit the strait. That's been a big deal. Tehran would begin demining the waterway through which 20% of the world's oil and gas supply flows. Agreement has yet to be cleared by senior Iranian leadership. If commercial shipping is reopened, the U.S. Navy blockade would be removed. Washington would also issue sanctions waivers, allowing Tehran to sell its oil. Memorandum of Understanding and its details were first reported by Axios. It would also encompass Tehran's pledge not to seek a nuclear weapon. If signed, the Memorandum of Understanding would be the biggest step towards peace since the war began on February 28th. Iran not confirming if it accepts the deal so far. Still questions about the Iran nuclear program, the stockpiles, which have been apparently a sticking point in those negotiations. Now, some Republicans on Capitol Hill, skeptical of the deal. Whether or not Congress would even be looped into this is still unclear. So still a lot of questions around this memorandum of understanding in regards to Iran. Rachel, how's traffic?
4: So far, so good. Nothing to report about.
3: Traffic powered by the Men Law Firm. Serious representation. Exceptional results. Well, a new study found that about 20% of millennial and Gen Z parents admit that they've spanked their children.
4: What?
3: Yes.
4: I thought...
3: About 20%.
4: Okay, 20%.
3: What part of that are you surprised about? Are you surprised it's as high as 20% or
4: no.
3: that it's as low as 20%?
4: I guess I just kind of thought that I see so much about how
3: peaceful parenting.
4: Yeah, and how we don't do that anymore.
3: That was a big millennial thing, peaceful parenting.
4: Yeah.
3: I don't know if the Gen Zers caught on with that one.
4: I'm not sure. But that was like such a big thing for a while.
3: It was.
4: Was like, we don't do that anymore.
3: Now, 45% of Gen X parents.
4: Yeah.
3: Do, in fact, spank their children. They say that, it's becoming less common among younger generation. 15% of adults still believe spanking is necessary to raise a child properly. So, 15% of adults, but 45% of Gen X do it.
4: Okay.
3: So, there are people who are spanking their kids that don't necessarily believe that that's necessary. That's what these numbers are saying.
4: Oh, well, okay.
3: Study found a strong cycle. Parents who were spanked as a child more likely to spank their own kids.
4: Well, that makes sense, yeah.
3: More than half the parents surveyed said that they had been spanked three or more times growing up. Child development experts and organizations such as the American Academy of Pediatrics and the World Health Organization oppose spanking, citing research linking it to increased aggression, behavioral problems, and a higher risk of violence in future relationships.
4: Mm. That makes sense.
3: Now, spanking, of course, less common, but one in five. That's what that number is. One in five. A new survey found that 40% of Americans admit that they've gone on a date just for the free food.
4: Oh,
3: that's
4: yeah, 40%. I see that. That makes sense.
3: Another 28% have considered it. Poll finds the average first date now costs $93.
4: Oh my gosh. Okay. Wow.
3: 60% say dating more expensive than it used to be.
4: Oh, yeah.
3: 30% turning down a date because they can't afford it.
4: Okay.
3: Experts say accepting a date solely for a free meal can undermine trust and turn dating into a financial transaction instead of a genuine connection.
4: Yeah, because you don't necessarily know if they're going to pay for you.
3: You see, that's the thing.
4: Like, you're going in with an expectation that may not happen.
3: That's true.
4: Especially because, you know, that tradition, I guess, dates back to when women didn't work, so, like, the guys always had to pay for everything, but now we do work, but we still, like, kind
3: expect
4: of keep
3: that... Expect
4: the guy
3: to pay for everything?
4: Yeah, and, like, that that tradition is still, like, kind of alive.
3: It's very much alive.
4: And...
3: I would say it's more alive than it isn't.
4: Yeah. And, like, that's fair. Like, or no, sorry, let me backtrack. It's fair that, that we're paying for ourselves. Yeah.
3: Right. Doing the Dutch thing.
4: Yes. That's what I meant to say. But no, I have heard of people that do this.
3: Yeah.
4: And then they get kind of like, oh, like, he didn't pay for me. Like, and they get kind of like weird about it. And I'm like, well, is that why you agreed to go? Yeah.
3: Did you go there in the first
4: and
3: place?
4: And I guess that's what this is confirming. Like, very you just wanted so. Free, like, you didn't.
3: You
4: and
3: just
4: honestly,
3: wanted the free food.
4: Honestly, I've, like, before Dawson, I went on some, like, dates that, even if I got free food, not worth it.
3: No.
4: Waste of my time. You know?
3: Yeah, even the free food can't,
4: no.
3: can't help.
4: No, because if I'm eating a pizza, but the guy next to me is just, like, not, you know, then I'm not enjoying myself. And I feel like the pizza is wasted because...
3: because you're not enjoying it.
4: Yeah.
3: No, I completely understand. That makes perfect sense.
4: Yeah.
3: Well, fellas, how are you smelling these days? Now, your answer may depend on whether or not you're under the age of 30. I'll explain at 7:06.
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6: Still not a done deal.
7: I'm Dave Anthony, Fox News. A plan that President Trump has not signed off on yet to extend the Iran ceasefire for 60 days. Vice President Vance tells reporters Iran wants a deal.
8: And they want to open the Straits of Hormuz. We want them to open the Straits of Hormuz. There are a couple of issues on the nuclear stuff, the highly enriched stockpile, and also the question of enrichment.
7: Fox's Jeff Paul reports from Dubai.
9: This feels like this is the closest we have been to seeing the U.S. and Iran agree to a deal since the start of the war. But in another sense, we've sort of been here before where a deal feels imminent and then nothing happens. And complicating matters this time, this recent back and forth between the U.S. and Iran.
7: Referencing U.S. military shooting down Iran drones that targeted a commercial ship and attacking boats laying mines in Iran targeting a U.S. base in Kuwait. Ukraine's President Volodymyr Zelensky is warning that Russia is preparing another major attack. Hours after a Russian drone fired at Ukraine crossed into Romania, hitting an apartment building, causing a fire that left two people injured. Romania, in response, is asking NATO for more anti-drone weaponry. A massive fireball lit up Cape Canaveral in Florida last night.
27: The Blue Origin rocket exploding during a test of its engines. A static fire engine test is when the rocket's engines are ignited and they run at full thrust, but the vehicle is unable to go anywhere during the test. The rocket was uncrewed, and thankfully no one on the ground nearby was hurt.
7: That's Fox's Marianne Rafferty. Blue Origin CEO Jeff Bezos says they don't know yet what went wrong, but will rebuild. A California eighth grader, W-O-N, the Scripps National Spelling Bee.
28: Chikungunya.
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28: Bromocryptine.
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29: C-U-S-H-A-W.
7: 14-year-old Shrey Parikh correctly spelled 32 words in 90 seconds in a final round spell-off, seven more than the runner-up. 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
0: Good morning. I'm Freddie Hammer. A Kakana High School teacher has been fired over a controversial social media post made after last month's shooting at the White House Correspondents' Dinner. The school board voted 6-1 Wednesday to terminate social studies teacher Patrick Meyer, saying the post caused disruption to school operations. Meyer had been on leave following backlash from parents and lawmakers. One board member voted against the firing, citing concerns over First Amendment protections. The Wisconsin State Patrol has officially relocated its Fond du Lac post to Wrightstown. Officials say the Fond du Lac facility had served as the home of the Northeast region for decades, with the current building in use since the 1970s. The agency thanked community partners and the many employees who worked at the post through the years as operations transitioned to the new location in Wrightstown. The Wisconsin Department of Natural Resources wants your input on how to keep people safe on Great Lake beaches this summer. Here's Sean Maloney.
10: Each year, the DNR works with residents, local managers, and health departments to review possible updates to shoreline beaches and boat launches. Officials say local knowledge is key to tracking changes along the state's 53 miles of Great Lakes coastline. The list, first developed in the early 2000s, must stay current to keep Wisconsin eligible for federal Beach Act funding. Public comments help ensure accurate monitoring and safety information for summer visitors. Sean Maloney, Wisconsin Radio Network.
0: 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The 15-acre, $1.4 million dog park is located near the main campus of Fox Valley Technical College. Construction began last July.
11: 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Off to the northeast, we have an agility area with equipment set up for folks to run their...
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3: Good morning, 7:05 on this, your Friday.
4: Woo-hoo!
3: We made it.
4: It's Friday.
3: And it's going to be nice. Sunny, high near 85, according to the forecast from Fox 11. Tonight, mostly clear skies, low of around 52. Tomorrow, mostly sunny, high near 71. Tomorrow night, mostly clear. It's the blue moon. That's the second full moon of the month. Low of 48 degrees. Sunday, mostly sunny, high near 80. Monday, sunny and a high near 78. Rachel, how's traffic?
4: So far, so good. I looked up the blue moon meaning, though, if you're interested.
3: Yeah? What is it?
4: Yes, it says... It symbolizes accelerated transformation, emotional clarity, and a powerful period to release cycles that no longer serve you.
3: Oh, that sounds
4: so. If you
3: very woo, that's okay though.
4: Yeah. Something if any of that resonates with you,
3: yeah, that's there.
4: It means something,
3: there's
4: I guess.
3: The word. There's what we're talking about.
4: Yeah.
3: Traffic powered by the Men Law Firm. Serious representation. Exceptional results. Well, apparently. People are smelling a lot different these days. Specifically, young men are smelling a lot different these days. Young men, the number one drivers of the fragrance industry right now.
4: Really?
3: Yes. Apparently,
4: really?
3: Young men are driving the boom in fragrance. We're talking cologne and perfume. Why? TikTok influencers. Who are treating cologne like a hobby.
4: Oh.
3: They're teaching their followers how to build collections of scents, and they're not just doing, you know, one signature cologne. Like, a lot of guys will have one signature cologne.
4: Uh-huh.
3: They buy it all the time. I'm one of them.
4: Uh-huh.
3: I have a signature
4: cologne
3: too,
4: yeah.
3: That I only use.
4: Yep.
3: I only use that one.
4: Yep.
3: Almost always only use that one. Because that's what's cheapest.
4: Yeah,
3: it's cheapest
4: yeah.
3: to only have one, and then you buy a bottle once every 2 years.
4: Yep.
3: But many men, younger men, are buying multiple fragrances. And then get this, they're spraying them all together. They're spraying them all on each other. They're spraying multiple times on each on themselves and layering their scents together. Sometimes up to 100 sprays.
4: Wow.
3: Buddy.
4: I think at that point, I don't even smell a scent anymore. I just smell...
3: No, you're smelling the layering. That's the layering.
4: No, work. But the smell, there's a certain point where when you do too much, you don't really smell the actual smell anymore. You just smell, it just, attacks you.
3: That's called layers.
4: I don't get it.
3: Some teens say that they're saving up hundreds of dollars. They're saving all their money just to buy cologne.
4: Why?
3: Yeah. It's the fastest growing category in beauty, men's fragrances.
4: In beauty? What?
3: Oh, yeah. Oh, yeah. Sales on the TikTok shop are regularly topping sales of women's perfume.
4: Really?
3: Yes. Guys like the cologne. The young guys like spraying themselves with 100 sprays of cologne.
4: Do you think if it's younger, teenagers, like you said, are they doing that on purpose to appeal to teenagers because they think that they can get them to buy more because they're the ones that are spraying it 100 times?
3: Well, I have no
4: idea.
3: And
4: thus buying more, using more?
3: That's a really good question. They're spraying once each from 100 bottles. I don't know. That seems to be what's going on right now. Mm. Now, some of them are turning to Chinese knockoff.
4: Okay.
3: Colognes.
4: Yeah.
3: Which I guess if you're going to spray 100 times, you may as well use Chinese knockoffs. It's not like you can smell any of them individually once you spray 100 times on yourself.
4: Yeah. And, right. Yeah.
3: And they're also not loyal to any companies. They're buying all
4: interesting.
3: Of them, which for the companies, they love that.
4: Okay.
3: They love that.
4: Yeah.
3: They love a loyal customer, but they also love a customer that will just buy everything.
4: Yeah.
3: They do love that guy, too. Our question of the day today on the text line, 79489, Facebook, X, Instagram, TikTok, all at WTAQ Morning News. What is the most useless piece of information that you have memorized? Texter out of the 307 says that the Abrams tank driver's seat, so the M1 Abrams tank, military tank, is made by Lazy Boy. Which, if I'm driving a tank,
4: you want it to be comfy.
3: Yes. There's no.
4: That
3: there's
4: makes
3: nothing
4: so much
3: that
4: sense
3: says,
4: because you. They're doing important stuff out there.
3: Yeah,
4: you don't want them to be uncomfy.
3: You want lumbar support for your tank drivers.
4: Yeah, that makes sense.
3: It's very important. If I'm a tank driver, I want the Lazy Boy, frankly.
4: Yeah.
3: Frankly speaking.
4: That tracks.
3: Stogie Mike says, he's the one who said tittle, and he says that he knew that.
4: Oh, yeah. That was a fun one.
3: The Cancun Kid says, I know all the lyrics to almost every popular song from the band Boston, but I can't remember where I put my car keys where I got home.
4: Oh, yeah. Relatable. Yep.
3: Big Johnny Boy says the California job case of metal type layout.
4: What?
3: And then we have on the text line, Kenny says that water can boil at 32 degrees in a perfect vacuum. So
4: how does that work?
3: It's different in space. It's different in a vacuum. Certified top fan. Actually, this is a certified rising fan.
4: Ooh.
3: We don't get very, very many of those. This is on the Facebook page.
4: Ooh.
3: This is, I believe, Josh the Road Tech. He says, my high school locker combination, I graduated in 2004. Do you still remember yours?
4: Actually, no.
3: 32-10-32. That was mine.
4: Wait.
3: 32-10-34. That was mine.
4: 0-26-36 sounds familiar.
3: There we go.
4: That had to have been, because I had my school locker, and then we had to get a separate one for the gym locker, and I don't remember which one that was.
3: Well, so
4: it was one of them.
3: And maybe you're putting all your numbers together. Either way, it is interesting how that sort of stuff continues on and you keep it forever. Certified top band Travis says the 23 auxiliary or helping verbs. It's things like am, is, are, was, were. He puts all of them. on the thing. I'm not going to go bother and read them all, but you can do that
4: yourself. Wow.
3: You can do that yourself. Check out our Facebook page, facebook.com/WTAQ Morning News. That's where I've got the question of the day. What's the most useless piece of information you've got memorized? Also, taking answers on the text line, 79489, X, Instagram, TikTok, all social media at WTAQ Morning News. Well, we are going to talk about a nearly $700 plate of cheese and meat.
4: Yum.
3: At the center of what is being called the salami incident.
4: Oh, that sounds interesting.
3: Yeah. We'll explain after sports.
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4: When you're up around the green and chipping, you see with a lot of amateurs, beginners, and even some better players, the risks get too involved because everyone likes to see that high chip shot that lands soft, maybe has a little bit of spin to it, but it also has some error in there. 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And one key to chipping is a nice short backswing and really accelerate through the golf ball. 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It's just a nice short backswing, accelerate through, just skimming underneath the golf ball, catching a little bit of grass. And I think that leads to much more consistent golf shots.
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1: Good morning. We'll look at sports. I'm John Hensler. Packer football back at it this afternoon, wrapping up week one of OTAs in Green Bay. Tight end Tucker Kraft making his way back from a torn ACL he suffered last year. Head coach Matt LaFleur had an update this week.
2: Tuck looks great right now. I mean, you want him out there. He looks so good. You want to put him out there, but certainly we're still early in that process, and hopefully he'll be ready to go either by training camp or early in training camp.
1: The Packers will have the weekend off. Week two of OTAs will be on a Monday, Tuesday, Thursday format next week. In baseball, the Brewers have the day off on Thursday after a three-game sweep of the Cardinals at American Family Field Monday, Tuesday, Wednesday. First home sweep of the Cardinals for the Brewers since June of 2011. Had to rally on Wednesday to do it. We're getting no hit by Cardinals starting pitcher Dustin May heading into the eighth inning. Garrett Mitchell broke that up with a double. Eventually, the Brewers score two runs in that inning. Trevor McGill nails it down for save number six on the year and a 2-1 win. Pat Murphy talked about the win.
3: And, you know, our pitching staff, you can't underestimate what they did in this series, you know, and the Patrick jumping back in the front end, giving us four innings, throwing, giving us two. Ash, what can you say? And McGill getting back to where he has been before. That was great. Great performance. And did just enough. We had some tough at bats against a guy that was absolutely on it.
1: With that win on Wednesday, the Brewers are season best, 13 games over 500 at 33-20, have a four-game division lead. Cubs are back in second place after a second straight win in Pittsburgh on Thursday. Now the Brewers hit the road in Houston over the weekend. First of three tonight, Coleman Crowe gets the ball, his third start of the year. He was recalled after Logan Henderson went on the IL with a back strain on Tuesday. 7-10 first pitch tonight, 3-10 on Saturday. Brandon Sproat makes the start, 1-10 on Sunday with Jacob Mizrowski going. WIAA State Baseball Regionals getting underway around our area in D2. Luxembourg Casco over Sean 5-1. Denmark shuts down Clintonville 10-0. Xavier over Wrightstown 5-0. Fox Valley Lutheran beat New London 12-3. And Notre Dame over Freedom 11-6. In D4, New Lutheran beat Sheboygan Lutheran 8-3 yesterday. Softball regional finals. Nina and Kimberly both winners yesterday on their way to sectionals. Preble over Bayport 10-0. West Appear over Ashwaubenon on tight one there 1-0 final. And Hortonville beat DC Everest 6-5. I'm John Hensler, WTAQ, News Talk Sports.
4: Thank you, John. I'm Rob Sussman. With me, Rachel Charniak.
5: Good morning.
4: This is the morning news. We're going to talk about the salami incident.
5: I would like to know more.
4: Oh, yeah. This is another J.P. Morgan Chase
5: thing.
4: We've been talking about J.P. Morgan Chase a lot.
5: What?
4: This is nowhere near as salacious as the dude who has the sex slave allegations. Nowhere close to that, but
5: well,
4: still
5: that's good, I guess.
4: Very interesting. An ex-broker for J.P. Morgan Chase was awarded $4.25 million in damages because he was fired over a $642 deli platter.
5: Over $600?
4: Over $600 for a deli platter. For three people, by the way. Yeah.
5: Oh, what?
4: Yeah. He says his ouster was premeditated. He never should have been fired over the deli platter. And in fact, this was all just a ruse to fire him from the company.
5: So they set him up?
4: They set him up.
5: To
4: take the fall. Brett Bodner spoke to the New York Post. After the Financial Industry Regulatory Authority arbitration panel last week awarded him $4 million and recommended that his termination record be changed from for cause to voluntary. Now, J.P. Morgan fired him in May of 2024 over a catered gathering he hosted at his house over Super Bowl weekend, saying he improperly used money to pay for the food. Now, he managed a billion-dollar book for J.P. Morgan. So this guy was working with tons of unbelievable money.
5: Yeah.
4: Now, he was promoted to managing director in June of 2022. He says he'd worked there for 20 years.
5: Wow.
4: And that it felt like a punch in the stomach. He said
5: it
4: took a heavy emotional and financial toll on his family, particularly after he was terminated and barred from contacting clients while looking for another job.
5: Wow.
4: Now, he says that J.P. Morgan had decided to push him out, alleging that the bank began reassigning his clients to other investors before he was even asked about the deli platter thing. He says tensions inside the office escalated after several employees left the firm, saying that there was a climate of paranoia. And what had happened was he regularly meets clients for big food events.
5: Okay.
4: Caters big. We're talking bazillions of dollars. JP Morgan has all the money in the world.
5: Yeah.
4: And what he would do, rich giant broker guy with $1 million in booking, he would bring in clients and then treat them to expensive deli platters like they're $700.
5: Okay.
4: And he would invite a dozen and a half people.
5: So he's done this before.
4: Yeah, and everybody
5: like
4: does
5: regularly,
4: it.
5: Regularly, and it was fine until it randomly wasn't.
4: Yes.
5: Okay.
4: That's correct. He said that he invited like 12 people to the Super Bowl shindig that he had catered. Now, only two of them showed.
5: Okay.
4: But he had bought the $700 platter anyway, the $642 platter anyway.
5: Why is this only a problem now? I feel like if it becomes a problem, you just have to say, hey, you got to stop doing that now.
4: They were throwing him out. They were throwing him under the bus. That's what he said.
5: Yeah. Honestly, that's what it sounds like.
4: I will say
5: if there
4: this.
5: Was nothing that happened before, like a talking to or like a, hey, don't do that anymore. And then if he kept doing it, you know.
4: That's right.
5: But straight up like that.
4: And now he has $4.25 million to cry into.
5: Well, you know what? Yeah.
4: Look, sometimes you got to let the $700 deli platters
5: go. Yeah, work for you. Yeah.
4: Sometimes you just got to let them go.
5: Yep.
4: That's right. Fox 11 forecast, sunny, high near 85 for today. Tonight, mostly clear skies, low of 52 degrees. Tomorrow, mostly sunny skies, high near 71. Tomorrow night, mostly clear with a full moon, second of the month, the blue moon, low of 48. Sunday, mostly sunny skies, high near 80, and Monday, sunny, a high near 78 degrees. What's on a $700 deli platter?
5: Really expensive aged cheese, I'm sure.
4: I wonder if...
5: I wonder how big it is. Like, how long... Like, how big that charcuterie board
4: is. I'm trying to figure out if any of the salespeople at Midwest Communications...
5: Oh, can we get them to buy us a $700 cheese tray?
4: Could hook us up with a $700
5: can we?
4: Cheese tray.
5: That would be nice.
4: I don't even know. I don't even know where you would acquire a $700 cheese tray.
5: I mean, if you try hard enough, just go to Festival and buy the whole thing.
4: Make your own, I guess.
5: Yeah.
4: There you go. Well, Brown County considering whether or not to implement a moratorium on data centers.
5: Mm-hmm.
4: Now, doing so wouldn't necessarily stop them from being built around the county, but they're talking about a moratorium. The Planning, Development, and Transportation Committee expected to discuss and vote on the data center moratorium next week. Brown County Supervisor Christopher Welch suggested the idea of that moratorium. The moratorium would put a temporary pause while officials research things, typically. But in this case, it wouldn't necessarily prevent the construction of a data center in Brown County. They say instead the moratorium will be guidance or a framework to follow if municipalities are approached about a data center. Mm-hmm. Well, it says it was only provide support to communities because Brown County does not have countywide zoning, which means they can't control land use rules across the entire county, so individual municipalities are the ones that ultimately have to make it. And if you don't have countywide zoning, if they want to buy land in the county and start developing on it, they more or less can just do it.
5: Yeah.
4: I mean, there's some things that the state requires, but they more or less can just do it. Moratoriums on the county level becoming more common in Wisconsin as data center proposals continue to pop up. Manitowoc County imposed one back in late April, for instance.
5: And Wrightstown, they're going to vote on one soon.
4: They are. They are. There's been some talk in Wrightstown. There's been some talk all over the place because what they want, of course, is Wisconsin's lovely, beautiful fresh water. Because they need that. The PFAS, they're fine with the PFAS, I guess. They're fine with PFAS.
5: Yeah.
4: The PFAS doesn't mess with the computers. So they can go ahead and put all those things in there, and then there's no problem.
5: Yeah.
4: Or at least according to them.
5: Something I found interesting that I learned at the Green Bay Citizens Academy. Somebody asked one of the guys from the water department if they were concerned at all about AI data centers and the water situation. And the guy said something like, if you would have asked me like 6 months ago, I would have said it was like a big problem and don't do it. And then he said, but now I've learned about those, what do you call them? Like the water loop that they like kind of reuse the same water. I forget what that term.
4: Recycling? Water
5: yeah,
4: recycling?
5: Yeah. And then he said that it wasn't as big of an issue as he once thought
4: as he
5: it was.
4: Anticipated that it
5: which
4: would
5: I thought was very interesting.
4: That is fascinating. I had not heard of that thing. All I'd heard that they're really, really loud and, you know, use up a ton of water. And the jobs are made in the construction of them, but there's like four people who work at them afterwards.
5: Right.
4: Yeah.
5: And it's probably still a bunch of water, even if it's getting recycled.
4: Right. Yeah.
5: So I guess I don't know how much.
4: Look, somebody has to make the AI-generated images, okay? And if you can't destroy water while doing it, then what's the point, right?
5: I see so many AI posters, and I'm like, well, now I'm not coming to your event.
4: Speaking of AI, Anthropic, the world's most valuable AI startup.
6: The company reached a $965 billion valuation after announcing Thursday that it raised $65 billion from private investors. The announcement put Anthropic ahead of OpenAI, which reached an $852 billion valuation in March. I'm Tammy Trujillo.
4: Sheesh, almost $1 trillion, that is. Unbelievable. But I guess, you know, that's what happens when you are now writing the code for every single program that currently exists.
5: Mm-hmm.
4: Well, major changes coming to the NBA draft lottery. They're revising their entire system. We'll explain a little bit more about it coming up at 7:36.
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8: Good morning. I'm Freddie Hammer. The U.S. and Iran are close to a deal, according to Vice President Vance. U.S. officials say the two sides have tentatively agreed to a 60-day extension of the ceasefire, the reopening of the Strait of Hormuz, and new talks on Iran's nuclear program. The proposed agreement of understanding still requires approval from President Trump and Iranian leaders. And Vance noted that negotiators are still going back and forth over issues related to Iran's nuclear capabilities. A Blue Origin rocket exploding on a launch pad in Cape Canaveral, Florida, Thursday night, ahead of a planned launch next week. Fox's Marianne Rafferty has more.
9: The Blue Origin rocket exploding during a test of its engines. A static fire engine test is when the rocket's engines are ignited and they run at full thrust, but the vehicle is unable to go anywhere during the test. The rocket was uncrewed, and thankfully no one on the ground nearby was hurt. The local sheriff saying there's no danger to the public. NASA also contracted Blue Origin to provide lunar landers for the Artemis and Moonbase programs, but so far it's unclear how this blast will impact those space programs.
8: Blue Origin CEO Jeff Bezos addressed the explosion on X, writing, quote, "Very rough day, but we'll rebuild whatever needs rebuilding and get back to flying. It's worth it," end quote. Republican Eric Toney is entering the race for Wisconsin Attorney General. Toney submitted nomination documents yesterday in order to appear on the November ballot. He will challenge the current AG, Democrat Josh Call, after losing the election to him in 2022. Toney is currently the Fond du Lac District Attorney. Free summer meals are available for Wisconsin kids through a Department of Public Instruction program. Here's Sean Maloney.
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8: A major transformation of the waterfront area between the Trestle Trail and downtown Menasha. It's a mile-long park and trail called Canal Commons. Menasha Mayor Austin Hammond.
11: A unique history with deep roots to industry, but also tourism with our waterfronts and abundance of it, and really wanting to live up to being your place on the waters.
8: The park's trail features rocking benches and historical plaques along the way. It ends at Taco Street in the Bridge Tower Museum. The city also repaved Water Street, which runs adjacent to the trail. The project totaled about $4 million, with about half paid by state taxpayers and the other half by local taxpayers. More news can be found at WTAQ.com.
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4: Good morning, 7:36 on this, your Friday. Going to be sunny, high near 85 today. Nice day. Tonight, mostly clear skies, low around 52. Tomorrow, mostly sunny skies, high near 71. Tomorrow night, mostly clear skies, a full moon. It's the second full moon of the month. They call it the blue moon. It's a low of 48. Sunday, mostly sunny skies, high near 80. Monday, sunny, high near 78. Yesterday's high, 67 in Green Bay. Rachel, how's traffic?
5: Looking so far so good. One thing that I did want to know, near Shawano, now, I didn't see this before, but it said it was updated at 6 a.m., that Wisconsin 29 West was closed from the ramp to Wisconsin 22 to Clark Drive because of a fire.
4: Because of a fire, okay.
5: Yeah, so I would maybe note that, though that just popped up.
4: Fantastic.
5: But it said it was at 6 a.m. So,
4: okay, all right.
5: To that.
4: Sign up for traffic alerts. 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Serious representation. Exceptional results. Well, the NBA approving new anti-tanking reforms to their draft lottery system. League announced its board of governors voted to expand the lottery from 14 teams to 16 teams beginning next season. Now, of course, the idea here is they want to reduce the odds for the league's three worst teams while increasing incentives for teams competing near the playoff and play-in cutoff. The change also prevents teams from winning the top overall pick in consecutive years or receiving three straight top five selections. They say the overhaul follows concerns that several teams were intentionally losing games late in the season to improve their draft lottery chances, which definitely was happening.
5: Hmm.
4: Teams would intentionally lose because they think it would give them a higher draft pick. That was happening a ton. In fact, that's the entire reason the Philadelphia 76ers have been good in recent years, when 10 years ago they were the absolute joke of the league. That's the entire reason why they were able to ever compete, was because they were terrible for years, acquired a whole bunch of draft picks, and then went out and got Joel Embiid. That was the whole reason that they were able to be successful. Our question of the day on the text line, 79489, Facebook, X, Instagram, and TikTok, all at WTAQ Morning News. Want to know from you, what's the most useless piece of information that you've memorized? Texter on the 920, this is Dave in Casco. Says, the diffusion of a liquid through a semi-permeable membrane from an area of greater concentration to an area of lesser concentration.
5: Yeah.
4: What, biology class or chemistry class?
5: Yeah.
4: Jeff says, I'm 60 years old, still remember my landline phone number from when I was a kid. Zach the welder says, welding code.
5: Ooh.
4: I don't know exactly.
5: Yeah, I would like to know more about that. What does that mean?
4: Watoma Dan says the thing he remembers most, the most useless piece of information he has memorized, is his first and last name. What's the most useless piece of information you have memorized? 79489. Text us there. Facebook, X, Instagram, and TikTok, all at WTAQ Morning News. Well, coming up, we lawyer up with attorney Will McKinley, but he's not actually here.
5: So how are we going to do that?
4: Well, it's an oldie but a goodie of Lawyer Up, coming up.
16: I'm Charles Payne, and this is the Fox Business Report.
17: Dell shares are jumping up more than 37%. It's seeing robust demand for its NVIDIA-powered artificial intelligence servers. Dell's raising its forecast for profit and revenue. It's seeing the benefit of data center investments from Alphabet's Google and Amazon, and it has a new $9.7 billion contract with the U.S. military. There's merger news in the food world, International Foods and Fragrances, which makes ingredients for everything from grocery store items to fragrances and biosciences, is selling its food ingredients business to funds managed by CVC Capital Partners. The business is valued at $4.3 billion. Oil prices are retreating. It's the last trading day of the month. The NASDAQ and S&P closed at records again yesterday. That's your Fox Business Report. I'm Jenny Cosella. Invested in you.
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1: Good morning. We'll look at sports. I'm John Hensler. Brewers have a day off on Thursday after a three-game sweep of the Cardinals at American Family Field Monday, Tuesday, Wednesday. First sweep of St. Louis at home since June of 2011 for the Brewers. They finished it off with a 2-1 win on Wednesday, rallying after getting no hit through seven innings. A couple of runs in the eighth inning and a save by Trevor McGill gave them that 2-1 win. It was a bullpen day on Wednesday. Chad Patrick, who began the year as a starter, then went to the bullpen, then started on Wednesday, talked about his approach getting the ball first on Wednesday.
20: I treated it as if I was coming out of the bullpen. Just not overthinking things and just going out there competing. It was kind of funny. I told Charlie to act like they were falling down in the bullpen and to be basically the bullpen coach. And that's how we approached it.
1: Patrick ended up going four innings, only giving up one run. With that win, the Brewers are season best, 13 games over 500 at 33-20. Four-game lead in the division. The Cubs did win for a second straight day in Pittsburgh on Thursday, so they are back in second place. Now the Brewers hit the road, three in Houston over the weekend. Coleman Crow on the hill tonight, his third start of the year. He got called up when Logan Henderson hit the IL with that back strain on Tuesday. It'll be a 7-10 first pitch tonight, 3-10 on Saturday. Brandon Sprunt will go, 1-10 first pitch on Sunday. Final day of May, Jacob Mizrowski makes one last May start. In the NFL, Packers have their third OTA session today, wrapping up week one of OTAs. The Packers will have a new place kicker in 2026. They moved back up into the sixth round of April's draft to take Florida kicker Trey Smack. Smack was the only kicker taken in the draft this year. About 2 weeks later, the team released veteran Brandon McManus just 1 year into a three-year deal he signed before last year began. Matt LaFleur earlier in the week talked about the timing of that decision.
2: Yeah, I think, that was Goody and I talked quite a bit, and I think it was only fair to Brandon and to our football team to make the move now.
1: Week one of OTAs wraps up today, then week two begins next week on a Monday, Tuesday, Thursday schedule. In the NBA, Western Conference Finals, Game 6, Thunder trying to advance to the NBA Finals. Spurs with a blowout win, though, force a Game 7, 118-91 win in San Antonio. Game 7 will be in Oklahoma City on Saturday night. I'm John Hensler, WTAQ, News Talk Sports.
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0: Well, we just added a 2024 Lexus NX 350 F-Sport. 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
4: Well, Rachel, how's traffic looking?
5: So far, mostly pretty good. There was that one incident that I mentioned a little bit ago near Shawano. It looks like Wisconsin 29 West is closed from the ramp of Wisconsin 22 to Clark Drive because of a fire. And then a texter, I believe, did confirm that to be true.
4: Okay, excellent. 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Serious representation. Exceptional results. Of course, speaking of the Men Law Firm, we have an oldie but a goodie. Lawyer up today. And it is time to lawyer up with attorney Will McKinley from the Men Law Firm.
21: Good morning, sir.
22: Good morning. The answer to the question of the day is Butterburger.
21: Oh,
22: controversy.
4: Totally. Well, that actually,
22: totally. You have now marked it off. Every single Wisconsin food has now been
21: named.
22: Yeah. Butterburgers are
21: not
22: aggressively
21: fan.
22: Average. And
21: okay.
22: Way overpriced for what you're getting.
21: The question today is, what's the most aggressively average food that people overhype? And you know the attorney's answer.
22: And Matthew, I have to pass along. Well, Rob, congratulations to you. You're getting married.
21: Thank you. That's true.
22: I'll represent her in the divorce.
21: Just one of the many services offered
22: at the Men Law Firm.
21: That's right. Uh-huh. The full service.
22: But Matthew, true congratulations must go to you.
21: To me?
22: And you're... Yeah. You officially have been able to surpass the bald eagle in having the most overrated bird in the United States.
21: The peregrine falcon?
22: Yes. Your bird. Never heard a bird talked about so much.
21: Look,
22: unnecessarily.
21: My little baby chick, a little baby peregrine falcon named Lil Tweets.
22: Yeah.
21: Is the most adorable.
22: Yeah, yeah, yeah.
21: Of all the birds.
22: Yeah. Not just because Matt has not seen the bird yet.
21: Not
22: right.
21: Yet.
22: Doesn't mean
21: I can't wait
22: till
21: you hold it and it pecks your face off. And it will
22: then
21: be
22: we'll see how
21: celebrated
22: cute it is.
21: More than any bird in history.
22: Are you having a shower? Is there going to be a baby shower for this
23: thing? It's
22: called
23: a banding ceremony.
21: Is that what it is?
22: Yeah.
21: There will be a banding ceremony where I get to go and meet my little baby.
22: Oh my God. Yep.
3: It's a bird.
22: Probably in like 2 weeks or so.
3: That's something.
22: Well, I know you were, you know, when I was filling in for you, I know this was, or not for you, for him. I know it was very exciting for you. You felt the vibes were coming your way, even though they tried to, you know, that you stopped the steal. You really
3: That's
22: did.
3: Right.
22: They did
3: really
22: try to
3: did.
22: Steal it. So I'm very proud for you.
3: Well, thank you, sir.
22: Good job.
3: Let's get to the first story on the docket today, and it is a lawyer up on your side, consumer alert.

0: Yeah, we are. Headline from the New York Post. Mother with beer allergy suffered anaphylactic shock from onion rings at an Oregon eatery, according to a lawsuit. This poor woman.
1: Were they beer battered?
2: Oh, I bet
1: onion
2: they were.
1: Rings.
0: Well, that's it. We can move on to the next story.
1: Wow. I just connected
0: you're
1: the
0: like
1: dots.
0: Columbo, really.
1: Thanks,
0: really
1: bud.
0: Good problem solving there.
1: Thanks, bud.
0: That's right. Imagine being allergic
1: you
0: to
1: piece
0: beer.
1: Of trash.
0: Imagine being allergic to beer.
3: I don't want to do that.
0: Place yourself
3: no.
0: in that miserable existence that is you can't drink beer. Well, that's what this woman, her name is Mui Van. She filed a $155,000 lawsuit against iWings. Now, iWings is a Oregon-based restaurant that is like an arcade restaurant that specializes in greasy foods like fried Twinkies, chicken wings, and burgers.
1: Mm.
0: I want to live there.
1: Yeah, you do.
0: I want to live there. I want to own it. I want everything about this place. Mui, on the other hand, does not like this place. Now, she and her husband and kids were there for just to hang out and enjoy their experience. She notified the server at the restaurant that she was extremely allergic to beer. More specifically, she's allergic to hops.
1: Yeah.
0: And asked if the onion rings could be made without beer batter. Now, mind you, in the menu, it's beer-battered onion rings.
1: Yep. Yep.
0: So she's one of those types. Can I have the fish without the fish, please?
3: Yeah. Uh-huh.
0: Like, come on now.
3: Yeah,
0: right.
3: Yeah.
0: Just
3: uh-huh.
0: order something else. Like,
3: yeah.
0: Why set yourself up? You know this is going to happen.
1: Oh, hey, I'll take a chicken bisque. Hold the soup.
0: Right? Exactly. Hold the bisque. So, anyways, the server allegedly said they could serve the onion rings without the batter, saying, yeah, we can do that. Okay? Well, we know what happens. The onion rings come.
1: Yeah.
0: She takes a bite. Her lips begin to swell, her throat begins to close up, and she can't breathe. Husband immediately takes her to the hospital because she is in anaphylactic shock. Now, she claims that she has suffered continuous anxiety since the event, and basically now she can't eat because she can't trust. She has no faith that the food she's now going to put in her mouth is in fact going to be beer or hop free because, you know, she's lost faith in food.
1: So we know that she asked for a different batter, make it without the beer,
0: yep.
1: Right? We know that the waitress allegedly said, yes, we can do that. We know yep. she ate the onion rings. But do we know if they gave her a non-beer batter?
0: We don't. That will have to come out in the details of the case. But in this circumstance, they don't sell the onion rings anymore at the restaurant either.
1: Okay.
0: But they do sell, which is very intriguing to me, onion chips.
1: Ooh, what now?
0: Onion okay. chips, which
1: oh,
0: are
1: I'm
0: described
1: listening.
0: As hand-breaded onion pieces.
1: Okay.
0: Into that. I would eat
1: right.
0: an onion chip.
3: Yeah, sounds good.
0: Especially with like a French onion dip. Double
1: Dude.
0: Down on the
1: yes.
0: onion.
1: Oh,
0: baby.
1: Yeah, I mean, some places do like deep-fried onion petals. I imagine
0: yeah,
1: would be the same thing.
0: The onion bunion, as my mother-in-law likes to refer to it at. Is it Outback that sells those?
3: I oh, can't the remember.
1: The blooming onion.
3: Yeah,
0: that's right.
3: Oh, man. Yes.
0: She calls it the onion bunion.
1: The onion
0: Anyways,
1: bunion.
0: But so the consumer alert part of this is, first of all, when you know, be careful, obviously, as always. But more importantly, don't be dumb. Like, if you're allergic to beer, don't order the thing on the menu that has beer in the title.
1: It does have it in the name.
0: Yeah, beer battered onion rings.
1: But if you ask for a special request, which a lot of times restaurants will accommodate,
0: yeah.
1: and you are told by the employee, we can do that. Doesn't it then fall
0: oh,
1: back
0: it does.
1: On?
0: Yeah.
3: yeah,
0: but don't be that person.
1: I know. Yes,
0: just
1: be
0: order
1: more
0: something
1: cautious.
0: Else.
1: Do I mean, you like this case though? With that in mind, with
0: I
1: what
0: mean,
1: he
0: I
1: just
0: I
1: said.
0: Mean, yeah, there's a case here. I mean, yes, yeah. there's a case. It's just frustrating to me. This was entirely avoidable.
3: It yeah. was,
0: and I bet the onion rings, they're not even that good. Not
1: well,
0: even worth it.
1: But I wonder if they hand batter or they just get frozen.
0: Well, but
1: onion
0: that's
1: rings.
0: The other thing. Like you go to okay, you go and order fried food. Are you really expecting that they are going to, like, hand bread, like, make it in the batter there on site? When we're talking just munchy stuff, like appetizer things.
1: If it says they do, yes.
3: And we don't know if
0: we
3: it
0: We don't know
3: say.
0: If it does. Yeah. But my expectation is, if I'm ordering fried food, like a combo basket, I'm expecting it, they're back there tearing open the plastic bag and dumping that into
1: yeah.
0: the fryer.
3: That's probably true.
0: I almost hope that's the case, because that means it's going to be really good. If it's been super processed, that's the best kind
1: now,
0: of food.
1: I would like to see the menu and see if it says hand-battered beer batter on
0: it. But again, like, just why take the risk?
1: I get that. Why take the risk?
0: I mean,
1: if you're
0: just
1: told
0: order
1: we can accommodate.
0: I agree. They set themselves up.
1: Yep.
0: They could have said, we don't accommodate because, ma'am, we don't want to risk, you know, something bad happening here.
1: Right.
0: But you got to be careful out there.
1: You do.
0: It sucks to be allergic to beer, man.
1: Yeah, that's
0: I couldn't
1: bad.
0: Do it.
1: It's pretty horrible.
0: I'd
1: All
0: give
1: right.
0: up.
1: That was our lawyer up on your side. Consumer alert. Next headline. NYC construction worker catapulted out of defective porta potty claims wounds destroyed his sex life.
0: Guys ever had a porta potty incident? Any ever?
1: I mean,
3: I've spent an embarrassing amount of time in my life attempting to avoid all potential.
0: Yeah, I was at a thing once and I was in a porta potty. And just go number one. I forgot to lock the door. So that was a little embarrassing because, you know.
1: Well, that's on you, bud.
0: It was at a something and there was a line. So then there was a lot of shouting and caterwauling.
3: Yeah, right.
0: As a result. It was fine. It was good. But, although I have been to, there was a Quick Trip someplace and they're remodeling it. So they had this external portable bathroom that was really, really nice. Like very high end. I'm like, if that's the future of porta potties, count me in. I will move into this thing. So anyways, a guy named Steve Gressy, he and his wife Janet are suing a portable toilet company called Rent-A-Throne. Very, very fitting name.
1: Awesome.
0: Alleging that a defective porta pot destroyed his sex life and left him with sky-high medical bills. He was working on a building in Times Square in 2023 when the portable toilet collapsed as he entered it, sending him flying to the curb. Now, the potty tipped over, rolled, and fell off of a concrete curb, causing him to be, you know, again, falling to the ground, injuring his hands and body, left him out of work and bedridden with costly medical bills. Of course, his wife now, because of the porta potty incident, allegedly has lost his love, companionship, and affection. And, of course, the sexual relations have gone down the crapper, pun intended. Now, how his injuries affected his sex life, the lawsuit does not get into.
1: Because she doesn't want to touch a guy that was covered in feces.
0: Right? Yeah.
1: Like, you can't get clean enough for her.
0: Now,
1: it's like Seinfeld in the toothbrush.
0: Exactly. It's like, we're done. We're off limits. Can't
1: All
0: do
1: you
0: it.
1: Had to tell him was it was something was put into a toilet. He just loses his mind.
0: So aside from the sheer comedy of, you know, being in the John and being falling out of a porta potty or having the porta potty fall on you, whatever it is, I mean, I'm glad he's okay.
1: Yes, of course.
0: The legal interesting question is who's at fault here? Now, he has not only sued the porta pot company, but he's also filed a lawsuit against his employer, the construction company that's managing it, and the property owner itself. Now, this would be a workers' comp claim if he's going after the employer because he's injured in the course of employment. But in a workers' comp claim, you can sue a third party, someone that's not your employer, if the injuries you sustained while working were because of someone else's fault. So that's how we get the porta pot. But my significant experience in construction site management,
1: yeah,
0: of which I have none, but I could speculate wildly. My experience is generally the contractor says where to put things.
1: Porta potty, that's
0: right?
1: True.
0: So the porta potty company doesn't just unilaterally declare, I'm going to put the throne right here in the middle of the construction activity.
1: No, they would say
0: to the foreman, where do you want the bleeper?
1: Yeah.
0: And then they put the bleeper where the foreman says. So if the construction company said, put it over there, and they put it where they were instructed, and there was some problem with the surface or the ground, does that then relieve them of responsibility, shift responsibility back to the construction company, which means then he's limited to workers' comp?
1: Yeah, so it says the portable toilet collapsed as he got inside of it, sent him flying off the curb. It sounds like it tipped over?
0: It sounds like it was maybe placed
1: too close to the curb.
0: Right.
1: His body weight tipped it.
0: Right. When he sat down, then it went, whoopsie.
1: So, I mean, look, the foreman could have said, yeah, I want it in this corner.
0: And the company should have used better care.
1: Better
0: that would
1: care.
0: Be the argument.
1: Yes,
0: that'd
1: as
0: be
1: to
0: the argument.
1: Where they placed it.
0: But if also, though, the surface, it was disturbed because of the construction
1: right?
0: activity. And, you know, again, I'm just, hey, I'm just the porter king, right? All I do is I bring toilets and I set them down.
1: That's right.
0: I don't sit here. I'm not an engineer. I'm not engaged in subsurface testing of soils to make sure
1: right.
0: that it's a stable foundation for my Johns. I just bring you the toilet. What
1: right.
0: do you want from me? I literally rent and sell toilets for a living.
1: I pick them up and I put them down.
0: Right?
1: Yeah. All right.
0: I facilitate number two. That's all I do. So
1: well, let's follow this
0: interesting.
1: One.
0: We can keep an eye on this
1: right.
0: one. I'll keep an eye on it for you.
1: Well, our thanks to the Menn Law Firm for loaning Will to us this morning. 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Thank you, sir.
0: Thank you.
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5: It's still just a tentative deal. I'm Dave Anthony, Fox News. It would extend the Iran ceasefire for 60 days. President Trump's yet to sign off on it and tells Laura Trump in an interview that'll air on her show on Fox tomorrow night.
6: That's what I do. I negotiate. They negotiate. They're very good negotiators. They're crafty. But in the end, we have all the cards.
5: Fox's Madeline Rivera is at the White House.
7: The memo of understanding states shipping will be restored in the Strait of Hormuz without restrictions. And this includes Iran removing mines from the waterway within 30 days. The U.S. would also lift this blockade and some sanctions to allow Iran to sell oil. Iran would also commit to not pursuing a nuclear weapon. It's still unclear, though, what would happen to Iran's stockpile of highly enriched uranium. And that's one of the issues that will continue to be hashed out within this 60-day window.
5: There was a giant orange fireball in the night sky in Florida as Blue Origin was prepping for a rocket launch next week.
8: When they tried to do a static fire test at Cape Canaveral Space Force Station in Florida late Thursday, the rocket exploded. Sound courtesy of Spaceflight Now's YouTube page. It was a monstrous explosion, completely shrouding the 320-foot-tall Glenn rocket.
5: Fox's Jill Nato. The rocket's unmanned, so no one was hurt. Blue Origin CEO Jeff Bezos says it's too early to know the cause, but they will rebuild. An Amtrak train caught fire in a tunnel in New York City early this morning. Five workers were hurt, two seriously, disrupting train service. Former Attorney General Pam Bondi is at the Capitol now to answer House Committee's questions on the Jeffrey Epstein files.
9: Cameras and microphones will not be allowed, and Bondi will not be under oath. Bondi was subpoenaed to appear while she led the DOJ, but she refused. Bondi did, however, agree to sit for this transcribed interview. She is expected to be at the meeting with Assistant U.S. Attorney General Harmeet Dhillon.
5: That's Fox's Gernal Scott. 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
12: Good morning, I'm Freddie Hammer. Susquehanna High School social studies teacher Patrick Meyer has been fired for a social media post he made in response to the shooting at the White House Correspondents' Dinner last month. The school board voted 6-1 to fire him, with Charles West as the lone board member to vote against Meyer's termination.
13: I do understand all the concern from parents. I am a parent. I have two high school students very soon, and I think that First Amendment is super important.
12: Meyer could pursue legal action. Across the United States, several lawsuits have been filed and settled in cases of employees who were fired for social media comments after Charlie Kirk's assassination. A settlement has been reached between the state of Wisconsin and Tyco Fire Products over PFAS contamination in Marinette County. State officials say the details of the agreement are still being finalized and could be submitted to a judge next week. The lawsuit accused Tyco of failing to report and clean up PFAS pollution tied to firefighting foam. Tyco has denied wrongdoing, but says it has already spent more than $100 million on cleanup efforts and clean water systems. The Wisconsin State Patrol has officially relocated its Fond du Lac post to Wrightstown. Officials say the Fond du Lac facility had served as the home of the Northeast region for decades, with the current building in use since the 1970s. The agency thanked community partners and the many employees who worked at the post through the years as operations transitioned to the new location in Wrightstown. And the Greater Green Bay YMCA Westside facility in Howard is getting an expansion and renovation. It's the busiest YMCA in Green Bay. Steve Srubas, principal architect and director of design for Berner Schober, detailed what the project will bring.
14: New child watch space, expanded lounge and gathering areas, larger wellness room, more cardio space and studio space, expanded group exercise, expanded universal locker room, teen space and gymnastics getting some attention.
12: The $9 million project is expected to be completed by the beginning of 2027. More news can be found at WTAQ.com.
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0: Good morning, 6:05 on a Friday. I mean, 8:05 on a Friday. Yeah. I can't read numbers.
16: I sure hope it's not 6:05
0: I fundamentally cannot read numbers. 8:05 on a Friday. Sunday is going to be, it's going to be a nice all weekend, frankly. Sunny today, high near 85. Tonight, mostly clear skies, low of around 52. Tomorrow, mostly sunny skies, high near 71. Tomorrow night, mostly clear, a full moon, the blue moon, low of around 48. Sunday, mostly sunny, high near 80 degrees. And Monday, sunny and a high near 78. Rachel has traffic.
16: Still that incident, it looks like. Wisconsin 29 West is closed from the ramp of Wisconsin 22 to Clark Drive because of a fire.
0: All right, sign up for traffic
16: alerts.
0: Keep
16: that in mind.
0: Text traffic to 79489. 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Serious representation. Exceptional results. Well, this was mentioned in the news at the top of the hour, but let me tell you, it's really something to see. Blue Origin rocket exploding on the launch pad in Cape Canaveral, Florida. More from Mark Mayfield.
17: An engine test of the Blue Origin New Glenn rocket was taking place when officials say it experienced an anomaly. Residents along Florida's Space Coast reported it shaking their homes.
18: Are you sure? Oh yeah, that blew up. That is not normal.
17: Nearby residents also shocked by the massive explosion.
18: I've never seen that. Me neither.
17: Company owner Jeff Bezos confirmed the rocket was lost. There were no deaths or injuries. I'm Mark Mayfield.
0: Let me tell you, you can see this by texting EXPLODE to 79489. That's EXPLODE.
16: It is certainly an explosion.
0: To 79489. You really...
16: Insane.
0: Did. How... That is...
16: It is the explosion of all explosions.
0: I mean, that was Tsar Bomba that Russia dropped in the 60s. But I see what you're saying.
16: Yeah.
0: This was a spectacularly large explosion.
16: Mm-hmm.
0: You can see it again. Text EXPLODE to 79489. Not explosion. EXPLODE to 79489. Check that out, because man oh man, if you're an explosion fan, as so many are, like myself,
16: an explosion fan,
0: I would count myself among fans of explosions.
16: Okay.
0: Look,
16: all right.
0: Every man has deep within him a powerful love of explosions.
16: What?
0: Why do you think fireworks exist?
16: That's fair. Okay.
0: Everybody loves a good explosion.
16: I guess, yeah.
3: Explode to 79489.
16: It's like I was just telling you, there was a Wii game back in the day. It was called Boom Blocks that I have.
3: Why would they make that if people didn't love explosions?
16: It's the only reason it existed was because there was like a little wall of like boxes on it.
3: Yeah.
16: And then using your little Wii remote, you would just like throw a bomb at it and it would explode. That was the whole game.
3: See, my game that I played was Bomberman.
16: Oh, what's that?
3: It's exactly what it sounds like. Little dude runs around, drops bombs in a little
16: and
3: maid.
16: And that's it?
3: In a
16: what was
3: maid.
16: This on?
3: It was on a lot of different platforms. He's a guy. He's Bomberman. He was on the Nintendo 64. He was on all sorts of consoles.
16: Oh.
3: Bomberman. He was great. I loved Bomberman.
16: Don't take that out of context.
3: Well, you know what? I'll play it at the airport.
16: Oh, my gosh.
3: Look, on my Switch. Come on.
16: Yeah, you could.
3: Don't get mad at me just because I'm doing what's right, playing Bomberman on my Switch.
16: Mm-hmm,
3: Come on, I can do that anywhere.
16: Mm-hmm.
3: Although it is weird if you talk about it. Maybe that's why they haven't made a Bomberman game.
16: That's probably why.
3: In 15
16: when was this?
3: Years.
16: When was
3: oh, geez. Well, 2000s, a lot of them were coming out. 90s, 2000s.
16: Okay.
3: He was a pretty big video game character.
16: Really?
3: I mean, he was a recognizable guy that everybody knew.
16: Really?
3: Back in the day. Yeah, like, if you Google him, Google Bomberman.
16: Bomberman?
3: Maybe you've seen him.
16: Maybe I have seen him. Hold on. I'm thinking like...
3: He's an explosion guy.
16: I'm thinking like a little, almost like Mario kind of like cartoon.
3: Yes, you're experiencing that correctly.
16: Oh, it's one word.
3: Bomberman.
16: Oh.
3: Have you seen him before?
16: No. And he's not what I thought he would look like.
3: Yeah, he's a guy. He's got eyes, and that's about all he's got.
16: Yeah, his whole face is just...
3: His face is bomb-shaped.
16: Yeah.
3: And he has, like, a little thing on his head that looks like a fuse.
16: Oh, it was 1983.
3: That's when he first came out?
16: Yeah, he was
3: like an old school... He was, like, right there with Mario and Zelda and all those guys. Bomberman used to be there. Pac-Man... It would be Pac-Man, Mario, Bomberman.
16: Oh, wait, there was Super Bomberman in 2017 and 2023.
3: Oh, I didn't realize that. That was probably a re-release, either way.
16: Yeah,
3: Bomberman
16: the modern
3: awesome.
16: Revival that brought the series to current consoles.
3: He is part of what I'm talking about. People love explosions. Texas explode to 79489. You can watch Jeff Bezos' rocket explode. What's the most useless piece of information you've memorized? That's our question of the day today. On the text line, 79489, Facebook, X, Instagram, and TikTok. All of it at WTAQ Morning News. On the text line right now, Brandon says the useless information that I know is that your teeth are younger than your nipples. Which is true.
16: That's a fun fact. Yeah, I guess I never thought about that.
3: Because your adult teeth are in your face in a really disturbing way when you are first born. They're in your face, and then they slide down throughout your life. It's very weird, very freaky. Never look up pictures online of what that looks like.
16: Like a baby's
3: skull looks like. Don't look that up. It's very, very weird.
16: But you can see our bomb explosion.
3: Yeah, you can see our bomb explosion.
16: That's fine.
3: Our text explode to 7.
16: Yeah, right.
3: Yes, it is fine. Of course it's fine. Texter out of the 920 says the most useless information I have is that mitochondria is the powerhouse of the cell.
16: Yep.
3: They were really doing everything they could to teach us that as children.
16: They really wanted us to care about that.
3: I feel like that's something that every generation can probably unite on.
16: Yeah.
3: Like, we really know that mitochondria
16: is the powerhouse of the cell. If there is one thing that we know, if there is one thing I can remember from high school is that mitochondria is the powerhouse of the cell.
3: That's real. BT says our old phone number from 1974. Mm-hmm. I was 4 years old and can still remember.
16: Wow.
3: Certified top fan Bourbon Bill says the Speedy Muffler song, one of a list of thousands that randomly pop into my head at any given time.
16: The Speedy Muffler song?
3: I don't know the Speedy Muffler
16: song. I don't know it either.
3: We'll have to, Bourbon Bill might have to sing it for us.
16: Yeah.
3: Yeah. Let's see. Certified top fan Ann says, I remember every address of every place I've ever lived.
16: Okay.
3: Do you have that? Can you remember every place you've ever lived, the address?
16: I know my parents' address. I know my current address. Could not tell you the places in between.
3: Nope,
16: honestly.
3: I cannot remember the address of every place I've ever lived. I barely remember my address from two moves ago. I barely remember my address from 6 years ago.
16: I don't remember my address from like 6 months ago.
3: Yeah, real.
16: I don't. Yep.
3: Sam says, P. Sherman 42 Wallaby Way City.
16: That's good.
3: That, of course, Nemo reference. And Maggie says the state fish of Hawaii is the...
16: Oh, my gosh.
3: Huma Huma Numa Numa Aku.
16: No, that's not how you say it.
3: Go ahead, Rachel. I know
16: Huma,
3: you know.
16: Huma Huma Nuka Nuku Apua'a. There's a song in High School Musical, too.
3: Yep.
16: It's...
3: I knew you were going to do this.
16: Oh, my gosh.
3: The moment I saw this, I knew you were going
16: to
3: do that.
16: I need to know if Maggie here just knows it because of High School Musical 2.
3: It's a good question.
16: Yeah.
3: I don't know. I saw it at a aquarium, though. The Huma Huma

0: Well, the fate of the teacher in Kaukauna who made a post online about presidential assassinations has now been determined. What happened after sports?
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8: Good morning. We'll look at sports. I'm John Hensler. Brewers had the day off on Thursday after a 3-game sweep of the Cardinals Monday, Tuesday, Wednesday. Brewers had to rally to get that sweep on Wednesday. We're getting no hit by Cardinals starting pitcher Dustin May heading into the 8th inning. Garrett Mitchell broke up that no-hitter with a leadoff double. Brewers put a couple of runs on the board, and Trevor McGill nails down his 6th save of the year in a 2-1 win Wednesday afternoon. Mitchell had a nice series overall against the Cardinals. Also hit a home run on Tuesday in the 6-0 win. Manager Pat Murphy talked about it.
9: Mitchell has been putting things together, and fun to see him after the years he's had injured and everything else. It's fun to see him kind of come into his own and really gain some confidence. It was great.
8: With the win on Wednesday, the Brewers are sitting at a season-best 13 games over 500 at 33-20. 4-game lead in the division. Cubs did beat the Pirates last night for a second straight day in Pittsburgh, so they move back into second place. Now the Brewers hit the road over the weekend, first of three in Houston. Coleman Crow on the hill tonight makes his third start of the year. Crow got called up when Logan Henderson went on the IL on Tuesday with a back strain. It'll be a 3-10 first pitch Saturday. Brandon Sproat gets the ball. Sunday, we wrap up the month of May. Jacob Mizrowski, one last May start, a 1-10 first pitch. In the NFL, the Packers are wrapping up week one of OTAs today. The Packers will have a new backup quarterback in 2026. Backup quarterback Malik Willis signed a free agent deal in Miami. Packers bring in veteran backup Tyrod Taylor. Head coach Matt LaFleur.

0: or on the impact he's already had.
1: Tyrod, yeah, he's been awesome, man. He's really come into the room and is absorbing everything. He does have a little bit of familiarity with our system. Obviously, he's played a long time in this league, but it is good that he was with Hackett a couple years ago or 2 years ago in New York, and so it's not foreign to him.
0: This will be Taylor's 16th year in the NFL. He spent the last 4 years in New York, two with the Giants and two with the Jets in 2024 and 2025. And in the NBA, Western Conference Finals, Game 6 last night, Spurs stay alive, down 3-2 in the series. They blow out the defending champion Thunder 118-91. Game 7 back in Oklahoma City Saturday night. I'm John Hensler, WTAQ, News Talk Sports.
2: Yeah, that's a hell of a series, Thunder-Spurs. Of course, if only the... my hometown, Cleveland Cavaliers, could have done anything like that against the Knicks. But no, they had to get swept embarrassingly in four games. So, I guess congratulations to whoever wins Spurs-Thunder. I won't be salty about it.
3: Clearly.
2: In a couple days, I'll be fine. Heartbreak is something I'm very, very used to, being from Cleveland, Ohio. Yes. So a Kakana teacher has been fired for a social media post he made in response to the shooting at the White House Correspondents' Dinner last month.
3: Yeah.
2: Kakana School Board voting 6-1 to fire high school social studies teacher Patrick Meyer, coming after more than 9 hours of discussion,
3: yeah,
2: the vast majority of it in closed session. That's a lot of discussion.
3: I want to know
2: what happened in the closed session.
3: I want to know, was it always 6-1, even if they didn't, like, you know, really vote on it?
2: Right.
3: Or, like, were people's opinions swayed in this? I mean, I guess they must. Maybe. I don't know.
2: It's a good question. Charles West, the lone board member to vote against Meyer's termination, citing the First Amendment, saying it's really important to him, and he thinks they probably should support the First Amendment, saying he does understand the concerns from parents, but he thinks the First Amendment is super important. Meyer had written on X, "I am not impressed with recent presidential assassins. It's bleeping embarrassing. Booth, Gateau, Golgosh, Oswald must be spinning in their graves. MAGA, with two A's, make Americans great assassins again. Sad," is what he said. Of course, talking about Cole Allen at that time, who was charged with attempting to assassinate President Trump at the White House Correspondents' Dinner, with prosecutors alleging he sprinted through a security checkpoint and passed a metal detector while armed, ran through multiple Secret Service agents while armed, fired one shot before he was ultimately subdued, shot at one agent. That agent was wearing a bulletproof vest, and that agent was fine. Meyer was present at the meeting on Wednesday, placed on leave after his post received intense backlash from the community and Republican lawmakers. Some offered their support at the meeting, saying they had nothing but good things to say about him. Now, Meyer could pursue legal action. Across the U.S., several lawsuits have been filed and settled in cases of employees who were fired over social media comments after Charlie Kirk's assassination, and some of them have gotten some pretty significant payouts.
3: Mm-hmm.
2: So that is becoming, I'm not going to say lucrative. Lucrative is not the word I want to use. Lucrative is a bad word to use, but could pursue legal action there. Taking a look at the Fox 11 forecast, sunny, high near 85 today. Mostly clear tonight, low of around 52. Tomorrow, mostly sunny and a high near 71. Tomorrow might mostly clear, low of around 48. And Sunday, mostly sunny, a high near 80 degrees. Vice President J.D. Vance says the United States is very close to finalizing an agreement with Iran.
4: U.S. officials say the two sides have tentatively agreed to a 60-day extension of the ceasefire, the reopening of the Strait of Hormuz, and new talks on Iran's nuclear program. The proposed agreement of understanding still requires approval from President Trump and Iranian leaders, and Vance noted that negotiators are still going back and forth over issues related to Iran's nuclear capabilities. He pointed to disagreements over highly enriched uranium stockpiles and enrichment levels, but said both sides appear to be negotiating in good faith. Vance added that progress continues, though it remains uncertain when the president will be ready to endorse the agreement. I'm Mark Mayfield.
2: Thanks, Mark. A Virginia high school graduation. Of course, obviously, a lot of places are graduating right now, but very, very few have had this happen. A person is walking up to receive their diploma when a spectator from the crowd rushes over and starts fighting the guy.
3: Why?
2: Text FIGHT to 79489. FIGHT to 79489. You can check this out. 20-year-old Evan Williams arrested, charged with disorderly conduct and damage to private property in connection with the brawl. It broke out at John Marshall High School's graduation ceremony at Virginia Commonwealth University. The video of the violence posted on Facebook shows the moment several attendees began to fight on the student's special day in front of shocked family members at the school's Siegel Center. At least four university police officers had to rush in to break it up. Other audience members jumped in to join the fracas or help stop it. That's something that happens. I've noticed this when it comes to fights in public. Someone starts swinging on somebody else, and all of a sudden everybody's in.
3: Yeah.
2: Everybody jumps in, and they're just hitting anybody. And that's what this looks like. Text FIGHT to 79489. You can check it out. Now, of course, they did break it up. That didn't stop things, because once people left the center...
3: The parking lot.
2: Out in the parking lot,
3: yep.
2: And out in the hallways of the university, things started up again.
3: Wow.
2: With more people fighting all over the place. Several altercations, they say, broke out as police worked to break up the initial fight and clear out the venue. No injuries reported, no weapons involved, but
3: well,
2: more than 50 officers had to come in order to 50? Keep the peace. Yes.
3: Wait, how many people, again, were involved in this fight?
2: It's hard to say. Text FIGHT to 79489.
3: But, a lot of people?
2: It was enough people. It was probably a dozen. It was probably a dozen people.
3: Okay.
2: And then, of course, with the other altercations happening outside, 50 people were called in to help keep the peace.
3: Wow.
2: The ceremony did continue after that. Of course, everybody else
3: so this
2: is
3: wasn't
2: like,
3: even at the end.
2: Oh, no.
3: Oh.
2: No, it was guy.
3: Wow.
2: He's like, all right, I graduated high school. Check it out, guys. I graduated high school. And then, boom, hit in the face.
3: Why would you do that?
2: I don't know. It's a good question.
3: Wow.
2: Only they would understand.
3: I don't get it.
2: No word on what led up to the brawl. Williams and others could face additional charges, although he's the one who got hit, so what are you doing thinking about charging him?
3: Yeah, was he, defending himself or something?
2: I think he was.
3: Well...
2: If you are hit in the face by a person and you retaliate, under no circumstances should you ever be punished.
3: Mm-hmm.
2: I believe that.
3: I would generally,
2: to my absolute core.
3: Generally agree with that.
2: And schools who are telling people not to do that, I had a school that was like that. If you punch back, they said, you are going to get in as much trouble as the kid.
3: Why?
2: That was the rule in my school.
3: That doesn't make any sense. Okay.
2: That was. And what did that do? That made it so that the kids who were running around picking fights would just terrorize the kids who didn't want to get in trouble.
3: That doesn't make any sense.
2: No, it didn't make any sense. It made absolutely no sense whatsoever. It was wrong. It was actually really wrong in my
3: opinion.
2: But that is something that was a big problem. And my school had a huge problem with fights. Huge problem with fights. We probably had four or five fights a day.
3: I feel like it.
2: Big
3: like.
2: Time.
3: If you're, I understand the energy of wanting to put a stop to it, but that's not the way to put a stop to
2: absolutely
3: it.
2: Absolutely not.
3: You have to...
2: Just the way to make it worse.
3: Yeah.
2: Just terror... Kids
3: you gotta
2: absolutely terrorized.
3: Put your energy into some other initiative to get it to stop.
2: Crazy stuff. How's traffic?
3: Mostly pretty good. It just looks like that incident we've been talking about is still going on. Wisconsin 29 West closed from the ramp of Wisconsin 22 to Clark Drive. This is in Shawano, by the way. Closed because of a fire.
2: 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Sign up for traffic alerts. 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Exceptional results. The number of American men in the workforce at its lowest level in two decades. More on that in just a bit.
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6: Good morning, I'm Freddie Hammer. No one is injured after a Blue Origin rocket exploded in a massive fireball on a Cape Canaveral launch pad Thursday night. Authorities say the Blue Origin New Glenn rocket was conducting an engine test when the explosion occurred. Iran and the U.S. reportedly are agreeing to a framework of a peace deal. Fox's Ashley Webster has more from Tel Aviv.
7: Negotiators for the U.S. and Iran have agreed to a framework of a deal, but it has yet to be approved by President Trump. If a memorandum of understanding is approved, it would mean a 60-day ceasefire extension, the Strait of Hormuz reopened, and Iran committing to dropping any ambitions of possessing a nuclear weapon. As those discussions continue, Israeli military forces have been expanding their ground operations northward in Lebanon. The Lebanese health minister says 42 people have been killed, more than 50 others injured.
6: News of a potential peace deal comes after a series of U.S. strikes and Iranian drone attacks threatened to upend the ceasefire in the Middle East. New laws for ATV and UTV riders go into effect on Monday. Wisconsin Department of Natural Resources Lieutenant Jacob Holsklaw says one big change involves UTV seatbelt use.
8: With the code change, we made that clear that that wasn't just the passengers, that was always the operator. You know, so all occupants of that machine are required to wear seatbelts. A lot of our fatalities and injuries are occurring because people are not wearing their seatbelts.
6: The DNR reported 42 fatal accidents involving off-highway vehicles last year. And in long sections of the Fox River, a system of locks may present challenges for kayakers and canoers, but there's a new way to safely get around those locks. At a landing made of limestone blocks, Jeff Mazane, the president of Northeast Wisconsin Paddlers, complimented the construction on the portage at Kakana Lock No. 2.
9: You look at the water beyond the step there, you can see that it's flat enough that you can stand there. In some places, the navigation canal drops off real steeply, and then it can be hard to get a foot on the side that's on the inside on it. So then we use help from each other to get in and out.
6: Each staircase cost about $10,000 to build. Officials say 18 portages have been constructed, including 5 in Kakana last fall. In all, the plan is to install 31 kayak portages. The city of Green Bay is still looking to hire lifeguards ahead of the summer pool season, which begins in just over a month. Officials say anyone age 15 and older can apply. For those who are not certified, the city will offer a training course next week that includes prerequisite testing. Recreation leaders say the job helps young people build leadership and safety skills while getting involved in the community. Applications are available online at greenbaywi.gov. And a push to create a $250 bill with President Trump's face on it is being confirmed by the White House. Laws currently require a person to be dead before they can be on currency. More news can be found at WTAQ.com.
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17: Woohoo!
16: Forecast from Fox 11, sunny, high near 85 for today. Tonight, mostly clear, low of around 52. Tomorrow, sunny, high near 71. Tomorrow night, mostly clear, low of around 48. Sunday, mostly sunny skies, high near 80. And Monday, sunny, at a high near 78 degrees. Rachel has traffic. Sunshine. I know that there's been something going on over in the Shawano area.
17: Yes, that's right. So Wisconsin 29 West is closed from the ramp of Wisconsin 22 to Clark Drive because of a fire in Shawano.
16: Okay, sign up for traffic alerts. Text TRAFFIC to 79489. One in three American men apparently not working. That's a 20-year low. One in three American men, according to new labor statistics, have stopped working in 2026, and the number of American men in the workforce at its lowest level in two decades. Just 66% of men were either employed or actively seeking a job in April. That's a 20-year low from 73% in 2006. That's according to the Bureau of Labor Statistics. The current number, which covers men, men aged 20 and over, is exactly as low as it was after the 2008 recession, which isn't
17: okay.
16: Good. That's when rates plummeted by 7 points in about a year. Whew. Employment rates slowly eked up across the 2010s, then were gutted during the pandemic when 59% of men were employed. Rates partially recovered within 2 years, but then it began a trickling decline. Interesting that it happened 2 years after the pandemic. Because you know what happened 2 years after the pandemic, Rachel?
17: 2 years after the pandemic in 2022?
16: In 2022. What happened then?
17: Wait.
16: What big thing was released?
17: Am I stupid?
16: No.
17: What am I, why am I blanking?
16: Stupid.
17: It feels like
16: it's
17: something.
16: AI.
17: Oh!
16: AI. Yeah.
17: Got it. Yeah,
16: that's when
17: okay.
16: AI, that's when ChatGPT first became widely available.
17: Oh, okay.
16: 2022, and the world has never been the same ever since.
17: You know what's interesting is that I feel like when I hear about AI, everyone I talk to is like we don't want AI to take our jobs. We're all on the same page there. So I want to know, where's the disconnect between everyone agreeing?
16: Oh, it's running through corporate America like a wildfire, is what it is. I mean, corporate America is insisting their employees use it, like really cracking down, being like, you will use this. It's not a choice. It's a you will use this stuff. You will do it right now. It is not optional. That is the training that is going through a lot of corporate America right now.
17: Disconnect, though, that I'm like, how is it? You know what I mean?
16: Oh yeah, no, it's a complete disconnect between the people at the bottom who are actually having to, you know, deal with the world of AI and the people at the top who see it as, you know, big money. This gets us big money. We can get a lot of money from this, and so therefore everyone's going to use it, even if they don't really understand how they're supposed to make money from it. This is the other thing that I've noticed. Looking at all of the courses that are out there about AI,
17: all of the
16: LinkedIn marketing language around AI, it seems like there's certain people who are just AI, and they don't really know why.
17: Interesting.
16: They're not really sure. I know someone who's exactly like this.
17: Yeah.
16: It's like AI, synergy. You know, AI implementation.
17: And I'm sure, you know, that there are things that it could probably be good for. But, like, right now it's so new and it's just taking over, like, everything. We got to pull back a little bit,
16: I
17: feel like.
16: The trend, still reporting downward. Male employment dropped in April by a full point year over year from 2025, according to the Labor Department. It's big. I mean, this is a serious drop in male labor force participation, and that's not
17: how
16: good.
17: Does it compare to the women?
16: That's a good question. This particular article didn't mention.
17: And I also wonder. I mean, I know it was.
16: I take that back. Employment among women dropped by just 2 points during the 2008 recession. Rates of women leaving the workforce following similar trends, but there are less severe ups and downs, is what they say.
17: Interesting.
16: Yeah.
17: I wonder, because, you know, you think about stereotypically, like, the woman always stayed home and the man went to work. But
16: right.
17: I wonder if there's been a shift in, like, somebody is staying home for the kids or whatever. Has there been like a shift?
16: Oh, yeah,
17: in that?
16: Yeah. There's been a
17: Has
16: big.
17: Has that caused
16: the stay at home? The stay at home husband is definitely a thing that exists now.
17: Yeah. So that's gotta.
16: Whereas it did not
17: be a thing.
16: Exist beforehand.
17: Yeah.
16: So that's definitely a thing. Question of the day today on the text line 79489, Facebook, X, Instagram, TikTok, all of it at WTAQ Morning News. What's the most useless piece of information that you have memorized? Kathy says the words not to be used as identification on my first Social Security card. Oh. Stogie Mike says I remember the original Big Mac song. Jeff says my prison number, which there's definitely a story about that there. Emily on Facebook says that 1 kilometer equals roughly 0.62 miles. But that doesn't matter because we will measure with anything but the metric system.
17: That's right.
16: In America.
17: That's right.
16: When I was in Ireland, I felt like knowing that a kilometer was a little over half a mile was like a superpower amongst other Americans.
17: Yeah.
16: Because when I was around a lot of other Americans.
17: Sure.
16: When I was in Ireland.
17: Uh-huh.
16: And they'd be like, oh, I don't know how far that is. I'm like, I know. Because I paid attention to the thing I Googled before I got here.
17: I'm definitely one of those people that measures distance in, like, minutes. Like, how long it will take me to get there.
16: And that's a Midwest thing.
17: Yeah. I'll be
16: Midwestern
17: like, oh, that's 10
16: Americans.
17: Minutes away.
16: Yeah.
17: Oh, that's 15 minutes away.
16: Yeah, we'll measure.
17: Miles?
16: Time.
17: Couldn't tell you.
16: Yeah, that's good, though. That's good. That is the more practical way.
17: Yeah.
16: Of measuring.
17: Yeah.
16: How long does it take to get there?
17: Because you don't know, like, different speed limits, you know?
16: No.
17: It could be, you know.
16: I don't care how many miles something away is. Something could be 2 miles and it takes me 15 to get there.
17: Yeah.
16: Very regular occurrence.
17: Mm-hmm.
16: Duncan says, missile targeting data. Certified Top Fan Richard says, the Irish Spring soap commercial song.
17: Huh.
16: Dorothy, this is a good one. My ex-husband's social security number. We've been divorced over 15 years.
17: Wow.
16: Ain't that the truth? Jeez. There are some numbers that will never, ever get out of your head.
17: 8675309.
16: That was an answer on the Facebook page.
17: Oh, was it?
16: Yes, somebody did.
17: I can imagine as much.
16: Jenny. What's the most useless piece of information you have memorized? Thanks for your answers to our question of the day on the text line 79489, Facebook, X, Instagram, and TikTok, all at WTAQ Morning News. Well, how often should you be going, speaking of numbers, number two?
17: Oh, boy.
16: The answer coming up after sports.
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20: Stock futures are higher. Crude oil prices are retreating. The NASDAQ and S&P 500 closed at records again yesterday. Costco Wholesale, known for holding up when other retailers see business cool, is predicting a mixed summer quarter. Its earnings for the spring were solid but missed estimates. Sales were up 6.6%. Membership jumped 10.5% from a year ago. Its members were shopping more online. American Eagle Outfitters says it's disappointed with the performance of its women's clothing. Sales declined in the recent quarter, though its Aerie brand saw a 25% increase in sales. The company says Aerie was helped in part because it said it would not use AI to airbrush images of models. That's your Fox Business Report. I'm Jenny Coselda. Invested in you.
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22: Good morning. We'll look at sports. I'm John Hensler. Packer football back at it this afternoon, wrapping up week one of OTAs in Green Bay. Tight end Tucker Kraft making his way back from a torn ACL he suffered last year. Head coach Matt LaFleur had an update this week.
23: Tuck looks great right now. I mean, you want him out there. He looks so good, you want to put him out there, but certainly we're still early in that process, and hopefully he'll be ready to go either by training camp or early in training camp.
22: The Packers will have the weekend off. Week two of OTAs will be on a Monday, Tuesday, Thursday format next week. In baseball, the Brewers have the day off on Thursday after a three-game sweep of the Cardinals at American Family Field Monday, Tuesday, Wednesday. First home sweep of the Cardinals for the Brewers since June of 2011. Had to rally on Wednesday to do it. We're getting no hit by Cardinals starting pitcher Dustin May heading into the eighth inning. Garrett Mitchell broke that up with a double. Eventually, the Brewers score two runs in that inning. Trevor McGill nails it down for save number six on the year and a 2-1 win. Pat Murphy talked about the win.
24: And, you know, our pitching staff, you can't underestimate what they did in this series, you know, and the Patrick jumping back in the front end, giving us four innings, drawing, giving us two. Ash, what can you say? And McGill getting back to where he's been before. That was great. Great performance. And did just enough. We had some tough at bats against a guy that was absolutely on it.
22: With that win on Wednesday, the Brewers are season best, 13 games over 500 at 33-20, have a four-game division lead. Cubs are back in second place after a second straight win in Pittsburgh on Thursday. Now the Brewers hit the road in Houston over the weekend. First of three tonight, Coleman Crow gets the ball, his third start of the year. He was recalled after Logan Henderson went on the IL with a back strain on Tuesday. 7-10 first pitch tonight, 3-10 on Saturday. Brandon Sproat makes the start, 1-10 on Sunday with Jacob Mizorowski going. WIAA State Baseball Regionals getting underway around our area in D2. Luxembourg Casco over Shawano 5-1. Denmark shuts down Clintonville 10-0. Xavier over Wrightstown 5-0. Fox Valley Lutheran beat New London 12-3. And Notre Dame over Freedom 11-6. In D4, New Lutheran beat Sheboygan Lutheran 8-3 yesterday. Softball regional finals. Nina and Kimberly both winners yesterday on their way to sectionals. Preble over Bayport 10-0. West Appear over Ashwaubenon tight one there 1-0 final. And Hortonville beat DC Everest 6-5. I'm John Hensler, WTAQ, News Talk Sports.
16: Thank you, John. I'm Rob Sussman. This is Rachel Charniak with us this morning.
17: It sure is.
16: This is the Morning News. Matt Z is off today. He is off on Monday. We're going to have Jeff Johnson with us on Monday.
17: Heck yeah.
16: He'll be joining us for the show. Matt Z will be back on Tuesday. He's just dealing with some stuff. He's all right. So this is the Morning News. How often... And I can't wait for this story because it's going to make Rachel really uncomfortable.
17: I don't know how to react to this.
16: How often should you actually be going number two? Well, the doctors are out with some advice on this. And they say that the ideal, 1 to 2 a day.
17: Yeah, that's what I've heard.
16: Although they say anything from 3 times a day to 3 times a week
17: mm-hmm.
16: can still be considered normal.
17: That makes sense to me.
16: Bigger issue, whether you're regular and comfortable. That's
17: yeah.
16: what they say. If
17: yeah.
16: you're regular and comfortable, you're fine. They say morning, generally the best time.
17: Makes sense.
16: As you're a little more active
17: yeah.
16: down there when you wake up. Say coffee, breakfast, get things moving. Anybody who's a habitual coffee drinker knows
17: yeah.
16: that's what happens.
17: Yeah.
16: Doctors say that if it's healthy, medium to dark brown.
17: Yep.
16: Soft but formed.
17: Yep.
16: Easy to pass without straining.
17: Yep.
16: Leaves you feeling emptied out afterwards. That's what the doctors say.
17: Mm-hmm.
16: So as long as you're checking all those boxes, it doesn't matter if it's 3 times a day or 3 times a week. You're good.
17: Yep.
16: You're fine. You're regular. They said, though, if you have to go right after eating, they say that's the stuff that's already been in you. So just
17: yep.
16: don't worry about it being, you know, you're immediately
17: That's the stuff that's moved through
16: around.
17: Your stomach already.
16: That's right. They say don't force yourself into a strict bathroom schedule. Go when your body tells you to do. Avoid straining. And do not, this is the hard part for some people, do not sit on the toilet for long periods scrolling on your phone.
17: Yeah.
16: And you know what else you shouldn't
17: do? There's a phrase about that.
16: You shouldn't sit on the toilet for long periods of time scrolling on your phone at maximum volume. Oh, yeah, for sure, for sure. Don't do that. Don't do that. Because everybody knows it's you.
17: Yeah.
16: And everyone talks about it. Just don't do it. Simple as that. They say consistency matters more than the exact time of day.
17: Yeah.
16: And be considerate to the
17: yeah.
16: other people who have to listen to you full volume blasting on the phone.
17: Yeah.
16: Yeah. Rachel, how's traffic?
17: Mostly pretty good. We've been talking about that incident in Shawano. Looks like that's still going on. Wisconsin 29 West closed from the ramp of Wisconsin 22 to Clark Drive because of a fire.
16: Because of a fire. Sign up for traffic alerts. Text traffic to 79489. Well, engineers at UC San Diego, this is a cool one. They've developed a wearable ultrasound patch.
17: Ooh.
16: That you can put on yourself. The idea here is that this is for high-risk pregnancies.
17: Okay, that
16: so
17: makes
16: they
17: sense.
16: Can track it at any time. More here from Tammy Trujillo.
0: They say it's soft, comfortable, and can monitor a fetus continuously for hours at a time. In clinical tests, the patch was able to detect abnormal fetal signals that prompted medical intervention. Tammy Trujillo.
16: Okay, that one was a little bit more messed up than I wanted, but you got the idea.
17: Yeah.
16: You can see the baby in utero.
17: That's cool.
16: Using a patch. That's the idea. Fox 11 forecast, sunny, high near 85 for today. Tonight, mostly clear skies, low of around 52. Tomorrow, mostly sunny skies, high near 71. Tomorrow night, mostly clear, low of 48. Sunday, mostly sunny, high near 80. Monday, sunny, a high near 78.
17: Heck yeah. I'm going to go on a long walk today.
16: You know what would be perfect?
17: What?
16: On a day like today.
17: What?
16: Roller coasters.
17: Yeah.
16: Roller coasters would
17: I
16: be
17: agree.
16: Perfect on a day like today.
17: Is Bay Beach open, like, for every day
16: I'm
17: now?
16: I'm going to be honest, I was really relying on you for that info.
17: Okay, I can check.
16: I was relying on Miss Bay Beach herself.
17: I am. Here. I know. I think next week there are some days where it's open during the day. I'm
16: certified
17: looking it up right now.
16: Certified Bay Beach enjoyer.
17: Okay,
16: Rachel
17: hold on. I'm pulling it up.
16: I don't know if there's a bigger fan of Bay Beach than Rachel.
17: There is not. Okay, so for May 2026, what's the... Oh, it just went away. Oh, wait, what's the date? The 29th?
16: Yes.
17: Okay, looks like they're open from 10 a.m. to 3 on weekdays right now.
16: Okay.
17: And then weekends, 10 a.m. to 8. And then we go to June and...
16: Because June is next week.
17: That's right. During the week, it's still 10 to 3 until 10 a.m. to 8 p.m. Starting on Saturday for the rest of the summer. However, there is that late night thing that they're doing. I think they did that for like the first time last year. It was fun. That late night thing is on Friday, the 5th. They're open until 10.
16: I'll tell you what not to do.
17: They have another one
16: though.
17: On 19.
16: I'll tell you what you should not 19th. Do under any circumstances, though. You should not eat a 10-piece chicken nugget.
17: No.
16: On the Zippin' Pippin' or any roller coaster. Now, why do I mention a 10-piece chicken nugget in particular? Because you should text nugget to 79489. And what you're going to see is a video filmed by a guy named Alan Farrell, or Farrell. Six Flags has banned him for life from all of their properties, including all of the Cedar Fair properties, which they now own, after he ate a 10-piece chicken nugget on a Giga Coaster at Cedar Point.

0: smart.
1: In Sandusky, Ohio.
0: Not smart.
1: He had that snack while riding on the 310-foot Millennium Force. He ate 7 chicken nuggets all because of an internet challenge. Now, this wasn't like a eat chicken nuggets on a roller coaster challenge. No, like
0: he just kind of did it.
1: A commenter on his channel was like, you should eat a 10-piece chicken nugget on a roller coaster.
0: And then he just did it.
1: And he's like, oh, man, yeah, I'm going to do that for internet views.
0: But they did manage to hold on to the chicken nuggets. Like, they didn't drop them, right?
1: That's true.
0: Okay.
1: That's true.
0: Something to be said about that, I think.
1: He shoved them into his pants in order to get them.
0: Reminds me of the tater tots from Napoleon Dynamite.
1: It has a little bit of that going on. And then when they were going up the 310-foot lift hill, this roller coaster goes 93 miles an hour.
0: Poof.
1: He pulled out the chicken nugget box. He opened them up, and he started eating chicken nuggets.
0: Not a smart idea.
1: On the 93-mile-an-hour roller coaster.
0: Nope.
1: He was only able to get 7 of them down.
0: Which is still impressive.
1: It is kind
0: of
1: impressive.
0: How do you not choke?
1: Yeah, now he has over 3.9 million followers on TikTok, almost 2 million on YouTube. He, as he was getting on the ride, told a park employee he does not have chicken nuggets in his underwear.
0: He told someone that before he got on
1: he
0: the
1: said,
0: ride?
1: I do not have chicken nuggets in my underwear.
0: Oh, okay. That is immediately means that you, in fact, do.
1: Well, I don't know. Typically, I would agree with you.
0: If someone comes up to me and says, I do not have chicken nuggets in my underwear, I know immediately that they do have chicken nuggets in their underwear.
1: Like, wait a minute. Do you have chicken nuggets in your underwear? Come on, dude.
0: Yeah. Why would he say that?
1: Well, good for fun. Funny.
0: I guess.
1: Funny. That was the idea. Got him banned, though. At one point, he asks his cameraman for sauce, and his cameraman had sauce.
0: Wow.
1: Sauce.
0: I want to know what kind of sauce.
1: Some of that substance got on his face. Some of the sauce got on his face. It splattered onto the roads of riders behind him as well.
0: Yeah, that's not good. That's inconsiderate.
1: Rider. He said he was stunned by the punishment. He thought it was completely innocent. He had no idea, he tells Fox 8 Cleveland, that eating a 10-piece chicken nugget on a roller coaster would be a national headline. Yet here we are. They say Cedar Point officials had wanted to press charges against him, but they kind of worked it out into a lifetime ban from all of their properties.
0: Yeah, that'll happen.
1: They have a lot of properties, by the way.
0: Yeah.
1: Cedar Fair. Massive number of properties. He says he had no idea that it would get him banned indefinitely.
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6: Mom, there are 7 continents.
1: All right, wrapping it up on a Friday. Rachel, what did you learn today?
0: The first thing I can think of is one of the texters that told us that your nipples are older than your teeth.
1: That is true.
0: I guess I knew that, but I didn't, like, know it. You know what I mean? Like, I didn't know that I knew it.
1: And I learned that Nicolas Cage is now legally Nicolas Cage. He was born Nicolas Coppola. He just recently changed his name to his stage name.
0: There you go.
1: All right, we will see you on Monday.
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4: It was a very rough day. I'm Dave Anthony, Fox News. That's what Blue Origin CEO reacted to the rocket blowing up on the launch pad, and Jeff Bezos vows to rebuild.
5: The explosion lit up the night sky over Cape Canaveral Space Force Station and was seen, heard, and felt by residents along Florida's Space Coast.
4: Fox's Jonathan Sterry says it happened during a test.
5: Blue Origin had been preparing the rocket for an unmanned flight to deliver Amazon LEO high-speed internet satellites to low Earth orbit next week. However, Blue Origin intends to use New Glenn rockets to launch lunar landers on future missions for NASA's Artemis program.
4: Right, since that rocket was unmanned, nobody was hurt. A setback for President Trump in court a short time ago. A federal judge temporarily blocks that nearly $1.8 billion fund for those who believe they were political targets of the Biden Justice Department. The judge has set up a June 12th hearing on whether to continue to block the so-called anti-weaponization fund that was set up as part of the president dropping his IRS lawsuit over tax return leaks. We're still waiting to see if President Trump signs off on a tentative deal with Iran to extend the ceasefire for 60 days. He tells Laura Trump in an interview that'll air on Fox at 9 p.m. tomorrow night.
6: We have all the cards because we've defeated them militarily.
4: Iran wants U.S. sanctions relief as part of the deal and an end to Israel's war on Hezbollah and Lebanon. Also in this possible agreement,
7: the Strait of Hormuz fully reopens and mines are removed within 30 days. The U.S. lifts its blockade, allowing Iran to sell oil freely. Iran agrees to not pursue a nuclear weapon and talks begin on disposing its enriched uranium.
4: Fox's Jeff Paul in Dubai. A nightmare on I-95 in Virginia. Early this morning, a bus crashed into six vehicles as they slowed down in a work zone, but police say the bus did not. Five people inside the vehicles were killed, three more critically injured. 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
8: 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I've been surfing here since I was a kid. 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
4: It is another record morning on Wall Street. The Dow is surging to a new all-time intraday high. It got over 50,900. It's up 184 points now. The Nasdaq's also adding to yesterday's record close. It's up 172. The S&P 500 gaining 34 points. And one stock really surging is Dell. It's up 33% on a better-than-expected earnings report showing big revenue growth related to AI server sales. Price of oil is down almost 2%, putting WTI back to about $87 a barrel, while gas also drops again 3 more cents. AAA's national average for regular now $4.39 per gallon. That is 17 cents cheaper than when gas peaked last week to the highest price since the Iran conflict started. There is a new champion speller. A California 8th grader, Shrey Parikh, won the Scripps National Spelling Bee.
10: Chikungunya.
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12: Hi.
4: The 14-year-old correctly spelled 32 words in 90 seconds in a final round spell off seven more than the runner-up.
2: The California teen returned to the B after missing last year's competition following a shocking loss at his school B while he was sick with a fever. Friends and coaches describe him as relentless, saying he never missed the same word twice. His victory marks the 31st championship in the past 37 years, won by a contestant with Indian heritage.
4: That's Fox's Ted Linda Parikh. Spelling Bee win nets him about $50,000 in cash and prizes. In the NBA playoffs,
10: the Spurs have pulled it off, and there will be a seventh game.
4: The final call on NBC after San Antonio won big at home, beating Oklahoma City 118-91, setting up that last game tomorrow night between the Spurs and defending champion Thunder. The winner plays the New York Knicks in the NBA Finals. I'm Dave Anthony, and this is Fox News.
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14: 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Without the cape, we're the superpowers, not even a sidekick. 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This is just Joe and his trusty microphone, made in the USA. 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
15: Oh, so good.
16: Well, hello there and welcome, Joe Gigante. Your regular Joe here with you on hour number two of this Freedom Friday edition of the Regular Joe Show. Much to get into here. Plus, at the end, at the bottom of the third hour, we will have a headline roundup. You won't want to miss it, as always. We have a lot of fun. You can play along, see if you can beat the Mighty Wit Boys on who knows what is right and what is wrong, what is real and what is fake news. You know what wasn't fake news? That Joe Biden was mentally incapacitated, if not physically, and should never have been at 1600 Pennsylvania Avenue. You know what was not fake news? Joe Biden was the puppet for Barack Obama's third term as President of the United States. As he once told CBS, sitting in his sweatpants in his basement calling the shots with none of the public blowback. That's exactly what we survived in the Biden crime family, in the Biden regime. Well, hello, welcome, as I said, hour number two here on the Regular Joe Show. We'll get more into Jill Biden's bombshell. Why did she say it? What's the impact? What more is she saying now? I saw a quote from The Atlantic. You have to remind me to pull it up, because, I mean, even when they're trying to do certain things, there's always the inadvertent things they do, right? There's the effort. And because there's hubris is always the undermining of evil. It is the Achilles heel of evil. Think about it for a minute. This is not, I don't think there's any kind of earth-shattering concept. And I've had people challenge me. They're like, well, no, it's sinful nature. And okay, let's come down to basics here. If, for those that have seen The Passion of the Christ, the film, obviously we know the story, right? The real-life happenstance. But that movie, I think, illustrates this beautifully. I mean, if you've read The Passion of Christ in the Gospels, you get this. But they illustrate in the, throughout the entire film, the devil is arrogant, conceited. The devil, the whole time, every time the devil's shown looking at Jesus in the movie The Passion of the Christ, it is with this down the nose, I'm better than you, I've got you just where I want you, I will prevail, I have won. This battle is done, and it goes right to the end of the film. And at the moment, of course, where Christ dies on the cross, it is done. Only then does the devil realize that he was never in control, that he was never winning, that he'd never had the upper hand that he thought he did, and in fact got foiled. And the blindness of that came from his arrogance, his hubris, that he thought that he could be better than God, that he thought he could outsmart, outwit God. It's a form of arrogance and hubris. And the same is true on the left here, here in the mortal plane and flesh and blood. They constantly think, this is part of why, because I've asked this question, we've all asked, and when they come out and they're like, well, I never really said that, and you're like, really? Because here's the video of you saying it here, here's the other video of you saying it here, here's the audio recording of you saying it here, and here it is, you're signing the letter saying, I believe this. Well, I really didn't mean that, you misunderstood. There's a hubris in this that they think that they, you know, that whole Jedi mind trick, right? They'll just get to, you stupid little person, you don't know. You don't, let me explain it to you. And in that hubris, they think they can get away with it. They think they've got the upper hand at all times. And usually it's all too late for them, good for us, that they realize it. The 2024 elections is writ large with this. Whether it's that they tried to first push Joe Biden and say he could do it, and then when faced with the reality that the world already knew he wasn't capable, and then they're catching up to it, they're like, well, that's okay. We're just going to swap it out for the Indian black woman, because they'll love that, right? She's a woman. She's a minority. We got this covered, right? It's all going to be wonderful. Everyone will be happy. Those stupid, silly people, they'll buy it because we're going to tell them to buy it. We'll put on videos. We'll build sets for podcasts. We'll get top-name artists to come out so we can fill stadiums. And they'll just all fall for it. And they believed it because in their hubris, they thought everyone was as dumb as they are. And they didn't see what was happening. And to a certain degree, what Dr. Biden is doing right now, kind of, I mean, I get she has, and I talked about this hour one, I'll revisit it briefly here. As I said yesterday, I think certainly part of this is what you're witnessing is legalized money laundering, right? How do we put money in their pocket? She's going to write a tell-all book, a book nobody cares about, nobody wants to read. Nobody's sitting there going, oh, okay, well, you know what? Actually, I got a chance. I'm going to correct myself live on the air. I have to be careful how I say this for the sake of unity within my family. But there are probably some baby boomer women who we see usually with, you know, acoustic guitars at ICE facilities protesting. They might be thinking, well, I can't wait to hear what Jill has to say about it. But that's a pretty small group. And they're going to be sorely disappointed. Because she's saying what we were telling them 3 years ago. I mean, I could have written Jill Biden's book for her, except for mine have been more honest. So clearly, there's the money element. They got cut off from their main source of income, which was not government service, but all the kickbacks, all the backdoor deals, all the board appointments, the kick-ups for the big... Remember, the big guy gets 20%? That's what Hunter Biden said. So they certainly, the obvious part of it, where they need the money. They want the money. Whether the need is probably not the right word. They want the money. They feel they're owed the money. And at some level, I'm sure when they were told, get out now, there was a promise that there'd be some kind of payoff down the road so they could, you know, they could continue to live. She could continue to buy some of the most horrible dresses ever displayed by a first lady. It almost makes you wish for pantsuits again. But either way, there's that element. I think the other element is, as I just mentioned, they cut them off from their open spigot of kickback money. They robbed them of all power, any real influence that they have, in the sense that, you know, no one's like, think of other presidents, like Barack Obama, everyone's, anytime there's a problem in the Democrat Party, it's like, oh, what's Barack think? Let's dig Barack up. Make sure he's not on duty down in the Blue Light District and he can come on the show and we can talk about this. No, I'm not inferring anything about him being a male prostitute. I don't have to. Somebody actually said he was. I don't have to infer anything. But whatever it might be, my point is, even Jimmy Carter, the world's greatest ex-president, one of the world's worst presidents. There was a time after his presidency, certain topics come up, they'd go talk.

we had it yesterday in the stack. We didn't get to it, where they talked about Ken Paxton's winning his primary, that there are those that worry this is a signal of the Trump revenge tour coming in 2026, the midterms, and then 2028. Whatever. I mean, that's kind of a... I mean, I don't... Again, when you're dealing with rhinos, and I know, Charlie, they can't see you doing... Charlie's putting his hands up in the air and just making this face like, what? I didn't write the article. I'm just telling you this is what the establishment machinates over. Meanwhile, you want another revenge tour? Jill Biden's on it right now, ladies and gentlemen, because we are 6 months out, 5 months out from the midterm elections at a time when the Democrat Party wants no one to think about Joe Biden or what happened in 2024, or for that matter, what happened from 2021 to January of 2025. And as Jill Biden is going out doing all these major media hits, the only thing they're talking about is Joe Biden and how incompetent he was. And she's not even doing it in a way that's clever and helpful. Instead, what she's doing is making it far worse by pretending, well, there was that one time at band camp, but never ever before, never ever since. She knows there's a preponderance of evidence, sound bites that we can roll out in a moment's notice, like we did yesterday. But she doesn't care. As a matter of fact, she wants us to do this. So what you have, the Bidens in some way, some small, maybe inadvertent way, and Kamala Harris as well, were some of the greatest catalysts to the turnout that Donald Trump got. People were tired of it. They didn't trust him. They didn't believe it. They knew they were being lied to. And the Bidens and Kamala Harris kept trying to pretend like it was everything everyone wanted. And it pissed people off. It turned people off. They went out and voted for Donald Trump. It's almost like Dr. Jill, who's a bit of a camera hog to begin with. I mean, don't get me... Look, Joe Biden loved power. He loved being in the Senate. He loved being vice president. Certainly, he wanted to have the bragging rights that he was president. Jill Biden is a whole different person. You understand something. Jill Biden, when she walks into the room, she knows she's the smartest person in the room. Just ask her. And everybody else... inferior and stupid, not up to her level, and that's part of this. She puts up with all the, talking about the basket of deplorables, she thinks everyone's a deplorable, left, right, center, anyone that's not them, anyone that's not part of that Biden crime family. So she tolerated all that, all those years, only to be dismissed? You got to remember, she was running cabinet meetings, literally running cabinet meetings. And what did they do? They pushed her out. I don't think she took lightly to that. Hell hath no fury like a woman scorned. Well, they scorned her in many ways. They embarrassed her. And there you have it. So I think that's the other major reason. We'll get into what's being said, how the Democrats are trying to handle it, what their answers are, or if they even have answers. And I think it also just lays bare the reality that this midterm election... I don't care what the conventional wisdom is. There is no reason, other than if we don't do the job right, and by that I mean the Republican Party, Republican candidates, this could be a bellwether midterm where we take back more seats in the House, we grow our conservative majority in the Senate, we take back governorships and state houses and state senates in large numbers, because the fact of the matter is the Democrats are a barren land. They're like one of the wives in the Old Testament who's 80 years old and still hasn't had a baby. And it's just not happening unless there's a miracle of God. And the fact of the matter is, they can't even adopt at this point. So there's really no reason why we can't go out, be fruitful, and multiply if we do our jobs right. We have those tailwinds if we use them properly. But it's going to require what we're seeing out of people like Steve Hilton, Spencer Pratt, certainly President Trump if he's not running right now, where you've got to be willing to go out and distinguish yourself and fight for real, not shadow box, but to have a reason to be there other than I just want this title in front of my name. That you're there because something is causing you this desire to make a difference. You look at someone like Spencer Pratt, easily dismissed 6 months ago. You sit there and question this guy right now on the issues that are going on in law.

0: Los Angeles and solutions to those problems, he's better versed than just about anybody you'd find. Because you can't fake genuine. And we need that out there. We need genuine out there. Now, I get back. I've got good news that I've been waiting to share. Plus, that whole question of you can't fake genuine. Yesterday, I promoted an event for last night at one of our prominent Republican outlets, talking about people that are working hard trying to get things done. There are going to be two speakers. One showed up, one didn't. You can't fake genuine.
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0: Well, hello there and welcome. Joe Gigante. Here we go, the Joe. Now, the good news, I didn't even... Busy first hour. We were going to do this in the first hour, and then we had some breaking news and some other pieces that happened. So I can only have a chance to get this now. But this on the election integrity front, which is all important heading into November of this year. I mean, there's multiple things. We have a lot of work to do on our side. But we can't pass the Save America Act. That's got to be done by the House and the Senate. We can do our work, and we should do our work, and our candidates have to do their work. But if we don't have legislatively, legally transparent elections where there's fair and free elections, well, again, that's a whole different story. In this case, we have some good news. A federal judge on Thursday cleared the way for President Donald Trump to implement his executive order tightening mail-in ballots or mail-in voting, slapping down the Democrats' argument for now that federal efforts to police voter rolls with citizen checks was illegal. Of course it wouldn't be, but what do you expect? U.S. District Judge Carl Nichols ruled that Democrats failed to show that they have standing at present to challenge the order or have suffered any harm that would warrant a preliminary injunction. Well, if you're trying to clean the voter rolls of illegal immigrants, what is the harm? I mean, if you're going to claim harm, you're saying because these illegals who shouldn't and legally cannot vote would be voting for you. The judge wrote, quote, given the executive order does not command plaintiffs to do anything, and that no agency has yet acted pursuant to the order in a way that could harm plaintiffs, they have not suffered any harm at present. Nichols rejected several of the Democrats' arguments that Trump's executive order could disenfranchise millions of voters, including that creating state-by-state citizenship lists to check voter rolls would somehow be harmful, even if they were inaccurate. He said it remains speculative whether the state citizenship lists, if and when they are initially compiled, will contain inaccuracies. Even if they contain initial inaccuracies, the executive order requires the adoption of procedures that will allow individuals to access and, if necessary, update or correct their information on the list. This is a huge win for election integrity, which is an all-important issue. Every person, whether you're running for the House, the Senate, well, if you're in the House and Senate, don't just talk about it. Pass it with the Save America Act. But they should, every one of the, any Republican running that is not talking about this as one of their major issues, you got to pause for a moment. Whether it's an incumbent running, new people running, certainly if you're running for governor, this has got to be a paramount issue in every state in our nation, whether or not election integrity is something that matters to you and how we get to making it actually happen. Now, I mentioned yesterday, we talked about our good friends at the Republican Party of Langlade County. They were having two speakers. They're going to have the Brown County Chair, Doug Reich, talking about the work he's doing to combat the Arabella model. And I understand he gave a fantastic presentation that was very well received. And the other was Kevin Hermaning, 7th Congressional District candidate, someone we've invited onto the show, has never responded to the invitation. Somebody that I know has complained about there not being, you know, debates fully attended, these kind of things. I just thought it was interesting that I found out that after he was extended this invitation, confirmed to be there, he never bothered to show up. Never even sent a text or a phone call saying something's happened, I can't be there. Now, I know he had other events this week that he made, so as far as I know, he's alive, well, and so forth. There's no issues there, but I think it speaks volumes. And I will say this, the people that alerted me, they said, well, you know, in fairness, it's been a few weeks since it was booked. Maybe you forgot. Well, okay. But if you're running for Congress, right, do you want to let the person that forgot they committed to be in an important event to try to meet with constituents? No.
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2: I'm Elizabeth McDonald, and this is the Fox Business Report.
3: Stocks open narrowly higher. Investors are looking at moderating crude oil prices on renewed optimism about the Iran conflict. Dell shares up more than 30%. The PC maker also produces servers, and it's been supplying Google and Amazon. It also has a new multi-billion-dollar contract with the U.S. military. Costco sales and membership rose in recent months. Though it is predicting a mixed summer quarter, Costco shares are narrowly higher. Gap shares and American Eagle both down about 15% after reporting a disappointing quarter. It may be easier to get diagnosis or treatment for your kids. United Health Group says it plans to stop requiring prior approvals for many pediatric procedures, tests, and services by the end of the year. That's your Fox Business Report. I'm Jenny Coselda. Invested in you.
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0: Welcome back, Joe Giannotti. You're regular Joe, 888-737-1737 is the number. 888-737-1737. 1-877. I always find it magnificent to find what things trigger our liberal trolls. Apparently, my mention of Spencer Pratt and how he's been effective is one of those things. Snowflake freaking out, pretending like Spencer Pratt is somehow organic. Did I mention the word? I don't remember saying organic. I mean, I love organic food, but but whatever. When right wing media has been pushing him for months, is that supposed? Because he wrote the number four, so I don't know if he means FOR or for 4 months, but either way, what had to have 2-4s is effing hilarious, and you are really effing delusional thinking the midterms is going to go your way. I know you're really happy every time you fill up gas and it costs more, and when you get food and it costs more. Yeah, I do it, an Irish jig every time. So here's the thing about Spencer Pratt. I never use the term organic, but even if you want to, the fact of the matter is that he's being covered in the media. So by your definition, then every Democrat is not an organic. They're a made product by M. Snow and CNN and The Atlantic and everything else. I mean, that's different. No, what you just said is if they get covered by the media, then they must not be organic. Or here's a thought. Somebody goes out and actually impresses people, and they're like, hey, look what this guy's doing. I understand. That's a little bit more than your little itty-bitty brain can handle. Because you're, again, consumed with hatred. But it's kind of funny. And I remember we spent, 5-6 shows where I'm like, yes, I want to spend more on everything. That's been the theme of the show. It's always amazing to me what I hear people hear on the show versus what we actually say. And they're all recorded. Every one of these shows is posted on our website, regjoeshow.com. So, I mean, you can go and listen again. But it's always interesting. I get it. I understand, Chris. He has a little bit of trouble. Maybe he's got this is the guy that wears the headband full of giant leaves. It might be a little tight. I'm not really sure. Whatever it might be. And by the way, he's the same people that were arguing that inflation under Biden was just transitory. It's going to be, and now they're upset. We paid more for gas under Biden. Now they're upset. The inflation numbers, which were all lies, it was much worse than what they said. Now they're upset. I understand. It's okay. The thing I don't really know for Snowflake is if he's against what we're doing in Iran because he just hates Trump or hates the Jews or both or which one kind of takes precedent, I'm not really sure. But I do know that we've checked in on a number of times because he's very much against ICE as well. And we've asked whether or not he would be willing to hire. I think one of the ways we could reduce the number of violent illegals being arrested is if he hired one to be the au pair for his child or children. And he's not taken up that offer yet. I don't understand why, because they're all good people just trying to make their way the only way they know how. But whatever, that's where it is. All right, we haven't gotten our Freedom Friday quote of this hour. Hour number one from Aristotle. At his best, man is the noblest of all animals. Separated from law and justice, he is the worst. And that brings us to hour number two, Thomas Hobbes. Covenants without the sword are but words. Covenants without the sword are but words. Now, this could be very applicable to what we're seeing in Iran. We'll get into the Iran thing a little bit shortly here, what the latest is. There's apparently a deal on the president's desk this is what we're being told. Now, again, we don't know that for sure. We're being told that there's a peace agreement that would be an extension, a 60-day extension of the ceasefire, and the president has to sign it or say no. Now, I don't know the content, so it's hard to know for sure. But based on the fact that it is a 60-day extension of the ceasefire, not a done deal, my initial thought is no. It's time for power plant and bridges day. Because, again, this goes back to covenants without the sword are but words. And we know that that is a specialty of the Iranian people. Not the people, the Iranian leadership. That they will sit there and they will purposely delay and offer, little nuggets to try to get through things. Only to just try to buy time and then go back to their old ways. I know I laud the president for trying so desperately to get a peace deal through peaceful means with the Iranian leadership. I just don't know if it's possible. Not because Donald Trump isn't trying, because I don't know that the so-called leadership of Iran right now wants that or even understands what it is. And I think that's the great challenge. All right, I want to quickly go to the phones here. We've got Tim in Lublin, our good friend, the creator of all things entertaining with music here on the Regular Joe Show. Welcome back, sir. How are you on this Freedom Friday?
14: Doing well, my good man, and thank you very much. Your introduction there just gave a big laugh out of my wife, and that's a good way to start the weekend.
0: Well, that's look, if I can bring a smile to people's faces, a little bit of a laugh or chuckle, I've done my job. Now, I know this week, I know we have a song. I got to be honest, I know Charlie, he knows all about it. What was the inspiration, and what's the topic this week?
14: The inspiration and the topic is you yourself, Joe. I wanted to say thank you for the wonderful things you do. I love the positive news and the quotes and the way you go in depth about our culture and our lives. And I wanted to give you a tip of the hat, not just for me, but for a lot of the Merry Band of Regulars. And at the same time, I wanted to tweak some of your liberal listeners out there who want to jump on everything. So to do that, I decided to use something that's considered controversial, but I don't. And that was the theme from Mel Brooks, who turns 100 next month.
0: Wow.
14: From his classic movie, Blazing Saddles.
0: Well, so I don't know how to take with the Blazing Saddles, but I trust you. Let's take a listen.

0: You know, Jim, I appreciate it. It's very, very kind to do anything with what I do. I thank you for that and the kindness. But I got to tell you, the inspiration of how you do this, the creativity, the way you do it, it always warrants the great applause from all the Merry Band of Regulars. I thank you, as always. You're very kind. You couldn't see, but I was I made the classic mistake of trying to take a drink as I was listening to the lyrics and ended up actually choking on my Coke Zero because the one line struck my funny bone. It was bad timing on my part, but it's testament to the way you put these together.
1: Well, I thank you, Joe, and I always appreciate the opportunity to do this and have a little fun and say thank you. And who knows, keep it for yourself. I'm not sure if you have any use for it on the air, or it might make a great introduction as you go out in the midterms to speak at different engagements to let people know that we need to crack the whip in order to get things going our way, especially as November gets closer.
0: Well, you know, and we will definitely have fun with it. I love the sound effect. You mentioned Mel Brooks turning 100, which is amazing, because I watched an interview with him not long ago, very cogent. You know, I mean, again, that's not always, it's not about age, right? It's about their ability, because he's working on Spaceballs 2, which I think is supposed to come out soon. I'd love to ask him, if I could ask him pretty much any question. The one question I'd like to ask him is, not only, because people always say you can never make Blazing Saddles today, I get that. My question would be, would you have the intestinal fortitude to try to make it if you came up with that idea today? Because I think it's more telling than what the public says.
1: I agree, definitely, because the thing is, for all its use of the N-word and other things like that, Blazing Saddles was not a racist movie. If anything else, it made you laugh at racism and at the same time gave you a bloody nose about it. So if you watch it in the whole perspective, it makes you realize just how foolish it is to try to judge people based on their skin. And he turns it back on us and makes you laugh at it all at the same time.
0: I fully agree with you, Jim. Again, one of the greats. Thank you. You're very kind to give me any honor. I don't know that I deserve it. I just try to do my best each and every day. But as always, we really appreciate your contributions and coming on and doing this for us each and every Friday. You have a great weekend.
1: As always, thank you for giving me the opportunity.
0: My pleasure. Have a great weekend. And I'm glad I can make your wife laugh. That makes me happy. So now, something that may or may not make people laugh, before we get into the latest with Dr. Jill, Gretchen Whitmer, the Maleficent of the Midwest. There's been a lot of buzz. Is she going to run? Isn't she going to run? Well, she has firmly taken herself out of the race for now. I mean, because we're still far enough away from 2028. Somebody saying, I'm definitely not running, that's not really, you know, money in the bank. But what's really interesting is listen closely to who her kitchen cabinet is, who her trusted advisors are on making this decision. One name in particular might stick out.
2: But I'm also looking forward to taking a little bit of a break and thinking about it, not jumping right into something. As I've gotten counsel from people who've made the transition, whether it was my friend Gina Raimondo, who I sat with last night for a little bit, Pete Buttigieg, or Paul Ryan, who I have chatted with a fair amount. That's the advice everyone says, take a little bit of time. And so that's what I'm going to do.
3: There's time until 2028, yes?
2: Of course there's time. I think there will be a robust group of people running for president. I will not be one of them in 2028. I can tell you that.
0: Well, I'm not going to lose any sleep if she doesn't run. I like the follow-up where he's like, oh, you mean between now and when you actually announce? Because, I mean, that's the game. But Gina Raimondo, former Secretary of Commerce, on the Democrat side, not a surprise. I mean, you'd kind of expect something like that. The people that should, Pete Buttigieg, I think he's actually the latest poll. I think old Booty's top of the heap right now. It looks like he's on top from the last thing I remember seeing about the former trans secretary on the numbers. But what was that other name that was in there? Did you catch the name, Charlie? It sounded vaguely familiar. I don't remember it being a declared Democrat, but former House Speaker, the guy that was supposed to save the right, Paul Ryan, apparently giving counsel to Gretchen Whitmer between his XP90s or what is it, PX90, whatever it is, his workouts, working a little bit of time to help old Gretchen out. Tell me who your friends are. I will tell you who you are. I think it's pretty straightforward. Now, of course, Dr. Jill, Dr. Biden going out in the world has created a fervor among Democrats. She says she only saw one time, never before, never since. Now, on the never before, never since, by the way, That debate, that one time, was June 27th, 2024. You may recall June 17th, 2024, a full 10 days before that debate. There was a big fundraiser in Los Angeles. All the top were out there. Everyone that wanted to be seen, everyone that needed to be seen, including George Clooney, were out there, and so was the great demigod himself, Barack Hussein Obama. They were out on stage together. It was like the reunion of a century, the power couple of presidential candidates. The only thing that went wrong was the fact that Joe Biden did his best Mitch McConnell and froze in place. Didn't seem to know what to do, didn't seem to be able to even move, much less find his way off the stage. Until the great Barack came out and gently, as though dealing with one of his older clients, helped find his way off the stage. Now, the White House at the time slammed the, quote, bad faith viral clips of Biden. Must be why Jill didn't see that one either. That was before the debate, 10 days later. Remember the other thing they told us? It was because he had a cold. That was the other claim. He had a cold. That's why he couldn't perform properly on the debate stage. So when we get back, Adam Smith, Democrat from Washington, weighs in, checks in. Representative Debbie Wasserman trying to make the excuses. Josh Shapiro. Now you'll see there's a little bit of a thread between their reaction to what's going on.
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0: Well, hi, Joe Giganti, Rick of the Joe with you on this Freedom Friday. Now, we've got some good news I'll share at the top of the hour. In the meantime, the Democrats, none too happy with Dr. Jill, Dr. Biden. Why? They say, why now? Here's Casey Hunt interviewing Adam Smith from the 9th Congressional District of Washington on the topic.
12: The president decided he was going to run for re-election after the wins in the 2022 midterm elections. Now we're hearing this from Jill Biden. Is it productive for her to be out there saying these things at this point, in your view?
13: Not helpful.
14: I don't think it's terribly productive, and it's sad, and it's dishonest. I mean, just think of the two sentences. She said, I saw him on the debate stage. I thought he was having a stroke. And then in the next breath, she says, no, I didn't see any evidence of cognitive decline. Mm-hmm. Come on. I mean, and this is something that was a huge problem for my party. I mean, it was very clear, you know, probably a couple years out, that Joe Biden was not going to be a credible candidate for president because of his age and declining health. That, to my mind, that's not even debatable.
0: Not even debatable. He knew it at the time. So why didn't you say anything about it at the time? But he wasn't done trying to be one of those guys that pretends like he was there on the tip of the spear as it happened.
14: And yet, Jill and the family and a whole lot of his advisors around him, for whatever reason, dug in and said, we're going to jam him forward. And we've paid a terrible, terrible price for that. And the final point on this is every one of us Democrats out there who saw that Biden was going to run and there was no stopping him, we had to try and defend it, which undermined our credibility as individuals and our credibility as a party. So it really weakened us in 2024. They should have seen it. They just should have seen it. And the only thing I want to hear from Jill Biden is, I'm sorry. We should have said something sooner.
0: So if you look, which I did, did Adam Smith raise any concerns prior to the debate? You'll find it says, well, he did. About things that happened before the debate that he brought up after the debate. So, for example, he attended a fundraiser in May 2024 with Joe Biden, which he would later recount after they ousted Joe Biden, gave him grave concern because he struggled to deliver a 10-minute speech with a teleprompter. This is the game they played. And he's like, well, it was very clear, but then you caught the little admission. What was clear is going to do it, so we just had to go along. No, you don't actually have to go along with it. That's the whole point. And going back to, you can't fake genuine, right? This is what people want. This is why, for those that can't handle the bluntness of people like Spencer Pratt or Donald Trump, that most Americans love it, whether they like him or agree with him, because at least he's willing to say it. There is no reason. This, again, it's a fallacy. Joe Biden was one man, and he had very shaky support within the party establishment. You're telling me if congressional Democrats and senators got together and made a big stink? We know it would work. You know why? Because they did it about a month and a half later.
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19: A legal setback for the new Trump legal fund. I'm Dave Anthony, Fox News, and it came this morning.
20: A temporary order from a federal judge in Virginia blocks any payments from a nearly $1.8 billion Justice Department compensation fund. The fund was set up to pay out settlements to individuals accusing the Biden administration of investigating or prosecuting them for political purposes. Its creation came about from a separate settlement to end a lawsuit by President Trump and members of his family against the IRS.
19: That's Fox's Jared Halpern at the White House. Some Republicans joined Democrats critical of the fund. The judge has set a June 12th hearing to consider extending the block. Now, the president just posted on Truth Social. He's meeting now in the Situation Room to make a final determination on whether to agree to extend the ceasefire with Iran another 60 days. The president wrote that Iran must agree to never have a nuclear weapon. The Hormuz Strait must be immediately open. No tolls for unrestricted shipping traffic in both directions. Former Attorney General Pam Bondi's at the Capitol, answering questions in the Jeffrey Epstein sex trafficking investigation, but not under oath and not in public.
21: We want to get the truth to the American people. We want to try to provide justice for the survivors.
19: That's Republican House Oversight Committee Chairman James Comer. Democrats have accused the Trump administration of not releasing all the Epstein files like Congress demanded. Death and destruction on a highway early this morning.
22: It happened at around 2:35 a.m. on I-95 South in Stafford County in Northern Virginia. State police say a charter bus failed to slow down for traffic ahead of a work zone and hit six vehicles, killing five people among the occupants. They say 34 people are hospitalized, three with critical injuries. The crash is still being investigated with criminal charges pending.
19: Fox's Chris Foster. Blue Origin vowing to rebuild after last night's massive explosion on a Cape Canaveral launch pad in Florida while testing a rocket. Before a launch next week, nobody was hurt. 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
1: The anti-ICE protesters are back out in New Jersey after another night of anger.
2: More protests overnight at the ICE detention facility in Newark, New Jersey. Caught on camera, the crowd telling agents to take out their guns and kill themselves. That's something we keep hearing in the crowd.
1: Fox's Alexis McAdams.
2: These protesters want the center to shut down over poor conditions. DHS tells us the detainees are eating 3 meals a day. They have clean water and medical care.
1: As Democrats in Congress keep demanding immigration enforcement reform, calling ICE out of control. A provocative pro-ICE website.
3: They walk among us. That's what a green banner reads at the top of a hacker-style UFO-themed website, aliens.gov. It reads, quote, they've shopped in the same stores, attended the same classes as our children, and lived seemingly normal human existences with one exception. They do not belong here. End quote. The site details the so-called alien invasion in the U.S., pointing to the over 3 million encounters with illegal migrants across the country. The site shows the total arrests, dates of arrests, criminal charges, countries of origin, and suspected gang affiliations of migrants taken into custody by ICE under President Trump. The website accuses, quote, countless presidents, congressmen, and senior officials of covering up the invasion. Gianna Gelosi, Fox News.
1: The head of the World Health Organization is in Congo, where the Ebola outbreak tops 1,000 suspected cases, more than 200 deaths in Africa. In Kenya, a court not wanting the virus brought there blocks a plan to quarantine Americans exposed to Ebola.
3: Kenya had agreed to the makeshift field hospital staffed by officers from the U.S. Public Health Service and meant for Americans arriving from the Democratic Republic of Congo, where cases are surging. But a constitutional rights advocacy group filed a legal challenge.
1: Fox's Lillian Wu. On Wall Street, the Dow is at a new all-time high, topping 51,000 for the first time. The Nasdaq's gaining 33. I'm Dave Anthony, and this is Fox News.
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26: 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Heck, we don't even have fancy gadgets. This is just Joe and his trusty microphone, made in the USA. 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
27: Oh, so good.
0: Well, hello there, and welcome, Joe Gigante. Your regular Joe here with you, 888-737-1737 is the number, 888-737-1737 is the number to call or text. 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I had a story. I don't know if it's, well, I'm going to do this quickly, because it may end up showing up in the headline roundup. I haven't even looked at the... I need to peek. I'm sorry. Welcome, once and all, Joe Gigante. Your regular Joe, hour number three here on the Regular Joe Show. I have a story, and I didn't have a chance to peek to see if Mrs. Regular Joe had included this in today's headline roundup, which will be coming up at the bottom of the hour. So just a minute. I just have to, because this is, people say I never have a negative, you know, I don't complain or I don't point out shortcomings with things that involve this administration, which is not true, by the way, for the record. I don't think we'll get this far into this. She always gives me so many good stories. Yeah, okay, so it's not here. Good. Had to check that. Before Dan and Joe get here for the roundup, you never know, they could be listening right now, so I couldn't do this. But it's not there. So look, I have a bone to pick with President Trump. It's not even his, really, like he didn't, I don't think he handpicked this. But certainly he is the president, therefore the head of this administration. And as we come closer to our big 250th birthday, I mean, this really shouldn't be the case, what we're about to deal with. Now, understand, it's with a heavy heart that I have to do this. But Freedom 250, which is the official arm of the organization that's planning, excuse me, all of the major events, has announced, I think it's a great idea. They're doing the Great American State Fair. It's going to be on the Mall in Washington, which, again, I mean, makes sense, right? I mean, every state has a state fair. It's a big summer ritual, so why not have one in Washington, D.C.? It's going to run from June 25th to July 10th. I got no problem with any of this. I think it's awesome. There's no cost for admission. So also a positive. But they listed out some of the people that have been chosen to be the headline performers. And not to be, they caught on to this and they said, what is up with, quote, the worst concert lineup ever assembled, end quote, for America's 250th birthday celebration? Some of those on the list, Flo Rida, which ones? Charlie's interrupting, telling me there's people dropping out.
6: I know Martina McBride is one of them, for sure, but there's a whole list.
0: Really? Because like, she was one of the only A-listers on there that I saw. And why is she dropping? Is she no longer a country singer? Did I miss
6: her? She made a statement. I saw it this morning, but I don't
0: know. Oh, well, you'll have to... I enjoy her singing. But Morris Day and The Time, I didn't even know they were still around. That one's not as offensive. Vanilla Ice... And this is the best. This is why I thought this had to be a joke. Milli Vanilli. How can there be a Milli Vanilli? They were a lip sync group. They were never real. As a matter of fact, when they went out to try to perform it for reality, it was like a fart in church. It didn't work. I mean, look, I understand this is not earth shattering. It's not changing the course of humanity by any stretch of the imagination. But come on, really? I mean, CNC Music Factory, Young MC. I mean, I played a lot of these guys when I used to DJ in bars. So it's not like that. I mean, you know, they all had hit songs. But I didn't play Milli Vanilli. But, I mean, Milli Vanilli. Here's a fun fact. Mrs. Regular Joe, if I recall correctly, her first ever concert was Milli Vanilli. I know she saw them in concert. I thought she said it was her first ever concert. And I said to her, you couldn't tell they were lip-syncing? I guess she wasn't that close to the stage, but either way. I mean, there's some good names in the lineup. But, I mean, come on. Really? This is the best you can come up with for the big party? I was a little disappointed. I will just say I'm officially disappointed that this is the lineup. Okay, so this from invited a bunch of washed-up has-beens. Not even washed ahead, or bailing on them yet. Another reason. Okay, so I'm just looking, sorry, for the details. So Bret Michaels was the fifth artist to pull out. I didn't even mention him, but yes, he is one of them. The fifth artist to pull out of the Freedom 250, America State Fair in Washington, D.C., citing threats of safety concerns as Trump-backed shows evolved into something divisive. This is out of Variety. Interesting. Now, I mean, if he's getting threats, it's not coming from the right. I'll just put it that way, that they're pulling out. Now, it is. I don't see his... it doesn't give the list. I'm trying to find the other people. Are they not listed in there?
6: Michaels joins Morris Day, Young MC...
0: Oh, so wait. Morris Day is out? I mean, it's all done.
7: The Commodores, even, and Martina McGraw.
0: I didn't realize the Commodores. Now, was it the Commodores with Lionel Richie or not with Lionel Richie? Because, I mean, I'm just saying, if it doesn't have Lionel Richie, then it doesn't matter. I mean, but, I mean, come on, they're not going to sing Jungle Love on the Mall. It's one of Morris Day's biggest hits, for those that aren't aware. So, okay, so Morris Day, who's it? Martina McBride, the Commodores, and Young MC. You would think all these people would be so desperate for a gig, they'd take it. I'm sure it's a paying gig. I mean, you know, when was the last time these names were on a day, on a lineup, on a big poster anywhere? I mean, I'd go with no. Anyway, but there it is. Mark the day and time. I am challenging President Trump and Freedom 250 to create a better lineup for America's State Fair. I mean, if you need inspiration, just look around some of the state fairs that are being done in the individual states. There's usually a lot of good people there. I mean, this really shouldn't be that hard. All right, now I mentioned Adam Smith last hour. We heard his crybabying, his excuse-making that this is the whole Joe Biden thing. They had to go with him. They had no choice. It's what it was. That's basically his argument. Now, one of the things you're going to hear, a lot of these guys keep saying that part of it is, why are you bringing this up now, as though the right is bringing this up? Let's not lose sight of the fact the only person bringing this up, the only reason this is a topic, is because Dr. Jill, Dr. Biden, doctor, made this the hallmark, this made this the selling point for her new tell-all book, A View from the East Wing. Here's Debbie Wasserman Schultz, a Democrat out of Florida's 25th District. She's talking to Kristen Welker, and she had her little take on this whole deal.
8: What do you say to voters who see that disconnect and feel like they weren't being given the full story by the First Family and other Democrats?
9: Well, I'll say to you, like I say to my voters, that we're focused on moving forward. I think the hundreds of millions of Americans appreciate and thank Joe Biden for his lifetime of service to this country, for the fact that when he was president, we made sure that we actually passed legislation to make their lives more affordable, to reduce

0: probably didn't know what he even signed. Josh Shapiro, he tried to take a circumspect attitude about the whole thing. He was being asked by Jonathan Martin about what's the future, who runs in 2028. Could Kamala Harris be a contender in 2028? You talk about word salad, saying a whole lot of words and saying nothing at all. Take it away.
1: Do you think that your party should move on from 24?
2: I mean, how? What do you mean by that?
1: Nominate somebody that wasn't on the ticket in 2024?
2: Look, I think, not to make it personal about anybody, I think what we need to do is look forward. I think what we need to do is have an affirmative agenda that's different, that isn't just simply predicated upon a reaction to Donald Trump. That's what I think we need to do, and that's what I do every day in Pennsylvania. By the way, that's what other governors are doing across this country.
1: But to be clear, you don't think Kamala Harris should be the nominee of your party in 2020?
2: You said that. I didn't.
1: I asked you.
2: You said that.
0: No, you said it. No, you didn't.
2: And I specifically said, you know, not to make this personal about anybody, but I think anyone who is interested in being part of that conversation about what our party looks like, whether they decide to run or not, needs to be looking forward, not backwards.
1: So it could be Kamala as long as she's looking forward, you're saying.
2: I'm saying that we need to be a party that looks forward.
0: Let's be clear. He's saying hell no to Kamala Harris. He just doesn't have the guts to say it. It's like they didn't have the guts to speak up before. Because it's all part of the game they play. Don't fall for the, oh, we didn't know, we didn't know how to do it. No, this is all part of the game. It's all part of the performative sessions they put on to try to control the narrative, try to convince people to trust them when they shouldn't. Now, as you know, Caroline Leavitt is on maternity leave, having just given birth to her second baby, and they've had different members of the cabinet filling in. Yesterday, Scott Bessent, our Treasury Secretary, took over. Cut number 7, he liked to kick things off on the Q&A with a little bit of fun.
3: Well, you wrote resilience on your cabinet note meeting. Mm-hmm. Several times the photographer zoomed into it. Are you trying to keep the president calm? Are you trying to keep yourself calm? Why did you write all those notes?
4: So people could look over my shoulder, photograph them, and think they got a scoop.
0: Which is probably true. And he's like, yeah, so they're like, why'd you write resilience? Because I knew you'd fall for it. I mean, you gotta love it. They do it each and every time. Started the Q&A off with a bang. He ended it with a bang as well.
4: Last question.
5: Thanks, sir. Governor Gavin Newsom has floated this idea of a 100% state tax on Californians who receive money from President Trump's anti-weaponization fund. Your response to the governor's call for 100%
4: tax? There's no cure for stupid. Okay. Thank you all.
0: That's it. I'm out of here. Now, he did, of course, answer a bunch of questions. One of them, he was asked about what they're doing on trying to get to the roots of who's funding Antifa, which he covered some ground. He said, look, we're not finished, but we're trying to get there. And then, of course, he was asked about the Middle East. One of the questions, because something the president said earlier this week, was what's going on with Oman? Scott Bessent said, nothing.
6: Are you guys back there in the West Wing making plans for a new war with Oman?
4: Again, I think the president wanted to punctuate freedom of navigation in the Strait. I had a call with the Omani ambassador this morning, and he assured me that there were no plans for tolling the Strait. As he said, our countries have had 200 years of good relations. He wants to have another 200 more. And you know, I told him that this was a non-starter, and he did not want to risk either the Omani individuals or Omani financial institutions getting sanctioned.
0: Why is the phrase in my head right now, sit, Ubu, sit, good dog. Now, when it comes to Iran, all the leaks, all what's happening, Scott Bessent said the president's continuously been clear and consistent on what the deal has to look like.
4: The teams have been going back and forth, and President Trump has made it very clear, he talked about it at the cabinet meeting, that he has several red lines, and Iran has to turn over their highly enriched uranium. They cannot pursue a nuclear weapon. And the Strait of Hormuz, back to your question on energy, has to free transit. Navigation of the seas has to be free and open as it was before. So he's not going to take a bad deal. He's going to make a great deal for the American people.
0: And as for the flare-ups we've seen this week, the vice president speaking at Joint Base Andrews in a press gaggle on the tarmac said, these things happen.
7: Sometimes these things have little flare-ups. I think our approach has been to enforce the ceasefire, to defend ourselves when fired upon. The president's been very clear that if we're fired upon, we're going to fire back. But if you compare the conflict now to where it was five

0: 6 weeks ago. I think the president's ceasefire is very much holding.
1: So he said, we're on track. We'll see what the president does. Again, I want it wrapped up, but I want it done right. So I don't want it done fast, despite what the Democrats say. Taking a bad deal is never a good idea, which some are urging. Now, I quickly want to just get the Freedom Friday quotes in before we hit the break. Hour number one, Aristotle. At his best, man is the noblest of all animals. Separated from law and justice, he is the worst. So true. Thomas Hobbes gave us hour number two's quote, covenants without the sword are but words. Absolutely true. And then this for hour number three. You cannot escape the responsibility of tomorrow by evading it today. You cannot escape the responsibility of tomorrow by evading it today. So true by one of the greatest of all time, President Abraham Lincoln.
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1: Well, the Witt boys are in studio, not in actually Studio 76, but they're in the control room warming up, doing their headline roundup warm-up exercises. There's a lot of lip movement involved in that. Some lunging, some stretching. We'll have them on next segment for this week's headline roundup. Now, again, all the wasted energy. And I say this for, I mean this out of love for our brothers and sisters in the conservative movement, even for that matter, Republicans, center-right people, whatever you want to call them, when they get upset when people like, I don't know, Zoran Mamdani act like a communist. Why is this shocking? Zoran Mamdani said he's not going to the big annual Jewish parade in New York City, and people are shocked. Really? Why are you shocked? The Islamo-Marxist who hates Jews isn't going to go to the Jewish parade. Don't be shocked. It's just a duck quacking. And for that matter, I'd rather, if I were a Jewish person, I wouldn't want them there. I want authentic. I don't want lip service. I'm going to show up and I'm going to badmouth you the rest of the time. But that's not all he did. He recently talked about how much he loves, again, spending your taxpayer dollars on illegal immigrants. Here he is. Doubling and tripling down.
9: We are proud of the fact that we are a sanctuary city. We're proud of that for a number of reasons. One, it is a policy designed to keep New Yorkers safe. Two, we know that here in our city, we are proud of the more than 3 million New Yorkers who are immigrants. I'm one of them. And we know that in a city like this, it is incumbent upon us to live up to the ideals of the Statue of Liberty, not just tell people to come and look at it when they visit from across the world.
1: You know, the funny thing about that, they never said, bring us your illegals. That's not inscribed there. But that's okay. Department of Homeland Security Secretary Mark Wayne Mullen for the win on this one.
10: And we have situations, what's happening in New Jersey right now, when we have to prioritize where we put federal employees because local law enforcement won't help protect their streets, not federal streets, city streets, and keep them from barricading and causing harm to our employees, then we have to decide where we're going to prioritize our federal employees. So we're not going to halt the flights. What we're saying is we just won't be able to process them because we don't have officers there. We're having to pull out our Customs and Border Patrol officers that process these flights and put them in these facilities to help protect our employees coming out of work. By the way, and that's not their job. Their job is to do just what they said, Customs and Border Protection. However, since local law enforcement isn't able to do their job because they said, quote, they don't have the resources, well, we have to prioritize our resources as well.
1: Well, he's talking about the fact they're pulling them out of the airports, which, of course, may make things a little inconvenient, but that's the way it's going to be. Now, Mayor Mamdani said, the problem with ICE is they're cruel. They're inhumane. Really? Here's one of the leftist protesters at a recent anti-ICE protest.
11: Families! Families dead! 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
1: There they are, the people on the left with their big tentness. You're dead! Todd Blanche is on that job. I'll explain later.
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13: I'm Susan Lee, and this is the Fox Business Report. Stocks have been gaining on the last trading day of the month. We could have record closes again for the NASDAQ and S&P. Dell shares are sharply higher, up more than 30% today. It's seeing robust demand for its NVIDIA-powered artificial intelligence servers. Dell's seeing the benefit of data center investments from Alphabet's Google and Amazon, and it has a new $9.7 billion contract with the U.S. military. J.P. Morgan Chase CEO Jamie Dimon believes his bank's trading and investment banking business could top expectations this quarter. He tells FBN's Maria Bartiromo that he sees the economy mostly holding up, growing at 2%, and unemployment is low, but he says inflation is ticking higher and lower income consumers are pulling back on saving. That's your Fox Business Report. I'm Jenny Coselda. Invested in you.
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1: Welcome back. Joe Gigante, Rick of the Joe, 888-737-1737 is the number to call or text. Now, we've got the Witt boys standing by, but I just have to finish from that last segment. So you have people like Zoran Mamdani saying that ICE is cruel and inhumane, and it's the anti-ICE protester that's yelling at an ICE agent, "We have your face. We're going to kill you and your family." They were chanting the other day that every law enforcement, whether it's federal or local, should be shot in the head. They made a little song of it, and they accuse ICE of being inhumane. Well, the acting attorney general, Todd Blanche, responded to that specific protester saying, "We've got your face. We're coming for your family." He was on with Will Cain on Fox News. Here's how the AG responded.
0: And then ironically says, "I have your face. We all have his face."
3: Yeah, so do we. And look, that's a federal crime. And not only threatening the ICE officer, but think about how disgusting this individual is, threatening his family and his children with death. What is this man doing? He's just doing his job standing there. And so that this again, that is disgusting, that what you just showed, and we see his face. And I promise you, we will find him. And when we find him, we will arrest him, because it is a crime not only to threaten law enforcement, but not surprisingly to threaten their family as well.
1: Well, my main reaction is, you better do it then. The one thing everybody wants is accountability. We're tired of the judge down in Milwaukee looks like she's going to walk on having snuck an illegal alien out of the court. You're saying you're going to find him and he's going to pay for it, then put him in jail. Now, I saw we were talking about movies. So Joe and Dan Witt are in studio with us. We'll do the theme in a second, but I saw your eyes when you said, "We will find you." You were thinking of
5: Liam Neeson.
1: Exactly. Yeah. I have a certain set of skills. I will find you and I will kill you. That's actually the line out of the movie. So as you know, when you hear this theme song, every so often here on Fridays, that means it's time for the Headline Roundup. This is, of course, executive produced and managed and created by none other than Mrs. Regular Joe. She scours the interwebs for headlines, and with just a headline, armed with nothing else than a headline and their superior intellect and sense of wit, it's in the name. They have to choose, is it real or is it fake news? Now, of course, they're brothers, so that means there's competition. There's always competition. Who will prevail? Joe says it's always him. Dan says, yeah, that's probably true. But either way, we're going to see who wins today. Of course, you can check them out, WittAuto.com. The original sponsors here at the Regular Joe Show. They believe in the American dream. They support free speech and our great United States of America. So always a pleasure to have Joe and Dan Witt. How are you guys doing today?
6: Good. How are you doing?
7: Great, man.
1: I'm loving it. I'm here now. We're talking, of course, getting a little business side before we go into the headline roundup. You still have employee pricing. People can get brand new vehicles cheaper than what you guys get them for, and that's running through the 4th of July. Is that correct?
6: I think it's through, yeah, July 6th, I believe.
7: Right after the 4th, yeah.
1: Which, again, a great way to celebrate America.
6: Yeah, absolutely. And if we don't have what you're looking for, we can try to find it. But the nice thing is you can order it and lock that price in, too. So there's a lot of different things we can do. If we don't have what you want, we can order it, lock it in. When it gets here, you have employee pricing. But we have a great selection of new vehicles in stock right now, so I'm sure we'll have what you need.
1: So you're saying there's really no excuse not to come out and do it now?
6: None.
1: That's what I'm hearing. So, of course, Joe runs Pulaski. Dan is in Krivitz. Dan does offer, apparently, a fully stocked bar, is my understanding. I'm not sure if that's what he alluded to.
6: He has an ice maker. I saw that,
7: only
6: too.
7: Only if you ask.
1: Only if you... We've got to say live life boldly.
6: There's wine there too, Dan, isn't there?
7: Boldly. Come on back.
6: Is there wine there, too?
7: Yeah, your wine.
6: Yeah, wit wine. Yeah.
1: I'd say you have the fully stocked bar, but Joe makes wine.
6: Yeah.
1: So, I mean, come on, top that.
6: I'm a little bit of a fancy lad.
1: Well,
7: you're fancy, all right.
1: He's a real dandy.
7: Dandy lad.
1: All right. Did you take the cell phones away so that Julie can't be feeding them any answers?
6: I'm getting Julie on.
1: Julie, are you listening? Here we go. All right, your first headline with only a headline here. Tech bro loserdom forces nation to yearn for finance bros.
6: Whoa. Is it me? I think you won last time.
7: Words put together means, but let me think about it.
1: It's a headline.
7: Tech bro, finance bro.
1: No, tech bro loserdom.
7: Loserdom.
1: Forces nation to yearn for finance bros.
7: Oh, well then. True.
6: Oh. false. Because, bro, I mean, bro.
1: I mean, you're bros. Bro. I thought this would be a good way to start.
6: Bro.
1: All right, so you're lucky, and you said true. Joe said false, admitting they, quote, never thought it would come to this. A rigorous poll of every American confirmed that they sustained humiliation. The sustained humiliation of living under tech bro dominance has forced the nation to embarrassingly long for finance bros. Quote, look, at least a finance bro maintained eye contact while he was ruining your life, said one 32-year-old marketing associate named Dana. She added that she misses when greed was, quote, aggressive, pathetic, and somehow hot, and not explained to her via a quivering pitch deck about optimizing human connection. That's the answer here.
6: Bro.
1: Bro. Did that enlighten you?
4: Yeah, a little bit.
1: Dan, you look like you're still trying to wrap.
4: I'm still waking.
1: All right. Well, I mean, it's a little bit of, you got your change?
4: Yeah, a little bit. I got to put my hand in my pocket.
1: I mean, just, that could be, it wasn't allowed in Catholic school.
4: Yeah, I know.
1: All right, so you said true, you said false. The answer is,
5: that would be another example of, as you say, fake news.
1: Oh, not starting off this, it's already Joe dominant. You must be.
4: Wait, did you get swept last time?
6: Yeah, I did. I got clobbered last time.
1: So we have to go with that. We do. But I found something out because my wife, you know, she can't listen live, so she, because of her job. So she listens to the headline roundup, and she informed me that I actually called one of them wrong, and that's not my fault. She didn't mark them. That one was not marked, so I had to guess. And so apparently it was not a true sweep. Because he did get one right.
4: Yeah,
1: I mean,
4: that's
1: you still,
4: cool, dude. You gotta, you know, don't hurt Joe's feelings. Well, but so I get that. Yeah, let's go with that.
6: But we
4: don't want my feelings hurt. Yeah.
1: But we have to maintain.
4: He gets very upset and cranky.
1: But it's like an NFL game. You can't change the outcome after the fact. Yeah. So he gets the official sweep.
6: Where's my official letter of, you know, like they said in the NFL?
1: This is regular Joe's working.
4: No, it wasn't
1: she's,
4: a sweep. You're,
1: she's
4: you're okay,
1: she's,
4: Joe.
1: She's getting it embossed and getting an official signature. All right, now this one, you may want to swallow the coffee. All right. Uniboob is a real medical condition. Who's likely to get it?
6: Uniboob. All right.
1: Uniboob is a real medical condition.
6: Did we say that on the radio?
1: Well, I did.
4: Do we have to answer who's likely to get it, or do we just say true?
1: Just whether
4: false?
1: It's true or false.
4: Okay.
1: I mean, the bonus would be if you want to put the who.
4: Okay.
6: I think the Uniboob is true.
1: You are a pro-Uniboob person.
6: I just like saying that.
4: I had a gym teacher who was a Uniboob. I am actually going to go false on this.
1: But you think it's real, but you're going to go false.
4: Well, I don't know if it's real or not, but in that context, I'm going to go false.
1: All right.
6: The Uniboob?
4: So, I don't even know where to go.
6: I said that three times. Maybe I'll say it four times.
1: You feel like you're back in eighth grade, don't you? He said Uniboob. All right. For some, the dreaded Uniboob isn't just a side effect of a too-tight sports bra or a fashion mishap that resolves once you get home. In rare cases, it's a real... I got to be honest, I didn't know even that version existed, but whatever. It's a real medical condition that can alter the natural shape of the chest, sometimes merging what are typically two distinct breasts into a single continuous mound.
4: Like a transformer. More than meets the eye.
1: Yeah, I mean...
4: Yeah.
1: Yes.
6: Is that part of the man's ear or the bro? Yeah.
1: I think either one, you need help with it. It is known as symmastia, or also known...
4: I like the way you said it the first time.
1: Known colloquially
4: it sounds so
1: as...
4: French. Very European.
1: Known in the common parlance as bread loafing. I'm just reading. I don't... Never heard that one before. Now, the question, just for the rig, before I give the answer, who has this one right, who do you... think gets it? Who do you think is most likely to get it?
6: The Uniboob?
1: The Uniboob, yes.
4: Gym teachers? I don't know. I had one in college. She was my sailing teacher. Sorry. But that chick had that going on a little bit.
1: All right. Okay. All right. So you said true. You said false. The fact of the matter is...
8: That's a true story, right?
9: Wit boys.
8: Oh. That's such a true story.
1: So apparently it's rare and present from birth. It happens when a web of skin, fat, and tissue naturally extend over the sternum, blurring the separation. It tells us in here, but I'll have to find the answer of who exactly gets it. But it said not owners of car dealers. So I guess you're good there. We're safe. Okay. We're safe. All right.
6: Good.
1: So the next one, if you're ready. Treasury Department preparing new $250 bill that will sport Trump's face.
4: That's true, dude. That's so Trump. That's so so, like, he can be alive and see he's just not a dead president. He's a,
1: right.
4: A president. I mean, no, the rest of them all were after the fact.
1: How many movies are going to have to be retrofitted to remove the give me the dead presidents?
4: Yeah.
1: You had some living presidents on it now.
4: Right.
1: So you say true.
4: Absolutely.
1: Are you going to go true? You got to go with what you think is real. Not can't just go with a strategy here.
6: I'm going to say false, but I wouldn't be surprised if it's true.
1: Dateline Washington, D.C. President Trump's face could soon appear on a $250 bill as part of the administration's celebration of the 250th birthday of our country. The law currently states no living president can appear on currency, but the administration is preparing for the possibility that Congress will pass legislation authorizing the bill. It's all in the hands of Capitol Hill, said Treasury Secretary Scott Bessent. We've prepared things in advance, but we will stick to the law, he said, as sporting a sample of what the image would look like. You said true, you said false. The fact is...
8: That's a true story, right?
9: Wit boys.
8: That's such a true story.
1: Of course it's real. And by the way, just, I mean, I don't care if they do it or don't do it, but just imagine the exploding leftist heads if they introduce the $250 bill.
4: Oh, yeah. Well, you get rid of a penny, and you get the $200. It's really kind of fitting.
1: I mean, that's, you know, it's a good trade-off. I mean, I just, the whole 250th, if he wants to really kind of stick it to the world, it could be $250.01. Just to make it difficult to make change when you get it. So, all right, California passes law making it a crime to report a crime.
6: Oh.
1: You're up first on this one, Joe. California passes law. I like that response by Joe, but it's like a little bit of indigestion just hit him.
4: It sounds so California.
6: I know. It sounds so California.
4: But it sounds so California. I'm torn.
6: I'm going to say true.
1: You're going to say true.
6: It's not, it, like you said, it
4: you
6: sounds
4: know what?
6: So
4: I'm
6: California.
4: I'm going true, too.
1: Oh, the double. The
4: it's
1: rare
4: so
1: double. Oh, California passes law making it a crime to report a crime. Dateline Sacramento, California. In a decisive... What is wrong with my... I have not pronounced a single one of these right yet. In a decisive move towards preventing any citizen journalist from uncovering massive fraud and corruption in the state moving forward, California officially passed a law making it a crime to report a crime. Governor Gavin Newsom said, if you report a crime, you'll do the time. This is California. We simply will not stand idly by and allow people to brazenly uncover criminal activity in our state. Starting immediately, bringing any criminal acts to light will be met with swift justice for the one reporting it, of course. Not the criminals. That would be ridiculous. You both said true. We have that special category, not true yet. I think it's really where it goes, but for now...
5: You know why? Fake news.
6: Isn't that like the Shirley act, like that the kid on X or whatever?
1: Right, Nick Shirley, yeah. That's,
6: yeah.
1: I mean,
6: I think that's what it's, they're trying to get something.
1: Well,
6: like,
1: yeah, and it's working because he's done
6: fraud.
1: What, three states thus far, and every one of them he's brought it out. But I would have been with you on true. But just, it's false. So, I mean, there's that. Dan, you really are. He doesn't strike me as awake today. I mean, he's. You need to poke him a little. Yeah. I mean, where's the normal Dan Witt humor?
4: I don't know.
6: He had a good one, the PE teacher.
4: Yeah.
6: Come on, that was pretty good.
4: I like when Joe goes,
1: he had that good one. It was a good one.
4: A good one.
1: All right, we're up against it. Here's
4: Thanks,
1: we got. I don't even know where our count is. But here you go. Japanese bear-fighting robo-wolves are pure unleaded nightmare fuel, but they're working. Japanese bear-fighting robo-wolves are pure unleaded nightmare fuel, but they're working.
4: That sounds so cool.
6: Robo-wolves fighting each other? Oh, my God.
4: They had frickin' laser beams coming out of their eyes. It couldn't be cooler.
6: Oh, my God. That sounds so awesome.
4: It's so awesome. It's got to be true. I'm going to will it into existence.
1: It's true. I'm making it
6: so.
1: Gonna,
6: hold on. Yeah.
7: I'm
6: going to say false.
7: It is now true.
6: I'm going to say false, but Dan might have created it.
7: I just
6: from
7: actually
6: false
7: created
6: true.
7: It.
6: What,
1: he has
7: false.
1: That ability.
6: Yeah, exactly.
1: He's
7: now true.
1: He's what is the thing that not materializing? What do they call it?
9: Manifesting.
1: Yes, he's manifesting.
7: That's a good word.
1: There are so many things happening around the world. It's really tough to stay up to speed on everything. However, one thing that I can't believe isn't talked about more is the problem Japan is having with bear attacks. In fact, it's gotten so bad they've turned to robotic wolves to deal with it. Killer bears versus robo-wolves. And the fact of the matter is, it's not a Sci-Fi Channel movie. It's in effect, and it is working. It is, in fact.
8: That's a true story,
6: yeah.
8: Right?
10: With
8: wow.
10: Boys.
7: That wow.
8: Is such a true story.
6: You had two great articles, the robo-wolves and Uniboob. Oh, my God.
7: I
6: the two best articles I think you've ever come up with.
1: I was going to say, Mrs. Reagan,
6: those are the
1: I can take zero credit for any of it. I don't know who the winners. I feel like it was Joe again. Split even? We'll have to do a tiebreaker when we get back from the break.
7: All right,
1: we'll do that then.
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1: Welcome back, Joe Gigante. We're almost at the end of the show, but we have to break the tie. This one was chosen by my daughter, who had her Sweet 16 yesterday. LaBooBoo is going to Hollywood to star in a movie crafted by A-list talent.
6: True.
1: You're going true.
6: It's true.
9: Damn it, Joe.
1: We're trying to break a tie.
9: It's true. I'm sorry.
6: It's fine. False. False.
1: No, you got one true. Here's what my daughter wrote in the notes. She said, if this is true, I might just officially lose all hope in humanity. And the fact of the matter is...
10: That's a true story, right?
14: Wit boys.
6: I follow LaBooBoo or whatever. Whatever. What is it called?
1: Is that LaUniBoo? What did you say?
6: Whatever her... I don't follow her, but like...
1: We said LaBooBoo. It's LaBooBoo. He's got something else on his mind. It's LaBooBoo. Not LaBooBoo. Well, we've never ended in a tie, but we're ending in a tie on this...
6: Way to go, Joe.
1: ...Freedom Friday. We'll be back on Monday. We'll have to do another one off air so we can tell you who finally won. 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Orient yourselves to the true, the good, and the beautiful. Make the commitment, because it's up to you and me, we the people, if we want to make this happen. We want this great republic to survive and thrive, and we do it each day by making the commitment to live life boldly. 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
4: This may be decision day. I'm Lisa Brady, Fox News. President Trump posting he's holding a meeting in the White House Situation Room to make a final determination on moving forward with an Iran ceasefire deal.
5: And the Situation Room part of this is most likely because they told us at 11 o'clock he was going to be receiving the presidential daily brief, his intelligence briefing. And so they don't usually tell us exactly where that is happening, but he's able to talk to different people on secure feeds in the Situation Room that he is not able to communicate with from the Oval Office, or at least it's easier to do it from the Situation Room.
4: Fox's Peter Ducey at the White House.
5: This is definitely the closest that we have been to a deal because we have not heard from the president this thing that he says at the end, that other items of less importance have been agreed to. To date, it has basically just been, these guys are giving us the runaround. We might call the bombers back in.
4: The possible deal reportedly includes a 60-day ceasefire extension, reopening the Strait of Hormuz, ending a U.S. blockade, and talks on Iran's nuclear program. But President Trump is reaffirming his demand for Iran to give up its enriched uranium. The Justice Department's new compensation fund for claims of weaponized prosecutions is blocked by a federal judge in Virginia who set a June 12th hearing. That ruling is one of several, is in one of several lawsuits over that fund. New York State has new limits on local cooperation with federal immigration enforcement.
8: Our view is that I dub the law of local cops, local crimes. I want our local police officers focused on local crimes, or you know, responding to an auto accident or a domestic violence case or a shooting.
4: Democratic Governor Kathy Hochul insisting that does not make New York a sanctuary for criminals, signing bills that also include a ban on masks for all law enforcement in the state, and judicial warrants will be required for immigration officials to enter sensitive areas, including schools. 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
4: Senate Democrats are demanding answers from the FBI director about a reported snorkeling trip in Hawaii.
19: The top Senate Democrat, Chuck Schumer, is asking the Justice Department's Inspector General, as well as FBI Director Kash Patel, about whether government resources were used during a snorkeling trip in Hawaii. In a letter to Justice Department officials, Schumer, along with Senate Democrats Dick Durbin and Mazie Hirono, are demanding a detailed list of all personal travel taken since Patel was confirmed. The Associated Press reported Patel participated in what was described as a VIP snorkel around the USS Arizona during an event coordinated by the military last year. At the White House, Jared Halpern, Fox News.
4: There's good news from a cave rescue in Laos. Divers safely evacuating the first of five local villagers who've been trapped in a cave by floodwaters for more than a week. Workers from Laos and Thailand posting video of the rescue. Divers found those five villagers on Wednesday and had pumped out water to begin the rescues. Two other villagers remain missing. A woman dressed like the Wendy's logo turns red hair into green savings.
20: Held between National Hamburger Day and World Redhead Day, Wendy's brought dozens of redheads to New York City for a look-alike contest celebrating the chain's famous namesake. And yes, the real Wendy Thomas, daughter of founder Dave Thomas, was there to judge the competition. Contestants showed off Wendy-inspired outfits, created social media posts in the brand's signature style, and even performed original commercials. One standout redhead named Jennifer from Ohio took home the top prize, free Dave's single burgers for a year and bragging rights. Not bad for a day's work in pigtails. Matt Murphy, Fox News.
4: A record rally on Wall Street, the Dow topping 51,000, right now up 368 points. I'm Lisa Brady, Fox News.
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5: I'm Tom Tiffany, and for some reason, Madison Democrats say I'm too cliché. 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
13: A warm day today with low humidity. Just beautiful. For this afternoon, mostly sunny, high near 85. Tonight, mostly clear, low 52. Tomorrow, mostly sunny, cooler, high 71. On Sunday, mostly sunny, high near 80. From Fox 11, your station for severe weather coverage, I'm Pete Petoniak. 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

0: Welcome back in, Clay and Buck. Thanks to Senator Ted Cruz. Lots of information, I thought, of very interesting aspects there that we will get into a bit at the top of the next hour and more, along with Spencer Pratt's campaign, the California campaign, Dr. Jill Biden, all that and more. But I wanted to get to some of your talkbacks. So many of you have been weighing in. You guys are fantastic. Let's go to podcast listener Linda in Arizona.
1: Hi, guys. This is Linda in Phoenix. I just wanted to give you another example of why Trump is a big sports fan and why I will always remember his birthday is June 14th. That's because on that night in 1994, he was in Madison Square Garden when my Rangers won the Stanley Cup. It was a great night.
0: Let's go to B quickly here. Paul in New York, 70WOR.
2: Sorry, Clay. I think Buck's right on this. Waiting 60 days, how do you keep all of those forces in place to ensure that the deal absolutely gets struck? You can't keep them there for another 60 days doing nothing. Sorry, buddy. Buck's right on this.
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11: Good afternoon. I'm Rachel Charniak. President Trump is making a final determination on a proposed deal with Iran.
12: The president says he is in the Situation Room to make a final determination on whether to move forward on a deal to end the war with Iran. In a social media post, President Trump says Iran must agree to never have a nuclear weapon and immediately reopen the Strait of Hormuz with no tolls. The U.S. would end a naval blockade, preventing access to Iranian ports. And he says the U.S. would unearth Iran's highly enriched uranium to have it destroyed. In addition, President Trump says no money would be exchanged until further notice. Iran is seeking a lifting of sanctions as part of an agreement. At the White House, Jared Halpern, Fox News.
11: And Trump's so-called anti-weaponization fund is being temporarily blocked by a federal judge. The $1.8 billion fund was announced by the Justice Department as part of the president's settlement with the IRS. It's meant to pay those who were allegedly victims of being targeted by the DOJ under former President Biden. Wisconsin's congressional delegation is banding together to ask Trump to honor a disaster declaration submitted by Governor Tony Evers after April's severe storms and floods. It was signed by all eight of Wisconsin's House representatives and Democratic Senator Tammy Baldwin. The only member missing was Republican Senator Ron Johnson. Many of the affected areas are small, rural communities. Brown County is considering a moratorium on data centers, but it wouldn't necessarily stop data centers from being built around the county. Planning, Development, and Transportation Committee members will discuss and vote on the moratorium on Tuesday. Brown County Supervisor Christopher Welsh suggested the idea.
13: We do want industry and everything like that, but we also want people to have control of their own destiny, too. The idea here is to have the local municipalities have a little bit more teeth with how they want to regulate.
11: The moratorium would only provide support to communities because Brown County does not have countywide zoning. If the moratorium is passed by the committee, it would go to the full county board for a vote. Oshkosh Media will continue in its current home for just a little bit longer. Producers were first told that they must find a new home by the end of May. Now they're being told that their work can continue in the building through July. Volunteer producers like John Neiman want clearer communication from the city.
14: Do we need to go out and get volunteers? Do we need to go out and try to get hooked up with YouTube? It's not good. And I think lack of communication is not good for anyone at all, and neither is lack of transparency.
11: The city is planning to use the space for its new communication and engagement division. Now here's your Fox 11 weather update.
15: A warm day today with low humidity. For this afternoon, mostly sunny, high near 85. Tonight, mostly clear, low 52. Tomorrow, mostly sunny, cooler, high 71. On Sunday, mostly sunny, high near 80. From Fox 11, your station for severe weather coverage, I'm Pete Petoniak. 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
1: Good afternoon. I'm Rachel Torniak. President Trump says he's in the Situation Room to make a final determination on a memorandum that would extend the ceasefire with Iran for 60 days. In a post on Truth Social, Trump said Iran must agree that they will never have a nuclear weapon and the Strait of Hormuz must be open immediately with no tolls. The president said any water mines would be destroyed by the U.S. military and noted the U.S. blockade of the strait will end. Chicago Mayor Brandon Johnson says he's pleased after meeting with the Pope in Vatican City. Following yesterday's visit, the mayor said the first question he received from the pontiff was, "How is Chicago?"
2: "How is Chicago?" And, you know, I was able to say that, you know, Chicago is strong and that we are transforming.
1: The mayor also invited Pope Leo XIV to conduct Mass in Chicago's Grant Park next year. If the pontiff accepts, he would follow in the footsteps of Pope John Paul II, who delivered Mass in the park in 1979. Johnson and the Pope also discussed slavery, immigration, war, and baseball. Former candidate for Wisconsin Attorney General is now formally back in the race.
3: Republican Fond du Lac County District Attorney Eric Toney submitted his nomination papers to the Wisconsin Elections Commission on Thursday. Candidates for all state offices have until Monday to do so. Toney lost to current AG Josh Call in 2022 by about 35,000 votes. Toney says he's been working to improve efforts to protect children online and increase pay for public defenders. If no other attorney general candidates register, the November election will be a rematch between Toney and Call. Raymond Newport, Wisconsin Radio Network.
1: Horseman Middle School in Sheboygan was closed today after a fatal bike accident in the parking lot. Officers were dispatched to the incident around 6:40 this morning and found a 51-year-old Sheboygan man deceased as a result of injuries sustained in the accident. Further details were not released. I'm Rachel Charniak, WTAQ News Talk Sports.
4: I'm Lauren Simonetti, and this is the Fox Business Report. Dell shares soaring Friday. The PC maker experiencing major demand for its AI servers that are powered by chip giant NVIDIA, in turn boosting its profit and revenue forecast. Dell has been killing it as of late, thanks to data center investments from Alphabet's Google and Amazon, not to mention a new contract with the U.S. military worth $9.7 billion. HP and Supermicro computer shares are jumping Friday, benefiting from the AI server boom. Chinese electric vehicle maker BYD unveiling a new self-driving chip that's significantly cheaper than NVIDIA's. BYD has been seeing waning demand in China. Gap and American Eagle Outfitters both posting disappointing quarters. And that's your Fox Business Report. I'm Laura Cantor, invested in you.
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8: Looks like a beautiful weekend ahead with a lot of sunshine. For this afternoon, mostly sunny, high 85. Tonight, mostly clear, low 52. Tomorrow, mostly sunny but cooler, high 71. Tomorrow night, look for a full moon, mostly clear, low 48, and then Sunday, mostly sunny, high near 80. From Fox 11, your station for severe weather coverage, I'm Pete Petoniak. 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
9: Welcome back into Clay and Buck. Clay, do you have any idea what this intro music is that we just played there? Producer Mike is DJing these days. He's just wilding out with crazy stuff from the 70s. I can picture Mike now with like a ZZ Top beard going, the whole thing.
10: My musical knowledge is embarrassingly weak. So, no, I'm not going to know anything.
9: The Spirit of Radio, that song is called, by Rush. Never, there's only one Rush that I celebrate.
10: Maybe, I don't know. I can't tell.
9: Well,
10: we've
9: got an important political conversation to have right now. Let's get into it. John Husted is with us now. He is running for Senate in Ohio against Sherrod. Is it Sherrod?
10: Sherrod Brown.
9: I know it's Sherrod is how we say this. Yeah. Sherrod Brown. Interesting name. All right, John, thanks for being here.
11: Hey, great to be with you.
9: All right, let's start with this one, because this is going to be, I'm sure, top of the agenda. Democrats, especially in places like Ohio, love to pretend to care about, like, the middle class and the working folks and all this stuff. They talk less about the 30 genders as long as it's within 6 months of an actual election contest, right? So we know what they're going to be doing. All of a sudden, it's going to be about economy and jobs. Ohio families, I'm sure, come to you and say, we got some high costs here, gas, obviously, but also groceries and housing. What do you think can be done about this? Or what do you say to Ohio families who maybe have forgotten how insane Democrats are because it's been a couple of years for them, and they're saying things are expensive?
11: Well, this is an easy one. There's three ways you help people. One, you help them earn more. And for Ohioans, that means stop shipping our jobs off to China and allowing people to have unfair trade deals with us. Sherrod Brown voted literally to let China in the World Trade Organization that allowed them to take away the manufacturing jobs of those very people, ship them off to China. Now we're fixing that. We're doing more made in America. We're moving those jobs back to our country, and that's a big part of it. Another thing, working family tax cut plan. We gave tax cuts to every working family in this country, and for the average family of four in Ohio, they get a $6,000 tax benefit versus what the Democrats would have done. That means, on top of that, a $2,200 per child tax credit, but no tax on tips, no tax on overtime, tax cuts for Social Security. That's two. And then driving down the cost of things, well, under Sherrod Brown, under the Paris Climate Accords and the Green New Deal, they shut down 23 power plants in Ohio. That could have created a supply and demand problem on electricity, which drove prices up. So all of those things lay at the feet of my opponent, who failed for 32 years to fix these issues, actually made them worse. And the people of Ohio know that. That's why they're going to elect John Husted this fall.
10: I appreciate you coming on, because I'm really fired up about the Senate races, and I know that you are in one of the battlegrounds, and frankly, if Ohio, you win, the math becomes very, very difficult. That, as a result, there are probably going to be hundreds of millions of dollars spent on your campaign. Do you have any sense for how much the total cost of this Senate race is going to end up being in Ohio?
11: Well, remember this, Sherrod Brown lost to Bernie Moreno just 2 years ago in Ohio.
10: Yep.
11: So in that race, all in, with all of the groups and everything, Bernie Moreno spent $240 million. Sherrod Brown spent $300 million. And Sherrod Brown lost by over 200,000 votes. And look, the guy's been in office. He was elected to office in Ohio in 1974. So, and to put that in perspective, you know. During this time period, you know, he has not been very popular over time, you know, as people got tired of his shtick, you know, but it's going to be very expensive. And so we've got a lot of work to do to raise money.
9: So you've served as lieutenant governor and you're now appointed senator. Sherrod Brown has been in Congress for quite some time here. So there's a record.
11: 2 years.
9: There's a record on both sides people can look to here. Where has Sherrod been on? I'm assuming that the voters in Ohio, I shouldn't say assume, I've seen the polling, voters in Ohio like overwhelmingly a secure border and are also aware of the devastation that fentanyl is able and has been able to unleash in the state of Ohio because of the wide open border of the past. President Trump has been able to do a tremendous job of securing that border and also stopping illegal crossings. Does Brown, how does he play that? I'm really just curious. In recent years, is he trying to be a maverick on the issue of immigration? Because his party is open borders. Everyone gets to come here, gets to rip off our welfare state. So how is he lying to Ohioans about that? I'll just ask you the question pointedly.
11: Well, he initially called the border problem a Republican fiction. He was trying to dismiss it under the Biden administration as actually being a problem. But the bottom line is that the people of Ohio experienced the pain of an open border. Fentanyl that came into our state and killed people, human trafficking. Also, you know, when we got a lot of working folks in Ohio, working class people, when you bring in cheap illegal labor, you undermine their wages and their jobs. And so he really took a beating on that in his race against Bernie Moreno, and he hasn't changed his tune at all on it. You know, they're essentially for this. This is what they're for. They're for open borders, sanctuary cities and states, so the people who come here illegally can hide, and then defunding Border Patrol and federal law enforcement so that when we find these criminals, we can't deport them or we have a harder time doing it. That's the playbook that the Democrats are all with. That's what Sherrod Brown has bought into. He's voted with Elizabeth Warren 95% of the time, Chuck Schumer 97% of the time, Kamala Harris and Joe Biden 98% of the time. Those are not the kind of folks that are representative of the values of the people of Ohio, and Sherrod Brown's right there lockstep with them.
10: We're talking with Senator John Husted. He needs to win in Ohio to ensure that Republicans remain in the majority. President Trump is hugely popular in Ohio. J.D. Vance, who you replaced because he became vice president, is hugely popular in Ohio. When you break down and look at not only your race, but also the governor's race, how much do you expect President Trump and Vice President J.D. Vance to help when it comes to campaign season? Do you expect to see them in Ohio rallying the base, which Trump has won comfortably multiple different elections in Ohio?
11: Yeah, absolutely. The president's already told me he'll come in multiple times to help support the campaign for both Vivek Ramaswamy and the governor's campaign and me and the Senate campaign. And then certainly J.D. Vance. I mean, this is I am occupying the seat that J.D. Vance won. I'm here because he became vice president, and I feel the responsibility to win, to keep the seat in Republican hands, to support the goals and the aspirations of the Trump and Vance administration, and I know Vice President Vance will be here, as he has been already many times, to help support us.
9: Well, where can people go in order to get involved with your campaign? What is your site? And any closing thoughts on the program now for everybody to hear, especially we have a big Ohio audience. What do you want them to know?
11: Well, here's the deal. This is the Senate majority. We win Ohio. The Democrats cannot take it back. So I feel that responsibility. I need everybody to pitch in and help us at johnhustedforsenate.com. That's johnhustedforsenate.com. We need your support, because the Act Blue Network, the Soros Network, is helping to fund Sherrod Brown at unprecedented levels. He spent more money in the U.S. Senate race the last time he ran than anyone in American history. So that's what we're up against. They have a formidable machine, and we need the help of every Ohioan and every American to help keep the Senate seat in Ohio a Republican seat and a Republican majority.
10: John Husted, get it done for everybody out there listening to us in Ohio. We've been number one in Cleveland, Cincinnati, and Columbus, so we got a lot of people out there who are listening right now in the Buckeye State. We appreciate you, and let us know how we can help going down the stretch run here.
11: Great. Thanks for having me on.
10: No doubt. 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

0: Welcome back in. Clay and Buck rolling through, hanging out. Appreciate everybody listening along with us. That Spencer Pratt discussion, I think, is going to be a really good one. We're going to be talking about it next week. Buck, we also talked some about Graham Plattner, and I would encourage everybody out there, I shared this editorial. It's in today's Wall Street Journal, an old man style. I'm turning to the editorial pages of the Wall Street Journal. But Graham Plattner insulted a soldier who survived an attack. And the headline is, "I'm the soldier Graham Plattner mocked." Teddy Daniels is this guy's name. And he has some incredible lines in this, but I wanted to just read this paragraph to you. "Flannel shirt and all, Graham Plattner is Tim Walz on steroids, an entitled brat who campaigns with socialist Bernie Sanders. A real man by the lights of the Democrat Party, he presents himself as relatable to working class Americans, but in reality, he's a typical elitist who believes blue-collar, hard-working, salt-of-the-earth, rural Americans are stupid and racist. I never thought I'd see the day Dems would consider backing a candidate like this." Plattner, I think, is going to be in trouble. He's supposed to be the savior in Maine. He's got a bad backstory.
1: Yeah, I think he's very vulnerable. Look, I think that, as I've said all along, I think Susan Collins is going to win. We need our Maine listeners to get out there and do what they can to help, but I think Susan Collins is going to win. She's a good candidate for that state. And she's a good person to have on the Republican side, given that Kamala won by 7 points in the last election. I don't know. Maine's a beautiful state. Guys, what is going on up there? All right, if there's a chapter in your life when you owned a video camera, Betacam, or something that let you record family movies and great moments together, Legacy Box wants you to know they exist just for people like you. 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
14: Well, warm day today with low humidity. Just beautiful. For this afternoon, mostly sunny, high near 85. Tonight, mostly clear, low 52. Tomorrow, mostly sunny, cooler, high 71. On Sunday, mostly sunny, high near 80. From Fox 11, your station for severe weather coverage, I'm Pete Petoniak. For News Talk, WTAQ.
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2: 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Thank you.

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10: There is something he is doing now that the Treasury Secretary, Scott Bessent, was not doing last week. Which is sort of saying, well, in their heart of hearts, people know. Scott Bessent, who I generally like, but man, I was getting nervous about him a couple weeks ago. He was like, well, in their heart of hearts, people feel pretty good about the economy. No, they don't, dude. You got it. You have to confront that. Mm-hmm. And gas prices are front and center for everybody as a gauge of how they are doing personally. That's a real thing that you have to confront.
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14: A warm day today with low humidity. Just beautiful. For this afternoon, mostly sunny, high near 85. Tonight, mostly clear, low 52. Tomorrow, mostly sunny, cooler, high 71. On Sunday, mostly sunny, high near 80. 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
6: 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Yes.
7: Well, I know. 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So, yeah, I mean, this is a bad thing.
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0: News update. Trump has entered the Situation Room to make final determination on Iran.
1: All right.
0: We're keeping an eye on that. And now,
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4: I love the poorly educated.
0: New Zealand's where we're going. Dunedin. It's where a man was swerving all over the road. Cops pull him over. Oh, that guy's hammered. He said, you got to understand, I've consumed the blood of Christ.
2: Oh, gosh.
0: You can't arrest me. Talking three times the legal limit.
2: Mm.
0: Three times. He said, no, I consumed it at Mass. You can't punish me for that. It's the blood of Christ.
1: So he drank a lot of wine.
0: That's a lot of communion, man.
2: Yeah, it is.
0: Three times the legal limit?
2: Yeah. Those little cops, too.
0: You're arrested.
2: Yeah.
0: Sorry about that.
2: Mm-hmm.
0: All right, we got to set you up with the Friday Five. What is the day today?
1: Today is Heat Awareness Day. Get ready for hot weather with summer on the way.
0: Oh, so we're talking about songs with either hot or heat in the title.
2: Oh, hot or heat, okay.
0: Oh, it's a great list, too. You want to get in early? Here's the number. 1-888-485-MVCR. Hot or heat in the title for the Friday Five. Next.
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5: A holding pattern. Lisa Brady, Fox News. No word yet on a decision from President Trump hours after he posted about a Situation Room meeting on a proposed deal with Iran, which continues to publicly criticize U.S. demands.
13: The U.S. says Tehran must agree to never have a nuclear weapon or bomb and that the Strait of Hormuz be reopened for unrestricted shipping traffic in both directions. If agreed, the memorandum would also extend the ceasefire for 60 days, and the U.S. would lift its blockade of Iranian ports in proportion to Iran allowing the passage of commercial shipping.
5: Fox Business's Ashley Webster in Tel Aviv. Iran also pushing for sanctions relief. President Trump's posting that no money will be exchanged until further notice. A federal judge orders the president's name removed from the Kennedy Center, ruling the center's board overstepped its bounds by unilaterally approving the change.
14: Judge Christopher Cooper says the formal renaming of the Kennedy Center in honor of President Trump must get congressional approval. Separately, the judge is preventing temporarily the administration from closing the Kennedy Center for 2 years for major renovations. Both issues are likely to be appealed.
5: Fox's Jared Halpern at the White House. A different federal judge just ordering New Hampshire to make voter registration easier by allowing people to attest U.S. citizenship even without documents to prove it. That ruling stops short of deciding whether it's constitutional to require proof of citizenship to vote. New Jersey Governor Mikey Sherrill calling for both sides to cool things down after days of clashes between anti-ICE protesters and federal agents outside a migrant detention center in Newark.
15: New Jersey law enforcement is today establishing a peaceful, protected protest zone in the area right outside Delaney Hall.
5: Homeland Security has denied protester claims about detainee treatment. A mountaineering group just confirming three climbers who fell on Alaska's Mount McKinley are dead, a fourth evacuated. America's listening to Fox News.
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22: Good afternoon. I'm Rachel Charniak. The charges filed by Minnesota prosecutors after murder suspect Robert Chilcote was arrested there would be dropped if he's convicted for the murder of Gabriela Cartagena, a prosecutor said today. He was arrested in Wright County, Minnesota after allegedly killing Cartagena in Wisconsin, dumping her body in Michigan, and fleeing west. Chilcote has a status conference in Marinette on August 18th. The Minnesota case will be reviewed August 28th. A group of former students who filed a federal lawsuit against the Oconto Falls School District, alleging it failed to prevent sexually predatory behavior by staff members, are pushing back against the school board's request to have the suit dismissed. In its filing, the school board said it doesn't have, quote, financial liability for the nefarious misconduct of a few bad employees, unquote. No hearings have been scheduled. A competency exam has been ordered for Walter Goodman, the man whose teenage daughter was hospitalized weighing just 35 pounds. The 47-year-old faces five child neglect-related charges in Outagamie County Court. Competency refers to his ability to understand the court proceedings and assist in his own defense. If he is deemed not competent, the case against him would be put on hold while he receives psychiatric treatment. Results of the exam will be discussed at a hearing on July 7th. Oshkosh Defense is looking to become the second provider of Joint Light Tactical Vehicles for the U.S. Marine Corps. The branch posted a request for industry input to find another supplier after their current manufacturer, AM General, fell behind in production. Oshkosh Defense has been providing support to AM General during production. USMC retired General Robert Neller.
23: If they're behind in their acquisition of the new version of the JLTV and Oshkosh can help them procure those faster, I think the Marine Corps would probably be interested in that.
22: The request for information for a second supplier from the Marine Corps will remain open until June 10th. A new space dedicated to the Wisconsin Timber Rattlers' youngest fans is now open at Fox City Stadium. Wiffer Ball Field, named after one of the team's mascots, is a children's play area. Network Health is a partner in the project.
1: It's about playing. It's about having fun, building confidence, and building memories. And that's what's going to happen on this field for summers to come.
22: That's Brian Ollick, the chief financial officer for Network Health and board member for Timber Rattlers Give Back. Wiffer Ball Field is located behind the left field berm in a newly expanded area of the stadium. Now here's your Fox 11 weather update.
2: Looks like a beautiful weekend ahead with a lot of sunshine. For this afternoon, mostly sunny, high 85. Tonight, mostly clear, low 52. Tomorrow, mostly sunny but cooler, high 71. Tomorrow night, look for a full moon, mostly clear, low 48. And then Sunday, mostly sunny, high near 80. From Fox 11, your station for severe weather coverage, I'm Pete Petoniak. 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
0: The Markley, Van Camp, and Robbins Show. Jamie Markley, David Van Camp, Scott Robbins. It's Friday. That feels good. It's time for our countdown, the Friday Five.
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0: Ah, yes. Every Friday, our countdown, the Friday Five. And today, what is it, David? Heat Awareness Day or something?
30: Yes, ahead of the hot summer. Be aware that it's going to be summer, and it might get hot.
31: Are we going to get the tips from you today?
30: Well, I will try to give you tips. Yes, when it is hot outside, what you want to do is you want to take every heavy sweater you own and put it on. The darker the colors, the better.
31: Mm-hmm.
30: And walk around outside drinking nothing but whiskey and milk.
0: There you go. Sweat it out.
30: Yes.
31: Yeah.
30: It's okay. It's called conditioning.
0: All right.
31: Last year we urged people to wear do-rags and put ice cubes in them.
30: Yeah.
31: Just all in right. case.
0: 1-888-485-MVCR is the number. It's a good list. There's some arguments here and there, but that's what makes it fun.
31: Yeah.
0: Who's up first, David?
30: Let's talk to Danny in Wisconsin. Hey, Danny.
32: It's Donnie. You know, I know, anyway, I was getting a loving spoonful of medicine from my wife today, and a song came to be, you know, it's the loving spoonful, you know their name, it's Hot Time Summer in the City.
31: Summer in the City, that's summer in the City, though.
0: Yeah.
31: So Hot or Heat is not involved in that one.
0: Yeah. Sorry, man.
31: But it is in the lyric.
0: It is in the lyric, but it's not in the title.
30: Yeah.
0: So, yeah, sorry, man.
31: Darn the luck.
0: Yeah. Who's next?
30: Let's talk to Damon. Hey, Damon.
33: Yeah, Hotter Than Hell by Kiss.
0: Oh, yeah.
31: Love this song.
0: Yeah.

0: Looking for what matters to you, like news, talk, sports, the weather, and traffic? You found it on WTAQ.
1: Fox 11, the most accurate forecast team in Northeast Wisconsin. Another reason why the team that covers the storm has you covered.
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0: The Markley, Van Camp, and Robbins Show. Jamie Markley, David Van Camp, Scott Robbins. Okay, we got the Robbins Trifecta coming up. News updates to get to, but first, wrapping up the Friday Five. Songs with hot or heat in the title. That's your number one. Hot Teacher. Van Halen. Foreigner Hot Blooded at 2. The heat is on from Glenn Frey from the Beverly Hills Cop soundtrack at 3. And we've had some great honorable mentions. The number call, 1-888-485-MVCR. And who is next, David?
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0: Hey, Matthew.
4: Hey, Matthew.
3: Hey, how's it going, guys?
0: Fantastic. How are you, man?
3: I'm doing fantastic. Doing great. Doing great. I'm sorry, guys. Hold on 1 second. I will take you to the Waffle House in a minute. That friend of mine thinks he's having a stroke. Hold on. I'm on the radio. Hang on, guys. All right. So my pick is Heat of the Moment. Heat of the Moment by Asia.
0: Yes.
5: Number 5.
6: 'Cause it's the heat of the moment.
0: You would have played that as a current at top 40.
2: Yeah.
0: That was the number one song, right?
2: Yep.
0: 1982?
2: Yep.
0: Yeah.
2: Only time will tell in that one were the big hits.
0: Oh, yeah. Soul Survivor?
2: Yeah, I never played that one.
0: Oh. That might have been rock only. Yeah. That was a big album, and then really nothing after that first one. But
2: it was this big super group.
0: Super group, yes. All right, David, who's next?
1: Let's talk to Tony. Hey, Tony.
7: Hey, good morning, gentlemen.
0: Hey, Tony.
7: I'm here.

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1: Good afternoon. I'm Rachel Charniak. All eyes are on President Trump as he decides whether to sign the framework of a peace deal with Iran.
2: The U.S. says Tehran must agree to never have a nuclear weapon or bomb and that the Strait of Hormuz be reopened for unrestricted shipping traffic in both directions. If agreed, the memorandum would also extend the ceasefire for 60 days, and the U.S. would lift its blockade of Iranian ports in proportion to Iran allowing the passage of commercial shipping. But the peace process has been complicated and slow, and officials within the administration say it could still take time before the United States is ready to move forward. In Tel Aviv, Ashley Webster, Fox News.
1: Former Attorney General Pam Bondi has wrapped up testimony tied to the Justice Department's release of the Epstein files. The closed-door hearing with the House Oversight Committee was focused on her handling of the investigation into Epstein and Ghislaine Maxwell. In her opening statement, Bondi said there were redaction errors in the release of the files. She also said that oversight of the release process had been delegated to then Deputy Attorney General Todd Blanche. Governor Tony Evers is proclaiming today as 529 College Savings Day. Money saved in a 529 College Savings Plan can be used at any accredited public or private university, as well as a college, technical college, community college, or professional school nationwide. Anyone interested in the program can sign up on EdBest's official website. The Wisconsin Department of Natural Resources wants you to keep safety in mind if you're operating an ATV or UTV this summer. Lieutenant Jacob Holskaw.
3: 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Wear your seatbelt. You know, even if you're not required to wear a helmet, please wear a helmet. That's where the majority of our injuries are occurring, as folks aren't wearing that safety gear. Take an ATV safety course.
1: A new law goes into effect on Monday, which requires everyone in a UTV to be wearing a seatbelt. I'm Rachel Charniak, WTAQ News, Talk Sports.
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9: 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Wall Street ending the week on a high note. The Dow soaring 363 points, S&P rising 16, NASDAQ gaining 55. Tech stocks leading the way. 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
11: Looks like a beautiful weekend ahead with a lot of sunshine. For this afternoon, mostly sunny, high 85. Tonight, mostly clear, low 52. Tomorrow, mostly sunny but cooler, high 71. Tomorrow night, look for a full moon, mostly clear, low 48, and then Sunday, mostly sunny, high near 80. From Fox 11, your station for severe weather coverage, I'm Pete Petoniak. For News Talk, WTAQ.
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13: Yep.
12: Hotter heat songs. And news update, David Van Camp.
14: I got a couple here. One is Dr. First Lady Dr. Jill Biden talking about Joe's cancer diagnosis, which for a lot of us, I know there were some liberals who were trying to like do the straw man thing and saying like, oh, we're mad at him for having cancer. No, it's just kind of unbelievable that given his past medical history, they would not have been keeping an eye out for this, and it would have progressed to that stage to where I cannot be convinced that they didn't know about this.
13: I'm with you.
14: But Dr. First Lady Dr. Jill Biden was asked about it as part of this interview that's going to be airing on CBS.
15: I can remember getting the diagnosis, and it was shocking. Do you think that someone, when he was in the White House, should have discovered it, given him a test?
16: Well, you know, the doctor said that, according to the American Urological Association, that men over 70 don't need a PSA, a blood test anymore, because it's a slow-growing cancer. I have to say, Rita, I do feel we had amazing care in the White House, but somehow that was missed.
13: Well, didn't he have stage 4? Didn't we hear that?
14: Yeah, it was late stage, and...
13: Yeah.
14: Every urologist, and there were a lot of people on even mainstream media, they were trying to be gentle about it, but also saying BS.
13: Because we had clips of doctors saying BS.
14: Yeah. Because I mean, they said he had had previous scare with his prostate, and so they would have, yes, generally over the age of 70 or whatever, they don't do the routine test because you can get a false positive. There's a higher likelihood for that, and then you don't want to sign up for unnecessary tests, more invasive tests.
13: Mm-hmm.
14: But with him, and you know, he's the president and was running for a second term, they would have been keeping an eye out for that.
13: You would think, at the least.
14: Mm-hmm.
13: Okay. Well, I wonder what else is going to be in this interview.
14: I know it's going to be interesting.
13: No, I don't kidding. Know.
14: Maybe those are the best two clips. I have no idea, because it seems like they would want to promote as much as they could ahead of time. But the other thing that I had, I saw this yesterday. We didn't have time to get to it.
13: Yeah.
14: It's been 6 years since the pandemic started. A lot of people who went remote are going back to work. Well, in California, the order has been given for the state's 90,000 state attorneys and administrative law judges to go back into the office for 4 days a week. Currently, they have to be in office 2 days a week. But they're saying, okay, we got to start getting people back in the office. So now it's a four-day in-office work week. They don't want to go back, though. The union is suing the state, saying no, because under the California Environmental Quality Act, the state has to first look at the environmental impact before ordering this because of the carbon emissions from 90,000 people commuting.
13: And that's hilarious.
14: The thing is under this law, which has been, I mean, just a catastrophe for building in the state, under this law, they're technically right.
13: Yeah. Well, you care about the environment, right?
14: Yeah.
13: Now, for most people that I know that were either working remote or still are at some level, nobody wanted to go back.
14: Mm-hmm.
13: It's anecdotal, but... And... You know, the thought was, you're getting the same amount done. Now, I know you would look at managers saying, the workload was not the same. Mm-hmm. We were not getting as much. I know you never liked it, Scott. We used to have a lot of fun with that.
17: Well, I don't know. I just think there's a whole lot of room for screwing around when you're home.
13: Yeah. Well, it depends. If the job is a results-based business where you just have to put up numbers.
17: Yeah.
13: If you're putting up the numbers...
17: I suppose.
13: But sometimes it's like, well, but we like camaraderie and you know,
17: well,
13: you might be putting up numbers, but you can also help, you know,
17: team building
13: Jim Bob down the road there to get his numbers up, whatever. So
17: I get it. I mean, I did a radio show from home for a while.
13: Yeah.
17: And I didn't like it. It was okay, but I didn't like it because it was hard to concentrate. There's just so many distractions for me anyway.
13: Cats.
17: Cats are two of them, yeah.
13: Part of that. Another story we didn't have time to get to earlier, and this is all a part of, you know, the alien talk with the UFOs and, you know, releasing more files and all that. Russ Coldart, investigative journalist, says it's true. The White House is getting advice on how to roll this out because they're going to have to tell people. And there's going to be a lot of freak out coming.
18: There's a lot of speculation. I'm hearing it from people inside the administration that the Trump administration is indeed soliciting advice about how to tell the public that we're not alone. There are consultations taking place with spiritual leaders. I'm now able to confirm that.
13: Yeah. And some of that talk that came out earlier was a load of BS. Not quite what they were saying.
17: Right.
13: So, again, I think a lot of people are waiting for some serious, solid proof of something. It just has not happened yet. So we'll see. Meanwhile, Friday 5 was hot or heat because it's Heat Awareness Day?
14: Yes.
13: Okay. We had Van Halen, Foreigner, Glenn Frey, Rod Stewart, Asia. That was the top five. And then a bunch of honorable mentions. Buster Poindexter. Hot, hot, hot. Don't know what happened to the file. There was Kiss. There was Led Zeppelin. Oh, we played Nelly for Scott. Started to disrobe.
17: It was
13: there
17: great.
13: Were others that we didn't have a chance to get to yet. And, of course,
19: drop
13: you had...
19: Drop it like it's hot. Drop it like it's hot.
13: There was Snoop Dogg.
19: Like when the pigs try to get it. Park it like it's hot. Park it like it's hot. Park it like
13: Scott
19: it's
13: Scott will be singing that now the rest of the day.
19: Pop it like it's hot.
13: Another song that you would have played as a current on Top 40 radio. And this was rock radio, too,
20: some
13: Scott.
20: Like it's hot.
17: Oh, yeah.
20: Some sweat when the heat is on.
13: I like that song.
17: Late great Robert Palmer on vocals.
13: Yeah. And the Duran Duran guys, they were the power station.
17: Yeah.
13: And then Robert Palmer left the band before they could tour.
17: Yeah.
13: Gone.
17: He had solo stuff to take care of.
13: You know, his career was kind of in the toilet, and then that brought it back, and then he had the big blow up, Addicted to Love and all that stuff.
17: Addicted to Love, Simply Irresistible.
13: Yeah.
17: Those are big records.
13: Oh, yeah.
17: I like him a lot. I mean, Double Fun is one of my favorite albums. That
13: yeah.
17: Is.
13: Well, and another artist you love.
17: No, I don't.
13: Lover Boy.
17: No.
13: It's a big hit. You played that one.
17: My top 40 days is Lover Stiff.
13: Yeah. You didn't like a bunch.
17: No.
13: So you played that.
17: I
13: you also
17: play that.
13: Played this.
17: Yes, I did. Couples only.
13: Cool in the Gang.
17: Oh, yeah.
13: And then you would play this back home. After Hours.
17: Yeah. An After Hours special.
13: Yeah.
17: Just
13: for only the ladies.
17: Just the light of the stereo was the only thing you could see.
13: Yeah.
17: Mm-hmm.
13: Oh, boy.
17: Yeah.
13: Did you play this, too? Billy Idol?
17: Yeah, probably. It was a pretty big hit.
13: Yeah. Figured that. You were out of Top 40 by this time, but you probably wish you would have played it.
17: Yeah, I didn't play this.
13: Katy Perry.
17: I like this song, though.
13: Yeah. And I'm sure that you didn't play Motley Crue's Red Hot.
17: No.
13: No, probably not.
17: No.
13: Or AC/DC's. Didn't
17: no.
13: play that either. That's too bad.
17: Golly, that sounds like 20 other AC/DC songs.
14: No, because they were playing on the upbeat, okay?
17: Okay.
13: And you know, it's a song... It's one of those things where you hear it, people go, oh, I know that song, but they could never tell you who it was.

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1: Well, this has come to my attention. An umpire for NCAA college softball, and the way that he or she, I think a she, calls strikes and outs is...
3: Foul is frozen here.
0: Whoa!
3: Vocal strike. And now a strike.
0: Robbins is very disturbed.
2: Oh,
0: we got to go to
2: for the exits.
0: Yeah, you're not liking that.
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5: I love the poorly educated.
0: All right. Nimrods in the News. We go to Pennsylvania. It's a 48-year-old guy, Eric Hirschwah. Talk about home wrecker. Yeah. He'd been boozing all night. He gets home. The wife says, marriage is over. We're done. Okay? He's yelling, whatever. Well, if it's over, I'm tearing the house down. He wasn't joking. He went outside, climbed into an excavator, and started tearing the house down.
2: Oh, my gosh.
0: His wife and two daughters still inside. They're calling 911. They show up. Hey, he did significant damage to the place. No one was hurt. But, yeah, he's in a whole lot of trouble. And that's Nimrods in the News.
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6: Still waiting. I'm Tom Rigotti, Fox News. President Trump has yet to make a final determination on a peace deal with Iran. Several of his demands sound very familiar. Fox's Peter Ducey is at the White House.
13: President Trump has a lot to consider. We know that. He laid out, though, the main points that he is thinking about in a very long Truth Social post. But these are the highlighted bullets, my highlights. The Hormuz Strait must immediately open, no tolls. Ships caught in the strait due to our amazing and unprecedented naval blockade, which will now be lifted, may start the process of heading home. Enriched materials, sometimes referred to as nuclear dust, will be unearthed by the United States in close coordination in conjunction with the Islamic Republic of Iran, plus the International Atomic Energy Agency, and destroyed. No money will be exchanged until further notice. And with that, so far, so good for experts.
6: Former Attorney General Pam Bondi testifies in a closed-door hearing over her handling of the Epstein files. Fox's David Spunt with the latest.
14: She left after about 3.5 hours of questions from Democrats and the sole Republican, James Comer. Ms. Bondi was seen entering the building with a bandage on her throat. She's recovering from thyroid cancer. Now, the transcribed interview took place behind closed doors. She was not under oath. This was not a deposition. It was not videotaped. She was fired from her position as Attorney General early last month. She was on the job for about 14 months. And from the moment she came into office, the Jeffrey Epstein files were a recurring problem she just could not escape. Last July, the DOJ put out a memo announcing the Epstein case would essentially be closed. In the following months, the DOJ eventually, under pressure, released millions of pages of documents, but no definitive so-called client list.
6: Some Epstein survivors were at the hearing today, pressing government officials to do more in the investigation. Records on Wall Street today for all three indices. The Dow up 363 points. 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
19: Good afternoon. I'm Rachel Charniak. More than 200 soldiers from Northeast Wisconsin return home today after a year-long deployment to the Middle East. The Wisconsin National Guard's 2nd Battalion, 127th Infantry Regiment, flew into the Appleton Flight Center. The regiment was sent to the U.S. Central Command Area of Operations in Kuwait and Iraq in May of 2025. Their mission was to work with NATO partners to promote regional security and stability in the region. Oshkosh Defense is looking to become the second provider of Joint Light Tactical Vehicles for the U.S. Marine Corps. The branch posted a request for industry input to find another supplier after their current manufacturer, AM General, fell behind in production. Oshkosh Defense has been providing support to AM General during production. USMC retired General Robert Neller.
20: If the Marine Corps has this request out there for a second source supply, I mean, that's logical. Oshkosh, since they have the capacity to increase their production, that they would want to try to compete for that.
19: The request for information for a second supplier from the Marine Corps will remain open until June 10th. A 200-foot Manitowoc-built crane is on its way to a Navy base in Hawaii. Big Blue P-82 sailed out of the Manitowoc Harbor this morning to Navy Joint Base Pearl Harbor Hickam on the island of Oahu. The crane will make the 7,800 nautical mile journey from the Manitowoc Harbor through the St. Lawrence Seaway down the east coast of the U.S. before going through the Panama Canal to the island of Oahu. A marijuana dispensary that had been denied a court order it sought to open a store has asked the judge to reconsider her ruling. Puff Cannabis in Menominee, Michigan contended it should have been allowed to open last year, but Menominee did not issue a license as it should have. The city said it followed proper procedures. Court records show Puff filed a motion for reconsideration earlier this month. No hearings are currently scheduled. A new space dedicated to the Wisconsin Timber Rattlers' youngest fans is now open at Fox City Stadium. Wifferball Field, named after one of the team's mascots, is a children's play area. President and CEO Rob Zerjav said this has been a passion project of his for quite some time.
1: We finally came to the realization we needed a place for kids to play baseball, play catch, hence the Wifferball Field.
19: Wifferball Field is located behind the left field berm in a newly expanded area of the stadium. Now here's your Fox 11 weather update.
21: A warm day today with low humidity. Just beautiful. For this afternoon, mostly sunny, high near 85. Tonight, mostly clear, low 52. Tomorrow, mostly sunny, cooler, high 71. On Sunday, mostly sunny, high near 80. From Fox 11, your station for severe weather coverage, I'm Pete Petoniak. 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
23: He's here. 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
3: 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I think of, the entire waste stream and all the products coming out of that require, bigger and bigger capital expenditures. I think you're going to see more and more consolidation, fewer hands involved. But that, I think, leads us towards this place where we need to be in the future. And we've been on this trend for a long time. And, I'm not scared by continuation of that.
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0: Breaking news reported by Eyal Yacobi online. He's really quite sharp. A new report claims the Trump administration restrained Israel from using its full capabilities against Iran. It planned to mobilize Kurds. The Kurdish forces were shelved under heavy pressure from Erdogan of Turkey. Yeah, it doesn't sound like Netanyahu controls the president, does it? Do you, Mr. Producer? So Turkey intervened, argued against us mobilizing and arming the Kurdish forces, and also to prevent the Israelis from really unloading on the Iranians and its full capabilities against them. And we sided with Turkey, according to this report. Now, I'm telling you now, that's just foolish. Very, very foolish. Erdogan is the enemy. Erdogan is a national socialist Islamist. That's what he is. He's taken Turkey, that was actually a secular democracy that Ataturk had set up, and he's destroyed the governing system. He's thrown tens of thousands of people in prison. He's, quote-unquote, disappeared people. He's tried to destroy the Kurds. There's 25 million Kurds there. You know, it's no joke. And so all this trash talk on the Kurds are saying, we didn't get any arms. We didn't steal any arms. We don't know what anybody's talking about. And according to this report, they didn't get arms. In fact, it was shelved under heavy pressure from Erdogan. I'm just saying. And I think that was, in my humble opinion, a big fail in that regard, because that was the opportunity to give the Iranian people the opportunity, as they say, to rise up. And, of course, there's absolutely no talk about the Iranian people. So, look, I'm not here to be a wet blanket. I'm not here to throw a wrench into the works. I'm here to raise serious substantive issues. And I wouldn't be me, and I wouldn't be doing you a service of any kind by biting my tongue. I'm not here to sabotage, to stab in the back, any of that stuff. That's what the woke right neo-fascists do. They viciously attack the president, viciously attack MAGA, conservatism, the Republican Party. They want the Democrats to win. They want to create their own political entity. That's not me. That's not me. You can politely and civilly and legitimately raise issues. That's what America's all about. That's exactly what I'm doing. We'll be right back. With Donald Trump back in office, one of his biggest adversaries, top Democrat Dick Durbin of Chicago, is leading the charge to derail President Trump's agenda at every turn. 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
2: President Trump did not reach a decision on any new deal with Iran. Reports say after he huddled with his team in the White House Situation Room for about 2 hours today, the president exited without a decision. A major sticking point for Trump includes the freezing up of Iranian funds that the U.S. has frozen. And a federal judge says Trump cannot rename the Kennedy Center for now. Today, the federal judge ruled, quote, Congress gave the Kennedy Center its name and only Congress can change it, end quote. The lawsuit was brought by Ohio Democratic Congresswoman Joyce Beatty. The University of Wisconsin-Madison Police Department is renewing a call for information on the murder of Christine Rothschild. The freshman was found dead near Sterling Hall during finals week in 1968. Police are asking anyone who knew her or was at UW-Madison at the time to reach out. The department says people should reach out even if they believe the information they have is insignificant. I'm Rachel Charniak, WTAQ News, Talk Sports.
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8: I'm Lauren Simonetti, and this is the Fox Business Report. Wall Street ending the week with a rally led by tech stocks, including Dell and Palantir. 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The Dow soaring 363 points, S&P rising 16, NASDAQ gaining 55. SpaceX scoring a $4.16 billion contract from U.S. Space Force. Elon Musk's aerospace company tasked with developing a program that will help with targeting and tracking airborne threats like missiles. United Health Group making it easier for its members under the age of 18 to get medical treatment. The healthcare giant says it plans to stop requiring prior approvals for a host of pediatric procedures, tests, and services by the end of 2026. And that's your Fox Business Report. I'm Laura Cantor, invested in you.
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0: Don't be shocked. I mean, is it really that surprising to you that I'm endorsing a liberal Republican against a Nazi? Really? Gee, which is worse? We should unite around Collins to defeat this bastard. It's not that controversial to back a liberal Republican against a Nazi slash turned communist. It's really not. On top of that, he's a pervert. I'm not even going to say what he said he's done, because there may be some younger people listening on this program. A Nazi turned communist pervert. Oh, and he's also trashed women. I guess that's in these days, right? Islamism, women, you know. Whatever. Democrat Party's sickening. It's pathetic. The only principles that party has is anti-American. Are anti-American. Graham Plattner today on MSLSD. Cut three, go.
1: I think when we get the majority of the Senate,
0: yes,
1: we need to use our investigatory capacity with Senate committees to shut this White House down. We need to...
0: So, ladies and gentlemen, here's what the Nazi-turned-communist pervert and woman-hater says. We should use our power as Democrats to shut down the president. It's right there in the Constitution, isn't it? And shut him down with endless subpoenas, with lawfare. Is that what you want, America? I understand the radical kooks on the left do. I'm asking you, patriotic Americans, is that what you want? Is that what you want, Maine? Seriously? Yeah. Go ahead.
1: Well, everybody under subpoena in front of those committees for the next 2 years, so they're too busy.
0: Go ahead.
1: Starting another stupid war or figuring out other ways to be corrupt. We also have so much to investigate. I mean, it's really important right now that we understand that...
0: How about we investigate you, jackass? Hmm? Just to shut you down. That's all. That's all. The basis is to shut you down. How about we find reasons to subpoena you? How about we unleash lawfare against you and your little oyster farm? How about we do that? Yeah. This guy's an adult. He's got a Nazi tattoo on his chest. He says, I'm not a Nazi anymore. He's a communist. He publicly posts these perverse, disgusting things that he's done in public. He's trashing at women. And there's Bernie Sanders, baby. All for him. Elizabeth Warren, all for him. Roe Conman, all for him. Chris Murphy, all for him. The whole Democrat Party, a whole damn bunch of them. I'll be right back.
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15: 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The U.S. struck the sites at Bandar Abbas and Keshem Port, also the Kargan Naval Checkpoint, whereas the vessels Iran was targeting are USS Truxtun, the USS Mason, and the USS Rafael Peralta.
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